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0: not condoning prostitution ever at all. But like, I don't know, man, couldn't you maybe, I don't know. Couldn't you have something done with like some high class if you were actually going to do this and like in your area where it's like the tech center of the world and people are worth billions of dollars? Don't you think if you actually did want to do this, there was a lot better ways to do it than East Palestine and a mobile home community? What is Ched York doing? What on earth is he doing?
1: Yeah, it's puzzling to say the least. We're getting more details are going to come out. I believe it was a sting operation. So they set this up. He grew up near there. I did find that out because I'm like, why the heck is he in that part of Ohio? Why is he in Ohio, period? But he grew up like 20 minutes away. So he's familiar with the area, apparently familiar with the trailer park. Recently filed for divorce in the month of May. But yeah, man, this is a next level low for Ched York. Again, a guy worth billions of dollars and a lot of people having a ton of fun with some of the memes that are out there, some of the potential fantasy football team names. I've got one actually posted at Noisy Huevos. I can't entirely share it here on the public radio, but it's outrageous, man. Absolutely outrageous. Oh, somehow I blame the substation.
0: It's corroding the minds of the 49ers organization, not just their bodies. Jeez. I mean, we're not even joking, but like, you know, it's just, he's going to be the butt of a lot of jokes either way. Brad, we'll bid you adieu, yeah, brother. Can't wait to chat more with you tomorrow, my man.
1: Adios, amigos. Go Cubs!
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20: Deshaun Watson faced the music at the hands of his own fans in Cleveland this weekend. 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More than anything, I think Deshaun Watson is having a hard time realizing that people don't love him the way they once did. 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I'm Denton Day.
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0: That's fine. Wag the bat, dancing in the box, and then yelling. Like, oh, no! As the pitcher's pitching, you're at the plate, like, and the umpire doesn't think to step in. You can't pimp a home run. Otherwise, you get yelled at or you could possibly get ejected, right? I mean, I've seen high school and college videos where a player, like, pimps a home run and the umpire's like, get moving now. We're all about good sportsmanship. But this kind of BS, Bush League stuff in the Little League World Series, the antics trying to get a pitcher to throw ball four and walk him. Umpire should have stepped in. Coach should have said something. And again, if I'm that pitcher, I'm putting one in the kid's ribs. Yeah, you're getting first base anyway. But that's, you ain't doing that again. I tweeted this and some guy tweeted me, Garrett Carr. So then they get to first base anyways and you get ejected from the game. Really show them. I said, hey, ball slipped out of my hand. Sorry, threw me off. That'd be the last time they do that. Freaking joke. So that got me to the boiling point. All right, coming up next, it's Penix time in Atlanta. That boiled
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0: Yeah. Johnny, I got to run, brother. So it's good to hear from you, man, but we got to run. And look, you're not the, look, you might think Johnny in Atlanta's crazy talking about Jack Strand. I mean, Kevin Stefanski did say Jack Strand is still technically competing for the starting quarterback job. I would be stunned if Jack Strand becomes the Falcons' starting quarterback. But for those of you that want to dream that he might be the answer, you never know. All right, for those of you that we didn't get to your calls, call back tomorrow, 310-840-4910. Got Linnell Willingham coming up next. I'm Pat Boyle. Thanks to everybody that works so hard on this show every single day. We'll see you tomorrow at 6 p.m.
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10: 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Owner Jerry Jones said he'll fine the players. 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
15: 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Preseason rolled on last night as the 49ers toppled the Chargers 41-17, but the star of the show came from Los Angeles. Backup quarterback Trey Lance went 10 for 16 for 73 yards, and had two carries for 42 yards. Is Trey Lance back? I'm Drake Toll.
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2: Here's your 96.7 FM, 1670 AM, The Zone weatherology forecast. Lows level off around 56, with fog in spots tonight, under mainly clear skies, winds out of the southeast at around 5 miles an hour. Sunshine mixed with clouds at times, with fog in spots early tomorrow. High temperatures reach up to 81. Chance of thunderstorms. Tomorrow night, lows dip down to about 65, partly cloudy. Currently, it's 62 degrees. I'm staff meteorologist Megan Mulford on The Zone.
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15: If you were to ask someone to name the best teams in the NFC this season, I bet they would say the Los Angeles Rams and the Seattle Seahawks. And it makes sense. The Rams are absolutely loaded. The Seahawks defending Super Bowl champions. But there's a team in the NFC West that's flying under the radar, and it's not the Arizona Cardinals. Kyle Shanahan and the San Francisco 49ers. I think the Niners will beat the Rams week one in Melbourne. Don't sleep on San Fran. I'm Nick Costos.
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4: There was a fight at the Dallas Cowboys-New Orleans Saints joint practice yesterday, with Cowboys defensive back Kalen Carson getting into it with New Orleans Saints tight end Brock Recksteiner. Recksteiner is the son of WWE Hall of Famer Scott Steiner. And out of all the players in the NFL to start something with, to start a fight with, why in the world would you pick the son of the big bad Booty Daddy? I'm Nick Costos.
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3: They're back. Despite a post-All-Star break swoon from the Phillies and a late July, early August rough patch for the Dodgers, they're both back on a roll. LA's won 6 in a row, Philly now 9 in a row after a dramatic walk-off comeback yesterday. The two hottest teams in baseball also have the deepest October-ready rotations, too. All due respect to the Brewers, Braves, and Cubs, feels to me like we might get that long-awaited NLCS rematch from 2008-2009. I'm Chris Mann.
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0: 11 spots early overnight with lows around 55. Southerly winds at around 5 miles an hour. Sunshine mixed with clouds at times Tuesday. Highs level off around 80. Partly cloudy skies Tuesday night. Chance of thunderstorms. Lows level off around 65. Currently 55. I'm staff meteorologist Megan Mulford on The Zone.
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in the W. Angel Reese going off. She broke champ. I got it. Okay. Miss Holdsclaw. The first name I think is Shamanique. Shamique Holdsclaw. I don't know why I'm acting like that was such a hard name to say. Angel Reese tonight, historically good, breaking Shamique Holdsclaw's 23-year-old record for the most rebounds ever in a WNBA game. Angel Reese tonight, 26 rebounds, guys. 26 rebounds. Mebounds, as she likes to call them. You better go ahead with your bad self. Miss Angel Reese now moves into second place all time in 20 rebound games in the W, and now sits just one double-double away from tying the WNBA record for most double-doubles in a season. So when you ask clowns and talk about her like she's some bum, check yourself. She's been historically good this year. Now, and the reason I'm hot about this, literally at like 7:30 tonight, I'm in the group, the group FaceTime with my cousin and my brother, and you know my brother is borderline just an Angel Reese hater. Says, bro, she's sloppy. I would cook her one-on-one. Now, my brother played overseas basketball, played out in Morocco, conference player of the year in his little conference. So he could hoop. But I always get on him and be like, man, Angel Reese would clamp you, knowing that he would probably cook her. But he talks about how she looks uncoordinated. He also says Rudy Gobert sucks. It isn't a good basketball.

0: Former NFLers is what he's saying. Do you think he's a villain or do you think he's a visionary? 310-840-4910 is the number. I want you all to line up on the phones with this because I'm fascinated by it. You heard Lane Kiffin's perspective. If you're just now joining us, you haven't heard the perspective of one Dan Lanning. Here is the Oregon head coach giving his thoughts on the new eligibility rules in college football.
1: Your thoughts just on guys coming from the NFL back to college. I know you guys aren't really interested in the 5-for-5, but just the state of college athletics right now from every sport, it just seems like who's eligible? You don't really know. What's your feelings on that?
2: Yeah, I mean, I think there's a lot of negatives that are involved around this. One, once you go to the NFL, to me, you're in the NFL. You don't get the opportunity to come back. Two, you know, most of us have built our rosters and you have a limited roster limit now. So if you invited somebody back to your team, that means you're kicking somebody else off your team, right, to match your roster limits. I don't think that's fair to the players that worked all summer, all spring, and put themselves in position to be ready to work for a team, you know, to have somebody come back. But ultimately, you know, it used to be once you had an agent or once you went and did the combine or once you went to mini, I mean, all those things qualified as you are no longer an amateur. You're a professional now once you declare for the draft. So to let any of those players come back, you know, fair or unfair to them, it's unfair to the sport. And I think it's unfair to the players that are on current teams, you know, for those guys to be coming back.
0: The strongest point of Dan Lanning's argument, I agree with most of it and all of it really, is what he said at the end there about the roster restrictions, and you're now taking an opportunity away from somebody who's been a part of your program all spring and all summer for a dude that was just in the National Football League. Not a good look, but Lane Kiffin doesn't really give a damn. Him and the LSU Tigers, they're going to recruit whoever. Is he a villain or is he a visionary? Your calls next here on Westwood One Sports Night.
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3: Nobody panic. Las Vegas Raiders running back Ashton Jeanty suffered an initial injury scare during training camp practice after awkwardly landing on his right leg and needing assistance off the field. Subsequent medical evaluations revealed a sprained ankle, though his return timeline remained unspecified. The issue is not considered long-term, so we really didn't have to cancel practice. I'm Addie Bates.
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0: all show long, the Kang of North Kakalaki, Josh Graham, had a big old trick up his sleeve. Dan Morgan, Panthers GM, got the chance to catch up with our guy, Josh Graham, earlier today at Panthers camp. Josh going to be at Panthers camp all week, including Wednesday when the Houston Texans pay a visit to Carolina. Coming up on the other side, we'll let you hear from Panthers GM Dan Morgan, and I'll tell you why everything he's saying is a load of garbage. Next.
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12: 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Wyndham Clark won the BMW Championship by 3 strokes on Sunday. Clark finished at minus 17 to win the tournament. Patrick Cantlay finished second at 14 under. The FedEx playoffs have been cut to 30 players for the Tour Championship this Thursday in Atlanta. I'm Chris Black.
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15: 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The LIV golf season ended yesterday with John Rahm's team winning their third straight points title. Yep, or you didn't know that either. LIV golf hosts that changed the game. And now it might be Saudi money pulled, murky future. 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
1: Blaney blasts to victory in New Hampshire. I'm Susie Armstrong. 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
1: Ryan Blaney dominated the day to capture his third victory of the NASCAR Cup Series season Sunday at the 1 mile New Hampshire Motor Speedway. The Team Penske pilot, who won for the second year in a row, held off a hard-charging Bubba Wallace in the final circuits.
4: When I saw Bubba got to second, I knew he was quick. And so I just tried to manage that for a little bit. And he started kind of creeping in like a tenth here. And I tried to pick it up a little bit. So that's eating a little bit more tire away, trying to just maintain like that second and a half gap. And then just had to pick through traffic. And traffic was tough because it was in like groups. It wasn't like one and then 10 car lengths in one. It was like 2 to 4 cars in a pack. And it's like, oh man, you know, I'm just trying to work through them and trying not to mess up.
1: I'm Susie Armstrong. This is NASCAR Today on the Motor Racing Network.
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1: Fog to start us off on a Tuesday morning, but otherwise a beautiful day on the way. I love starting you off that way. Come on in, everybody. It's the fabulous Farm Babe Pam Yonke. This is the Midwest Farm Report. Yeah, another beautiful day on the way today around Wisconsin. Sunshine, highs around 80 degrees. We do have about a 40% chance of showers or thunderstorms overnight tonight into Wednesday morning. Otherwise, Wednesday looks beautiful. Sunshine, 82. Thursday, sunshine and 80 degrees. Friday, sunshine and 80 degrees. Stu Mucker, ag meteorologist, has a pretty good job this morning, at least. He'll join us in about 15 minutes with our weather details. Also on the way, we're catching up with John Heinberg, market advisor, Total Farm Marketing out of West Bend. We'll find out what he thinks about the Pro Farmer Crop Tour that wrapped up on Friday. Does he agree with their consensus that this is not going to be a record-breaking year for corn or soybeans? We'll also follow up on the announcement from the president that he'd like to allow some 300,000 metric ton of foreign beef into the United States. He says it's to help consumers, but boy, it could be hurting the beef complex. We'll find out about that. What do Wisconsin farms look for when it comes to political candidates? Yesterday, one of our dairy associations endorsed a governor candidate. What are they looking for? How are they evaluating those candidates? We'll get a little snippet of that this morning. And it looks like your time's running out if you want to adjust your base acres for your farm. Monday is the deadline. Larry Lee is going to be along with Sandy Chalmers, our state executive director of the Wisconsin Farm Service Agency offices, to explain why that's important. 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
1: The call is going out for Wisconsin soybean growers that like what they see in their fields. Dr. Sean Conley, University Extension Soybean Specialist, is coordinating the 2026 Wisconsin Soybean Yield Contest.
17: Yeah, so I think we're probably in our 15th or 16th year now, Pam, of doing this. And it really started out kind of small, but we've tried to change the rules and open it up for a broader audience to get more interest across the state. And I think what we've really done that is do that. And I think the main focus of this soybean yield contest is really to encourage farmers to go out there, you know, implement some of the new innovations they have on their farm. And then also just look at the sustainability and economic profitability of some of their inputs that they're doing.
1: 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Interested? You can check out details at wisoybean.org or coolbean.info.
18: Agriculture exports are expanding all over the world. And I'm Jill Welke from the northern end of the world's longest barn here in Eau Claire. I recently went to the U.S. Grains and Bioproducts annual meeting in Milwaukee to learn about their aspects of trade and what they're working on. I have Casey Kelleher. He's a southern Wisconsin corn farmer, along with Caleb Worth. He's the regional director for the U.S. Grains and Bioproducts Council based in Kuala Lumpur, Malaysia. And we're going to start with Casey Kelleher. So what were the discussions all about when it came to Asia trade?
19: Anything, for my perspective, was anything corn, but as far as barley going in for malting, a big discussion came up about feeding the dairy in Vietnam. They have a sense over there that since the younger generations traveled and come back, they think if they drink milk, they'll get taller like us. So they literally have billboards saying, grow tall, and it's a milk billboard.
18: And when it comes to corn, what were the discussions? You trying to get more corn out to Asia as well?
19: Not only more corn, but the value-added products, the DDGs, the ethanol. The new conversation is some different chemicals that we can get out of ethanol to replace some of the plastics and stuff like that, and actually have bioplastics.
18: Advisory board, does that mean that you get to present your findings and present a consensus and U.S. Grain runs with it, or what?
19: So at the end of our, yesterday was a three-hour meeting. In the February meetings, I think we spend like 8 or 9 hours together. It's more intense. All our directors come in from the countries. But at the end of the last hour of our meeting, we just brainstorm on what we want to present to the Board of Delegates, and then a couple points that we want to present to the Board of Directors, and lean on them hard to hopefully push the funds to our area to move corn grind.
18: And how important is it for you to have a voice in the advisory committee? Does it really make a difference?
19: I feel it does. Personally, I've gotten to travel over to South Korea for a corn quality rollout. And they want to talk to you. It's amazing how, I don't know if respected's the word or probably needed. I mean, they need our product to do what they need to feed their population.
18: I think it's partly curiosity, because I went to a meeting where some Koreans that came to visit a farm. They want to see where their crop is coming from. You willing to host one of those one day?
19: The last 3 years, I've personally hosted different trade teams. One last year was from Mexico. One's been from Southeast Asia. One was from Japan. So, they want to see it. And I mean, we don't have anything to hide.
18: Well, they want to see where it's coming from and meet the farmer, too. How important it is to develop those relationships.
19: It is, and some of the people I've met when I was over there, I've seen at meetings, and you started back up where you left off.
18: And that was Casey Kelleher, a Southern Wisconsin corn farmer. And now we're chatting with Caleb Worth. He's the regional director for the U.S. Grains and Bioproducts Council, based in Kuala Lumpur, Malaysia. So, Caleb, who do you mainly work with?
20: Yeah, we're mainly working with your customers. And so the end users of U.S. corn, barley, and sorghum out in Southeast Asia, we're helping them being able to buy more of our product.
18: Who are your biggest customers out there, and what do they want to see?
20: Yeah, our main customers are big feed mills that are producing meat products overseas. And so they're wanting to see consistency, reliability, and just good trading partners overall.
18: And are we talking just corn? Are we talking all the products? What are we looking at?
20: Yeah, in Southeast Asia, it's a huge demand market for many U.S. commodities, including corn, barley, sorghum that we specifically cover, but also soybeans and wheat and other row crops.
18: What's your biggest pitch when it comes to marketing U.S. crops?
20: I think it's our availability. We have a lot of availability. Our farmers are the best in the world, and we produce a lot of corn specifically, and the quality of it. Our farmers produce really high quality corn, so we're able to deliver that quality and that quantity wherever, whenever you want it.
18: What does it take to get into the trade talks with the different countries? Are you table to table, toe to toe? What are you doing?
20: Yeah, it's a lot of patience. However, I think our markets really are wanting our commodities, so it's quite easy from that perspective. It's all about the details after that.
18: And what do those details look like? Are we talking about shipping costs? Are we talking about the actual product that gets there?
20: Yeah, price. All right. At the end of the day, price rules, but quality and service is also there. So we have to compete on price, quality, and service against our competitors like Brazil.
18: And is that the biggest challenge when it comes to getting that product over there?
20: Yeah, I would say so. Other than that, it's logistics, right, and supply chain and wintertime and railroads and all of the pieces of the supply chain that support us also can be risks to us delivering product on time.
18: Do we have any trade deals on the table that we can talk about, or are we all kind of up in the air?
20: Yeah, I think there are talks going on. I think we're in a new environment, and we're really excited to see what opportunities can come out of it.
18: And when it comes to providing that product, what are your major countries that you talk to and work to get the product to?
20: Yeah, so the countries that I service is primarily in Southeast Asia and Oceania. So that includes Thailand, Myanmar, Malaysia, Singapore, Vietnam, Philippines, Indonesia, all the way down to Australia and New Zealand.
18: We've talked about the product. We've talked about getting it there. What about the possibilities in the future? Is there a lot of population out there that's going to be able to really utilize our products coming from the U.S.?
20: Yeah, definitely. Southeast Asia is one of the fastest growing parts of the world by population as well as income growth. So they're going to continue to be a large customer and a growing customer of U.S. commodities. And Southeast Asia is seeing growth rates of 4 to 6% year-on-year GDP. And that's really shown in the sales. So we're seeing U.S. exports to Southeast Asia grow year in, year out.
18: And what about the population? Are we looking at working towards the middle class? Are we, you know, moving on up, I guess?
20: Yeah, sure. So population growth is increasing, but the expansion in the economy is growing even faster. So more and more people are getting into the middle class, staying in the middle class, and even growing from the middle class to the upper class all across Southeast Asia.
18: Growing into the middle class. Are they able to afford more? Are they looking to have more quality products? What's the sentiment?
20: Yeah, definitely. As you earn more income, you eat more, you have more kids, you demand more quality products, and that's where the U.S. comes in to supply that.
18: And looking ahead, do you think that's going to continue on?
20: Yeah. I think there'll be a major focus on Southeast Asia. There should be. They want to be our partner. They are our partners today. And so I really look forward to the growth in the future.
18: And that was Caleb Wirth. He's the regional director for the U.S. Grains and Bioproducts Council, based in Kuala Lumpur, Malaysia, along with Casey Kelleher, a Southern Wisconsin corn farmer who served on the Asia Trade Advisory Committee at the U.S. Grains and Bioproducts Council annual meeting in Milwaukee held the end of July. And I'm Jill Welke from the northern end of the world's longest barn in Eau Claire.
0: What weather is in store for the Midwest today? Stay tuned as ag meteorologist Stu Muck gives you the latest forecast in just moments, right here on the Midwest Farm Report.
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18: Another beautiful start to a Tuesday morning. I said that at the beginning of the show. It sounds like something I might say yet again. Welcome back to the Midwest Farm Report. Time for our Revolution Company Ag Weather Update on a Tuesday. 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Stu Muck, ag meteorologist, along with us. Yeah, it's comfortable outside this morning. Going to be another comfortable day. How cool is it in the Northwoods this morning, though?
31: Well, I looked at yesterday where there was a 39 around. This morning, it's more like 48 and 49.
18: Okay. Well, you know, there are still some people that may be planning a trip up north. It doesn't sound like we've got anything to talk about as far as surprising overnight lows, huh?
31: Oh, no, no. Winter's not settling in up north. It's still summer.
2: Yeah, well, and that's all right. Like I said, you've got a pretty easy job this week. It doesn't look like things change, although I do see we've got a chance of rain coming in tonight.
31: There is a chance, yeah. I mean, the cool front's out there to the west, pushing through the Dakotas. A little weak, warm front out on the Mississippi Valley from northeast parts of Iowa and up into central Minnesota. No big concerns. There's some rain way up in north central Minnesota and some very light rain in southwest Minnesota. Well, that's where that cool front lines up into the central part of the state. It will try to push a bit further east slowly and surely, and there is some chance far northwest Wisconsin could see a little rain late today. More likely it's through tonight, and there may be a small chance in, say, east central and southeast Wisconsin Wednesday afternoon that a very isolated shower could kick up right behind that cool front when it finally moves on through, but that's going to be about the extent. It really appears to me a tenth of an inch or two is about all we can talk about if we even see the rain. That front slips through. There's no major cooling or anything like that. Temps still stay around 80 for most of us right through the end of the week and even in the low 80s here and there, so nothing drastic. Some small rain chances try to edge back in the weekend. Late Saturday or into early Sunday, there may be a little shower or thunderstorm chance almost anywhere. Not a real widespread, big stormy type activity either. Just the chance that little rain could pop up around that time and those temps stay warmer. In fact, as we make our way right through the end of August, I'd expect temps at 80 or above. So at that normal point or above, they're still going to be here. I'll have forecast details after this.
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2: All righty, buddy, let's have that forecast.
31: All right, let's talk about our Revolution Company Ag forecast. It does include a little patchy fog here there this morning. Don't be worried. Mostly sunny skies really developing everywhere today. Some very upper 70s in the north, could be almost a mid 80 in the west with southwest winds only about 5 to 10. It's that rain chance then. Even late today in the far northwest, late tonight, a very scattered shower or an isolated thunderstorm could pop up. Nighttime temps ought to hold in the low and mid 60s with south winds. Tomorrow, a slight rain chance early in the east, otherwise some sunshine, and in the east, a very slight chance late tomorrow afternoon or evening, very slight. I'd expect a lot of 80 and low 80s around here Wednesday and Thursday as well. More sunshine Thursday with those warmer temps, Pam. Winds become north about 5 Thursday. Sunny, nice, low 80s Friday, and that way right into the weekend.
2: All right. That's not a bad way to set up a weekend. That is for doggone sure. And you don't see anything changing like our 10-day forecast or anything that we've got to be worried about?
31: No, not cooler temperature or anything like that. You know, I mean, we're talking at normal or a bit above temperature-wise right on through the end of the month. And that small, small rain chance trying to pop up in the weekend, maybe into early next week, but just hit or miss if it even happens.
2: All right. Good enough. Thanks, buddy. Appreciate it. We'll catch up with you tomorrow.
31: All right. Have a great day.
2: Stu Muck, our ag meteorologist with your Revolution Company update on a Tuesday. 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Well, Revolution Company is all about trying to help you with those options. 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Revolution Company. All right, we're going to have a little fun this morning because we're having technical issues on this side of the microphone, but that's not going to keep us from giving you an update on base acres. Some folks may have gotten the note about updating your base acres through your County Farm Service Agency office. How's that process going? We're going to find out, courtesy of Sandy Chalmers, our State Executive Director of the Wisconsin Farm Service Agency office.
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2: Schumacher Farm Park invites visitors to take a step into history. When this Dane County Park was created, the goal was to preserve the land and create a living history museum that accurately depicted life on the farm in the 1920s and 1930s. At that time, many Wisconsin farms had chickens. Nell Kempfer, along with us, she's a park administrator. She tells us that the chickens took a year-long hiatus, but they're back.
3: So the last, I believe, 10 years or so, we have had chickens there, but only in the spring and summer. So we kind of, they were loaned to us by a local farmer. So we had them there so we could have folks come up and take care of them, collect the eggs. We could have programming with kids. They could learn about how important chickens were and still are to farms. And excuse me, last year we decided to pause the chicken program with the worries about bird flu. And that also gave us the great opportunity to be able to upgrade our chicken coop. During that time, we decided that we wanted to be able to keep chickens year round. So we ended up buying our own chicks in February. So we're really excited to see them grow and to have them there year round.
2: Tell me why you thought now was a good time to bring the chickens back.
3: Yeah, so I know there's obviously concerns with people interacting with birds, and there was quite a few, or I shouldn't say quite a few, but a couple field trip groups that said they had concerns about chickens last year. And as you mentioned, it has died down a bit, and we feel like we were able to kind of, you know, look through all the different ways to be able to reduce the possibility of bird flu exposure. And also, we know it's going to be around for probably forever. So we just decided it was time.
2: And walk me through this renovated chicken coop. Are there any features that you chose special because of the purpose of your chickens?
3: well, we made our run where they're able to get outside larger. So people are able to go in there, interact with them more comfortably. And we also put in three new windows. So two of them were replacement on one side of the coop, and then we added an additional window on the other side of the coop, one to create more airflow, and two, it also has a lower window so the younger folks can come up and peek in the window and see the chickens.
2: Nell Kempfer along with us. She's the park administrator at Schumacher Farm Park. She says that there's currently a contest to name the chickens. She says that you can cast your vote or plan your trip to the farm by visiting SchumacherFarmPark.org. For the Midwest Farm Report, I'm Kylie Allen.
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8: So we know that the agriculture and rural vote are going to matter in November, but what are farmers evaluating candidates on, kind of unique to the industry? We'll find out about that. Welcome back to the Midwest Farm Report on a Tuesday morning. I am the fabulous Farm Babe Pam Yonke. Yesterday, the Dairy Business Association endorsed Tom Tiffany as their candidate for governor. But what are farmers looking for from candidates that's kind of unique? We'll find out from Amy Penterman, one of the board members for the Dairy Business Association and a dairy farmer herself. Also, time is running out for any farmers or landowners that want to make adjustments on their base acres through your County Farm Service Agency office. Maybe as a producer, you've adjusted the acres you own, but if you talk to the landowners that you might rent from, did they do anything to the base acres? Sandy Chalmers coming up in just a moment with our friend Larry Lee. And of course, John Heinberg, market advisor with Total Farm Marketing out of West Bend. Does he agree with the Pro Farmer Crop Tour results from Friday's analysis? And what's the market talking about this morning? He'll be joining us in just a little bit on this, the 24th day, make that the 25th day of August. Let me see what I can tell you about this day in history. Let's see. On this day, back in 1856, a teenager, an 18-year-old chemist, invented purple. He accidentally did it trying to make a special treatment for malaria. The dye was something that he noticed, and suddenly it turned into something that was more affordable than what had been creating the color purple. Turned into a modern synthetic dye, and it was popular ever since. An 18-year-old chemist invents purple on this day back in 1856. On this day, back in 2009, Ted Kennedy, called the Liberal Lion of the Senate, dies at the age of 77. And now you know. On a Tuesday, let us catch up with our friends from the Steffes Group. That's STEFFES group.com. Of course, if you want to check out that website, that is a fantastic source. Or you can always pick up the phone and give them a call, 800-726-8609. That's 800-726-8609. Ashley Hewn along with us from the Steffes Group. You've been having some pretty good auctions lately. Looks like people are definitely gearing up, shall we say, for the harvest with some of these purchases, huh?
9: Yeah, I would say, you know, the crop's looking like it's going to be pretty decent from, unless you got some hail or something like that. But everywhere people I talk to, that's what they're saying. We ended last week with a really nice live auction. Finally, we don't get to do too many of those, but it was in southern Minnesota. And, you know, I was looking at, there was quite a big crowd there. I would say we gave away somewhere between 150 and 200 bid numbers, but total registered bidders for that sale was 1,384.
8: Wow.
9: Which is that's a big number. You know, if you talk to auction companies or even somebody that wants to help you sell something, they always talk about, oh man, we have this big registry of people. And we always say, like, well, who cares about that? How many people are going to show up?
8: Yeah, right.
9: And so this is the stat of the actual people that showed up to bid on things. Man. And that's a lot for just a small one-owner farm retirement sale.
8: Absolutely. And like you said, the proof is in the pudding. When you get a bigger audience like that, your prices generally reflect it, don't they, Ashley?
9: Yeah, they really do. The top two tractors on the sale went to Wisconsin buyers. One was a 2012 9510R. Under $2,500, brought $200,000. And then this one, the other one was a 8R410, a 23 model John Deere, all optioned up, and it had front 3-point PTO. So that was a Wisconsin buyer, and I'm just assuming, but I'm guessing there's going to be a mower on the front of that tractor.
8: Definitely could be. Now, you know, like we said, the tempo is something else that we pay attention to. Now, people are going to say, well, you know, we're not into the harvest yet, but that usually can indicate still some robust interest in these pieces if people are still thinking about it or looking at it.
9: Yeah, definitely. In the next 3 weeks, there's just going to be more and more equipment that's going to get sold, and that's our pre-harvest season. That's going to run through about the 20th of September, and then it's kind of quiet for a month on the home front when it comes to farm equipment. We'll be doing a lot of construction in October, of course, but then after harvest through the end of the year is obviously our busiest time, so quite a stuff going to be sold.
8: Well, and you know, the other thing is, if people are already toying with the idea of a auction of any scope, now would be a good time to be talking to you folks. You have time. Your hair's not on fire quite so much now, Ashley, right?
9: No, it's not. And we got time. And it's always nice to go walk through the shed doors in the middle of summer than it is in January, of course. And so, you know, we always talk about people planning ahead. We have a sale that's booked for a year this August yet. So, you know, it's never too early because there's a lot of preparation that can go into it. And why do a summer sale? And the reason is you don't have to worry about the weather.
8: Yeah. Yeah. Well, as you always point to, the pictures look a lot better on the catalog and all that when you're doing it that way.
9: Yes, they really do. So we're always advising people to plan ahead.
8: Beautiful. Ashley Hewn along with us. 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No matter what you're discussing, start your search at steffesgroup.com. 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
8: Alrighty, yesterday we got the latest update on our planting progress report. One of the tidbits we'll be talking about with John Heinberg, our market advisor from West Bend, in just a little bit. Not so bad as far as crop quality ratings are concerned in Wisconsin. Looks like about 63% of our soybeans are in the good to excellent range. That is down 3 percentage points since last week. Corn, 65% good to excellent. That's down 2 percentage points. Right now, 70% of our corn is in the dough stage, so it looks like it's going to be just a little bit before we start the corn silage harvest. Soybeans, 91% of that crop is setting pods. Pasture conditions, they are still in tough shape. 48% good to excellent. That's down 3 percentage points in a week. And obviously, some areas of western Wisconsin, northern Wisconsin, still suffering with exceptionally dry conditions influencing those numbers. 83% of our oats already harvested. You know, one thing we've got to talk about next Monday is the deadline for acreage adjustment through your county farm service agency office. This is something that farmers have been asking for a long time, trying to get their history, so to speak, on their farm caught up. Larry Lee's got more with the state executive director of our Wisconsin Farm Service Agency offices.
14: Last year's Working Families Tax Cut Act, also called the One Big Beautiful Bill, made changes for base acres, an important change for farmers wanting to improve their crop insurance protection plans. Wisconsin FSA Director Sandy Chalmers says there's an important deadline coming up.
15: The Working Families Tax Cut Act made available 30 million new base acres for producers, and The reason that's important is that it really extends the safety net provisions of ARC PLC, which is our big feed grain safety net program, to 30 million additional acres. Now, this is the first time we've had additional base acres since 2002. So it's a really a major expansion of the safety net provisions of the ARC PLC program, which protects producers against decreases in price or revenue, depending on whether they go with ARC or PLC. Now, we sent out notifications to landowners, because the base is tied to the land, earlier this summer, and gave them information on additional base acres that their operation would be available for them. It's really important that farmers and landowners have some communication between them, because typically the farmers are the ones that keep the records on what's been planted, and the landowner may not have access to that information to double check against what we sent them. But the deadline for a landowner to ask questions or to opt out of the additional base acres is Monday, August 31st. Now, we've had few, if any, landowners object, ask questions, or opt out of the additional base, because it's obviously a benefit to the land and to the operator of the farm. But just be aware that that deadline is coming up.
16: Sounds like it's also a good time for the farmers that might be renting the land to speak with the absentee landowners that may not have a clue about the farming operation, because they need to be involved in this process.
15: Well, they definitely have an interest in what the landowner, how the landowner handles this. And I do think that there was a lot of conversation when these letters first went out to landowners notifying of their potential to get additional base acres. A lot of landowners called their closest FSA offices to get some information too. As I said, though, I think we may have one or two landowners that opted out of all the landowners in the state. So I think for the most part, they understand the value in the additional base acres, and it's really gone pretty well.
14: That's Wisconsin FSA Director Sandy Chalmers, and I'm Larry Lee for the Midwest Farm Report.
8: So remember, Monday, your deadline if you still want to pursue any of those base acre conversations. We're pursuing a conversation with John Heinberg in just a moment. Right now, I see nothing but red ink on the screens. So far, December new crop corn down a penny and a half at 514. November beans down 6.5 at 1218. The September wheat down almost 9 right now at 673. Yesterday in Chicago, the barrel cheese managed to gain a penny at 157.5. 40-pound block cheese was up 4.5 at 157.25. Double A butter, though, dropped a penny and 3/4 to 144.5. Right now, September class 3 milk that goes into cheese is up 3 at 1651 a hundredweight. 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
2: All right, let's jump to it. 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John, I want to start off with an announcement came to the marketplace last week. The president saying that he's going to let 300,000 metric ton of foreign beef into the United States. His goal, offsetting high costs at the grocery store. The cattle market has been infuriated by this move. What's going on in the marketplace? What are traders saying about this?
3: Yeah, unfortunately, the cattle market's been in the middle of a negative selling pattern here as we continue to get headline after headline after headline that just seems to attack the beef side of the equation. Everything from opening the border to plants closing, and now we throw this one out there on Friday morning. Again, just the fine details, 300,000 metric tons. No tariff for 90 days on the what we call out of quota tariff. In other words, they have a certain amount of beef they can send into our country without a tariff, and then after that it would kick in. President Trump is waiving that. Again, this is targeted purely for Argentina and Argentina beef, which has been our largest importer, one of our largest imported products in terms of that side of it. Now, realistically, this is probably, again, just kind of a target play here for midterm elections. If it's a 90-day waiver, you know, put that on a calendar and see where midterm elections are. You know, and the one part that's interesting on this, too, he's secured commitments that some of this beef will be sold at 25% current market prices, which is around just under $7 a pound right now on purely ground beef. And that's really what we're focusing on here. Again, it's a bit of a olive branch with inflation to reach out to the mid-level, the lower-level consumer to try to get those ground beef prices lower. Impact-wise, it's less than 2% of the total beef that product that we produce here in the United States. Again, in the cattle market side, though, it's just another negative headline that kept the sellers active here the last couple of days.
2: Now, given the percentages you just explained to us as far as how it really could impact consumers, bottom line, is it a win for the electorate side of things, or is it actually a loss? Because I've heard, and maybe it's my arena, a lot more negative than positive out of this one.
3: You know, obviously in the producer space, the negative feeling and the constant attacks we seem to get, especially in the cattle side, have weighed, I think, on President Trump's base in that regard. So we'll see. I really don't know how much it's going to impact the consumer. Again, you're still talking a very low amount. Now, I'm curious how they're going to sell this product cheaper in that regard, unless it's just set separately in the cooler and put at a lower price. I'm not sure how that's going to work out. But again, like I said, in the big picture, you're talking basically ground beef, trim, things of that nature, which we are short of here due to the lack of cull cows in the entire herd. So I'm not sure how much of an impact we'll see that hit in the consumer.
2: No, and I'm waiting to see if the consumers will ask questions about where it's coming from. We'll see. Mm-hmm. 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Let's pivot real quick to grain. Friday's Pro Farmer Crop Report came out and said, not going to make another record breaker this year. What are you hearing, John?
3: Yeah, you know, it was kind of a confirmation that the market was kind of feeling that way a little bit after USDA had cut yields on its August report, and then Pro Farmer gets out there and found things significantly lower. Now, Pro Farmer typically runs below where the USDA likes to go, but this market was looking for some confirmation and it got it. That's why we saw the aggressive rally that we've seen. Now, I wouldn't be shocked if we get a little bit of a pause here. We're actually a little negative today, kind of ran out of gas yesterday. We're just in that time of year. We got delivery against September coming in here now. So there's a lot of bushels moving. Plus this rally was pretty aggressive. So a nice pullback, maybe go back, test $5 would be a really good thing for the marketplace in terms of, you know, settling up positions. Last thing I've just been telling producers here, be smart green marketers. You've got some decent value in front of you, probably some black ink on some books out there. Make sure you're taking care of that. And then if you need to stay in the marketplace, feel free to reach out to somebody like myself for some different ways or different strategies in case this thing does really want to get aggressive.
2: Yeah, good point. And we never know what's around the corner globally. Good enough. Thanks, John. Appreciate it as always. Have a good Tuesday. We'll catch up with you next week.
3: Sounds great. Have a good week, everyone.
2: All right, John Heinberg joining us live from his office in West Bend. Again, that website, totalfarmmarketing.com, if you want to talk to him yourself, 800-334-9779. And don't forget, our talk text line stays open 24 hours a day, 7 days a week. Love to hear what's going on in your world, or send us a picture, if you would, of the kids at the county fair or what have you. We'll catch up with you tomorrow morning. Same time, same channel. Have a great Tuesday. Enjoy this weather.
0: This is the Midwest Farm Report with Pam Youngke.
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17: Well, the Packers were back on the field for practice yesterday as they prepped for their final preseason game on Friday against the Arizona Cardinals. That team is coached by Mike LaFleur, the brother of Packers coach Matt LaFleur. The brothers are going to be facing off as head coaches for the first time. They'll also hold the joint practice on Wednesday. Matt LaFleur was asked yesterday what it meant to share the field with his brother.
18: Yeah, I think it's going to be pretty special. But at the end of the day, we're just looking to try to get good work. You know, both sides, you know, certainly always going to prioritize the Green Bay Packers. But if there is another team in the National Football League that

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1: Well, the Packers were back on the field for practice yesterday as they prepped for their final preseason game on Friday against the Arizona Cardinals. That team is coached by Mike LaFleur, the brother of Packers coach Matt LaFleur. The brothers are going to be facing off as head coaches for the first time. They'll also hold the joint practice on Wednesday. Matt LaFleur was asked yesterday what it meant to share the field with his brother.
2: Yeah, I think it's going to be pretty special. But at the end of the day, we're just looking to try to get good work. You know, both sides, you know, certainly always going to prioritize the Green Bay Packers. But if there is another team in the National Football League that I'll be rooting for, it will be the Arizona Cardinals.
1: Again, it will be Packers and Cardinals on Friday with the joint practice coming on Wednesday. After that, GM Brian Gutekunst and his staff will have to start cutting down their roster to 53 players that will make up their initial team. Turning to the Badgers, they held a lengthy scrimmage yesterday, now less than 2 weeks out from their opener against Notre Dame. They're still trying to figure out who their backup quarterback will be as the fight between freshman Ryan Hopkins and junior Deuce Adams is ongoing.
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1: The Brewers had yesterday off. That was after dropping the finale of their series against the Atlanta Braves in Williamson Port, Pennsylvania. The Brewers are now in New York tonight. They'll take on the Mets for a 6-10 first pitch. They currently sit 5.5 games above the Cubs for first place in the NL Central with a record of 81-50. For the Wisconsin Sports Zone Network, I'm Ebo.
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6: Good morning. Getting more crowded now, but so far the interstates and Beltline are moving along, but pockets of congestion are starting up. Brake lights in the construction zone on John Nolan and 151 South at the interstate. No issues on East Washer downtown yet. Other slow spots starting up include Stoughton Road at East Buckeye and Flom, northbound Park Street at Fish Hatch and Ashton Corners. Peak traffic starts up soon, so expect congestion on the westbound Beltline. For now, other main routes are at the posted speeds. No crashes or delays. With your zone traffic, I'm Stacy Kay.
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0: 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You're crossing the line. The whole damn system crossing the line. Who cares? Maybe you don't understand what I'm talking about.
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1: Okay, the rivalry jerseys are out, kind of. I can't tell what color it is that the Packers are. In one photo, it looks like a dark green.
2: Yeah.
1: In another photo, it photoshopped on Jordan Love. I don't even know if it's photoshopped. Actually wearing it.
2: It's gray.
1: It looks gray. Like a dark gray.
2: Yeah.
1: Like
2: graphite.
1: Like a touch of gray. Got your ass. Got you. He did it. He got the song played when he said it. I can't tell if they're freaking green or gray or... What'd you say it was?
2: Graphite.
1: Graphite. A touch of graphite.
2: Well, though.
1: All right.
3: Put out the press release and we'll find out what color's there.
1: Oshkosh, Appleton, Rice Lake. I love you more than my own life. We'll see you guys tomorrow. I mean, we'll get 2 more hours, but see you tomorrow. RJ, love you too.
2: Love you.
1: Aye, sir. Bye, sir.
2: Aye, sir. Bye, sir.
1: We'll come right back. I will survive.
4: We've got Wisconsin sports covered. W244DR Fitchburg. WOZN Madison. The Zone.
1: Yesterday as they prep.
4: This is a Wisconsin Sports Zone update.
1: Well, the Packers were back on the field for practice yesterday as they prep for their final preseason game on Friday against the Arizona Cardinals. That team is coached by Mike LaFleur, the brother of Packers coach Matt LaFleur. The brothers are going to be facing off as head coaches for the first time. They'll also hold the joint practice on Wednesday. Matt LaFleur was asked yesterday what it meant to share the field with his brother.
5: Yeah, I think it's going to be pretty special. But at the end of the day, we're just looking to try to get good work. You know, both sides, you know, certainly always going to prioritize the Green Bay Packers. But if there is another team in the National Football League that I'll be rooting for, it will be the Arizona Cardinals.
1: Again, it will be Packers and Cardinals on Friday with the joint practice coming on Wednesday. After that, GM Brian Gutekunst and his staff will have to start cutting down their roster to 53 players that will make up their initial team. Turning to the Badgers, they held a lengthy scrimmage yesterday, now less than 2 weeks out from their opener against Notre Dame. They're still trying to figure out who their backup quarterback will be as the fight between freshman Ryan Hopkins and junior Deuce Adams is ongoing.
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1: The Brewers had yesterday off. That was after dropping the finale of their series against the Atlanta Braves in Williamsport, Pennsylvania. The Brewers are now in New York tonight. They'll take on the Mets for a 6-10 first pitch. They currently sit 5.5 games above the Cubs for first place in the NL Central with a record of 81-50. For the Wisconsin Sports Zone Network, I'm Ebo.
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0: Incredible.
1: Vice President of Club Marketing for the NFL said in a statement, by spotlighting the launch of the AFC South and the NFC North clubs and the passionate communities behind them, we continue to capture the spirit and tradition of football's greatest divisional rivalries. Why, I can't tell if the Packers, in one picture it looks green, and then in another picture it looks like a darker gray. This is the classic, is the dress blue and black, or is the dress white and gold? They say the dress is blue and black, but I'm looking at it right now, and it looks white and gold. Remember that from like 10 years ago? Remember that? I swear the dress is white and gold. I looked at it for weeks. And then like 3 weeks of me looking at it, it turned to blue and black. I don't know how it happened. It just happened. I'm looking at it again though, 10 years later, it looks white and gold. Is something wrong with me? Yes, don't answer that. Now I'm looking at the Packers rivalry jerseys. It looks green, and then the other picture, it looks dark gray. What color is it? What color is it? By the way, the Packers will be wearing this against the Bears. And the Bears, I can clearly tell what color that is. It's navy and orange. Easy. The Bears rivalry jerseys literally looks like the Bears jerseys. There's nothing crazy about it. The Packers, I think it's cool. I was ready to hate on it, but hating is such a, I congratulate, I don't hate. Hating is such a, it's such a low thing to do, you know. That's low T. We don't hate. What color is the Packers? Someone help me. They said it goes well with the puke color helmets. Now here's the thing. I have not seen the helmets yet. If someone could send that to me, that would be great. Thanks. All right, where is it? All right, 608-321-1670. Rob Reichel coming up here. We'll talk to Robbie. We got the LaFleur Bowl, also the Melton Bowl. Mike and Matt LaFleur coaching against each other the first time as both head coaches. And then you got the Melton brothers. Where is the helmet? Show me the helmet. Show me the helmet. All right, we'll get the comments from LaFleur. Rob Reichel, too. 608-321-1670, line one, though. Good morning.
2: Yeah, man, I swear they do that kind of stuff just so you can quote the dude. Like, man, that's like just your opinion.
1: It's just like your opinion, like, man. Okay.
2: Yeah, I just revisited the dude the other night, you know, because it was going off Netflix and I hadn't seen it in a while. It still holds up.
1: Did you have a white Russian at least while watching it?
2: I did.
1: Good.
2: You know, sometimes I go blind Russian, but we had a guy at Kernicki's not do so well on blind Russian.
1: What's in a blind Russian again? You'll have to excuse me.
2: Vodka, Kahlua, and Bailey's.
1: Oh, okay. Gotcha.
2: The Bailey's substitutes the milk, you know, in the white Russian.
1: Yeah, I don't think I've ever had a blind Russian.
2: Yeah, after three of them, you go blind, pretty much. Or your brain melts. One of the two.
1: Interesting.
2: But anyway, yeah, I don't know. I think the Packer jersey does look kind of gray, man.
1: One picture, it looks green. In the next, it looks gray. Is the dress blue and black or white and gold?
2: Well, either way, we're going to dominate the Bears this year. Well, it doesn't matter what color the jersey is. You know, as long as Jordan Love is hitting Tucker Kraft, we're all good. And Trace Mack is making his extra points. We're golden.
1: Extra points and field goals. Thank you.
2: Oh, and field goals. Well, hopefully he doesn't have to kick too many field goals because the offense is just going to be scoring so much.
1: But if he does, they're good.
2: But if he does, he's gonna make it. Yeah. Yes.
1: Yes.
2: Exactly. But anyway, yeah, nothing else going on.
1: Hey, how about the choke job of your Cubs on Saturday night? That was hilarious.
2: Oh, but then they won 19-2 and 7-0, 5.5 games back. Let's not talk about 3 games ago, Evo. Let's
1: start
2: with the last two games.
1: That's good.
2: But, you know, anyway, I'll be in Wrigley on next Monday.
1: Nice.
2: Cheering against the Brewers, so we'll see. Got some upper deck seats.
1: I was always told, and this is kind of taken legs online as well, and I agree with it, but at the same time, I talk to people like you, and it's hard for me to then agree on it. Like, the worst individual that you can meet, like the worst, like the scum of the earth, and no offense to you, the worst individual you can meet is a Packers and Cubs fan from Wisconsin. Like, that person, I can't, like, it's taken off on Twitter. I don't know if you've seen this or online. That, like, the lowbrow, knuckle dragger, hairy back, just IQ of a potato is a Cubs fan and a Packers fan combo. That's not true, is it? Because you're that. That's not true, is it, Matt?
2: Oh no, I might have the hairy back part of it, but I got the high T and the high IQ. What are you talking about?
1: Well, that's what I was saying. It's like, old? Well, I talked to some people that are this, and I don't see that in you. So I was just.
2: No, I am part of the Mensa Club, and I think Vagabond John should have his son circumcised, because that's just if you're into that, it just looks better. That's all I'm saying. That's all I got to do with that. But no, it's just how you grew up, It's not.
1: Well, I know, that's what I'm saying. It's like everyone's talking about this online, and I'm just saying to myself, like, well, I know some of these people. They call them to the show, and they seem like nice. I know they're nice people. I'm friends with them.
2: Maybe not Dave from Monona, but anyway, I don't know if he's a Packers fan, though. He kind of bags on the Packers, doesn't he?
1: I think he bags on everything. So.
2: Yeah, the one dumb thing that Chicago fans do, though, wherever they are, and they did it last night again in Arizona, they start the Green Bay Sucks chant, which is so stupid. Like, don't do that at a baseball game. Yeah. Come to a football game at Lambeau and then start saying Green Bay Sucks. I don't know. That's a little lowbrow, if you ask me, but it's one thing that White Sox and Cubs fans seem to like. But I did recently meet a woman on Twitter who was also a Cubs fan.
1: Well, hang on. You met a woman on Twitter.
2: Yep, or X.
1: Is she, I know what you meant. Is this woman real? Is she a bot?
2: I don't know. I think she... No, I guess you never know. But, she is a Cubs fan and a Packers fan, so, Maybe that's the start of a wonderful relationship online.
1: I would be careful. If she started asking for money, don't send her any, all right?
2: Yeah. Or, join my Telegram or whatever.
1: I don't want to turn it into a Jed York situation for you.
2: Yeah, I don't want to go into financial duress based off of some woman on X, that's for sure. Yeah. But, she does have good takes. I think she's a lawyer, so I don't know why she's on X, but... Whatever. Anyway, so there are some of us out there that love the Cubs and love the Packers, Evo, and it's just.
1: I know. I'm saying. I wanted to clear the air because I'm like, I don't feel like that's true, but.
2: Yeah, I try to keep an even keel, in regards to my cheering for the Cubs I've been heartbroken a lot, just like the nut kick continuum for Wisconsin sports. Happens to the Cubs all the time, just like the Randy Arozarena game you were just mentioning. That was quite the game.
1: Mm. Well, Matt, careful. I stress a lot of caution here on this Twitter girl. I have red flags immediately. So let's be careful.
2: If I had $140, I would go to OnlyFans. Why not?
1: If you had $140, would you meet her in a double wide in East Palestine, Ohio?
2: Well, maybe James Vegas, but not.
1: Yeah, I just stress. Just be careful, okay?
2: Yeah, we'll do. Thank you for the tip.
1: Of course, I don't want to see you robbed. All right, see you, man.
2: We'll do.
1: Much love.
2: Yeah, have a good one.
1: Listen, the internet is full of bots and scams and people trying to milk you dry of your money. If it seems too good to be true, it probably is. I just stress, be careful, use some caution. I would say probably 9.9 times out of 10, it's a scammer. Just be careful. I don't want to rain on your love parade, but I'm just saying, be careful. Line 2, good morning.
0: Terry from the North Side.
1: Speaking of you, sly devil, you. Terry, the king of the North. What's up, baby?
0: Well, the one I listened to the last caller there, and I agree with pretty much everything you guys were saying. But the one thing that's never happened to me in Wrigley is
1: scammed by online.
0: No one has ever wanted to call ICE on me.
1: Well, that's good, Terry.
0: No one has ever said that I'm an illegal citizen. Not yet, anyway, but maybe soon. But that was funny, though, when that guy stood up and that. And then that woman's husband didn't even have the balls to say anything. He stood right there and let him give it to her.
1: Well, Terry, we just see right. Well, lately, I'm glad you're not at Wrigley because we have White Sox and Cubs fans beating the living hell out of each other. I don't know if you've been seeing that lately.
0: I've seen that happen quite a bit. You know what happens is people get drinking. Of course, that one Cubs fan, that fat guy, boy, he got the living hell beat out of him.
1: He did, didn't he? He got his ass smoked.
0: Man, I mean, I don't know. But, you know, that's what happens when you get drinking and then you say something and, and look, that's even happened to me in Grand Lambeau, like I told you, where I wore my Brett Favre Viking shirt that time to Lambeau. You know, one guy tried to take me on and his wife said, sit down before you get hurt.
1: Yeah, yeah. Terry, I heard you get that. You heard you got a mean right hook on you, buddy.
0: Well, one time I did, one time. You talk about sports, of other sports. You know, I love football. I really do. Matter of fact, again, this Friday night.
1: Terry, you're back at it, baby. How's getting under the saddle again for reffing? Felt good?
0: Well, it did feel good. I tell you what, though, at 71, I'm starting to slow down. Maybe just a half a step. You know what I'm saying?
1: Yeah.
0: Maybe just a half a step.
1: Terry, I know you never threw a flag. You didn't mean to throw, though, too, you know?
0: Every time I throw a flag, I know I'm right.
1: Correct. I love that about you.
0: It's the ones I don't throw you can talk about.
1: Sure. Yep.
0: Why would I throw a flag and say, I'm not sure what it was, but I decided to. You know one thing that really irks me about refereeing no evil?
1: What, the
0: when
1: parents?
0: When a guy will come to me and won't know the number.
1: Yeah.
0: I've got holding, but I didn't see it. Oh, man, you tell you what, you talk about a guy that's going to buy about 5 rounds that night on the way home. Yep. Talking about other, you know, that Green Bay Sox and all that stuff, you know, as far as football is concerned in the NFL, I love the game, but I'm not sure I'm a fan of anybody.
1: You're just really a fan of the game?
0: I'm a fan of the game. You know me, I even know who's officiating the game. I even know who the instant replay guys are. Mm-hmm. And I've gone to a lot of games, a lot of NFL, a lot of college games, just to watch the officials.
1: Yeah,
0: I love the way they come out of the field. I want to see how they come out. Of course, the NFL, everything is so perfect. High school, you know, you've got to have a corner end that's, you know, too close to the end zone, especially some of these small schools, you know, that you still have not the barbed wire fence, but maybe to an extent the chicken wire fence, you know. And then you got to make sure it's all padded. In college games and pro games, you don't have to worry about that. Mm-hmm. But basketball, NBA, I really don't care. And college, I only love ripping great guards.
1: Oh, I know that about you, Terry. It's one of your that's your bread and butter.
0: You know what? If there was ever a guy, remember you and Miller used to have that more or less with the dumbest call of the week or whatever it was ever called. Greg Gard would have won that when he said winning in March maybe isn't all that important.
1: Oh, get out of here, Terry.
0: That's what he said on that 1070 talk show. He did. When they're talking live, more or less he said, listen, I think what he said was you can't put your whole season on what you do in March, I think is what he said.
1: I vaguely remember something like that, yeah.
0: Yeah,
1: I don't remember the exact quote. I know you're twisting it and turning it. So
0: he said was, and again, I can't quote, but I can come pretty darn close. When he said what you do in March isn't that important, is what you accomplish during the regular season. And so maybe in November, Greg Gard might have the most winningest record in college basketball in November. Evo, you go back and play it. I bet it's very, very close to what I said. Well, you probably can't because it's not another. You go back and listen to it, then you come back and tell me later.
1: I got
0: to
1: find the quote.
0: Yeah,
1: I'm pretty sure you're bastardizing it, but I got to find the quote.
0: Yeah, you know, and
1: I know you never misquote anything, Terry, and I'd feel like you're maybe misremembering. I'd have to go find it. I got to find it. Got to get the research department.
0: Well, I'm very, very close. I don't have a tape recording of it or whatever you call it nowadays. I got my old tape recorder. I got my two little round-to-round reels I got running. But no, I heard that because I laughed my butt off. You know, and I said, he did evil. He said more or less what you either don't accomplish or accomplish in March isn't isn't a thing on your whole season. It doesn't mean everything on your season wasn't successful. Maybe that's what it was. You know, to me, it could have been close to that. Well, you know, in March, Greg Garden certainly proved he's not successful. So that's why I rip him. I rip him because there's two words that should happen to Greg Garden, and it should happen immediately.
1: Hit me with it.
0: You're fired.
1: Terry, I love you, brother. I was waiting for that.
0: Love you, brother. Take care, man. Don't come. Bye-bye. Bye.
1: Terry's like, I don't. When it comes to the football, Packers, I just love it for the game, dude. I just love it. I love seeing the pageantry of the refs, and I just love the game. That's what I love.
3: It's time to play the game.
1: Hell yeah. Well, I love the Packers.
3: Time to play the game.
1: And the game they play. Speaking of Packers, Rob Reichel, next. Forbes.com, Comedy Media, talking Packers with the Rob.

The rivalry jerseys, the NFL are out. Let's see here. Revealing eight new rivalry uniform marks the next chapter in a program that is beloved by fans across the NFL and Nike. Taron Hutt. You work for the NFL and your last name's Hutt?

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3: Welcome to the show. This is Tony. Well, here we are getting close to the end of August. Water temps are still up there. And you know, with this warm water temperature, those weeds get warm and stagnant. And these fish are starting to move away from the weeds a little bit. So for me, fishing the weed lines, I like to be out there in 14, 15 feet. Slip bobbers with a half a crawler. Catching smallies, catching some walleyes on Mendota. Same thing in Kiganza and Wabisa. But you know, the bluegill bite is just unbelievable too in Monona and Wabisa both. Our walleyes, I mean, those bluegills are just crazy. And you can catch some red worms are the ticket. And again, 14 to 17 feet of water is the report I'm getting for the bigger bluegills in that 14 to 17 feet. North Shore, Monona, and in Wabisa over by Rockford Heights, off those little rock bars and stuff, they like feeding on them bugs down in the rocks.
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3: Welcome back. Well, Lake Wisconsin's pretty sad. There's hardly any flow, water's warm, and the bite is tough. Scratching up a few saugers and walleyes is a tough job. But what's working is shad wraps trolling in the channels and in the stumps and just cover ground because you got to just trigger the active fish. I've never seen it like this where we just got no flow. The fish are not that active, so it's been really tough. If you like to travel, they're getting some perch, believe it or not, on the west side of Lake Winnebago, off the rock bars near Oshkosh. I got that report the other day, and they're getting some nice perch, 10, 11 inches. Again, if you're going to fish the Madison Chain, stay a little deeper. Crawlers are working, redworms are working. And, you know, just whatever, if whatever you're doing is working, keep doing it. Things have been a little tough for me, but, you know, it'll change as the water cools.

0: I rarely ever do this. I don't think I ever have. I've had a couple listeners call in and complain and demand that I apologize for something I said or something I did, yada, yada, yada. So I'll go on air and I'll give the old, I apologize to absolutely nobody. Sorry for entertaining you. Sorry for making you, no one made you tune in. But I do got to make a public apology. Rob Reichel had invited me to the Union to have a beer. I totally had spaced it. Didn't even respond. Shame on me. Robbie, that's my bad, bro. A public apology to you, Rob. Next time you're in town, beer's on me, okay?
1: Telling you, you're at the top of my list, Evo. Now I got the Aaron Rodgers list going.
0: Oh, no.
1: You're number one on
0: that. You're on Rodgers on your S list?
1: You're top of my Rodgers.
0: Unbelievable, dude. Wow. I thought a public.
1: You got a lot of work to do to get off. You got a lot of work to do to get off that list. Although, Evo, anything's possible, right? Aaron's reconciled with his family. So maybe you and I can reconcile.
0: Rob, I've never made an apology on the show before. I thought maybe the first apology ever on Over the Line would have got you, me off your crap list. But I'll try to do better, Rob. Okay.
1: I got a kid. I'm moving in there on Sunday, Evo. So we'll have some time to reconcile.
0: Oh, no, Rob, last week.
1: Evo, you can come help me climb four flights of stairs with a lot of nonsense come Sunday as we move into the dorms, and that'll get you off my ass.
0: You know, a true test of your love from someone is revealed while moving, Rob. This is
1: very true.
0: This is the ultimate test. It could make or break a relationship when you move a couch into a small confined space. Rob?
1: It's like Keith Hernandez asking Jerry Seinfeld to move when they've known each other for like 9 days, right? And George and Elaine and Kramer are completely taken aback that Keith Hernandez, who made $1 zillion playing for the Mets, couldn't get some movers, right? An all-time classic Seinfeld right there.
0: Yep. He also did not spit the loogie, all right? The magic loogie. Hey, Robbie, okay, let me ask you.
1: And by the way, Newman had it coming.
0: Robert, yes, he did. Robert, you I know you got a brother. Were you a youngest, middle, or an only child?
1: The oldest of four. Even.
0: Wow. Robbie, so when you're...
1: I had to try my darndest to set a good example, which wasn't always happening.
0: You know, if you can figure... Rob, you're a smart guy. If you can figure this one out, I'll give you a lot of credit. I'm the only, the middle, the youngest, and the oldest child.
1: Wait, I'm sorry, Evo. Say that again.
0: I'm the only, the youngest, the oldest, and the middle child.
1: All right. Without honestly knowing anything about your personal situation and your family situation, I am guessing you are a child of potentially multiple divorces.
0: My parents.
1: So that is how you wound up falling in a certain area in different families on multiple trees.
0: Yes. Yeah, you are correct, Rob.
1: Is that possible?
0: It is.
1: And I hope I'm right and it didn't offend you.
0: No. I never thought to describe it that way. It's a perfect thing of multiple.
1: If your parents are still together, I feel terrible with that analysis and breakdown.
0: No. My parents only had me. And then I have two older stepbrothers and two younger half brothers.
1: Okay. All right.
0: Rob, I was going to ask you as an older brother.
1: I was largely right with that guess. Huh?
0: As an older brother in one of my scenarios, Rob, the older brother's got to kind of set a tone, and he wants to kind of upstage the younger brothers to be like, hey, I still got it. I'm the man, you know? What do we think of the LaFleur Bowl? Mike LaFleur, the younger brother, Matt LaFleur, preseason game number 3 coming up here, joint practice on Wednesday.
1: To be honest, Evo, I don't think very much about it or care very much about it.
0: I set it all up for all that, Rob.
1: you did, because you know my thoughts, Evo. One LaFleur is already too many LaFleurs, and now we got two of them coming to Green Bay tomorrow to steal the headlines and the spotlight all day, right? And I'm excited for the practice, and I think it's going to be a lot of fun. I think the joint practices are great, and I give Matt a lot of credit, honestly, for setting these up on an annual basis. I think they get in really good work. I mean, I feel bad for the people who are going to go to the game Friday night. They're not going to have a lot to watch, or there's not going to be a lot going on Friday night at Lambeau Field. All the action is tomorrow, Evo, over on the practice field when Matt and Mike bring their teams to go against each other. I've talked to Matt LaFleur's dad several times. I mean, I think it's really cool for the family, for example. It'd be more interesting or exciting when they square off down the road in a regular season game, if that winds up happening at any point in time. Evo, really, it comes down to what you can get done on the practice field. For Green Bay's number one, Evo, tomorrow is preseason game number three.
0: Yeah.
1: The third preseason, I mean, they're not going to play Friday night. Green Bay's going to have 35 guys or 28 guys or something that they hold out of that football game. They're not going to play their number ones and risk them getting hurt. It's going to be the final chance on Friday night for their backups and their reserves. Some of these guys, on the bubble, trying to make the roster and things like that. So tomorrow is about the number ones, getting some final work, Evo, which is going to be really fun for the fans that work their way into a decent seat or around the fences tomorrow to see that, Evo. Friday night is more for whatever, right? Your guys totally on the bubble or your long shots. Even a guy like Darian Kennard trying to still fight and make the team, or a Donovan Jennings or a John Williams or whatever on that offensive line, for example, Evo. It's that's Friday night. Tomorrow, if you're, if you've got the time, make your way over to Green Bay. That should be a lot of fun for people. I think that 2-hour practice is going to be pretty spirited and pretty entertaining. And Evo, I like Matt said yesterday, if it gets if they're on the brink of some shenanigans somewhere where, ooh, this defensive lineman wants to fight this offensive lineman, come and take one of the LaFleur boys and let him go at it at the 50-yard line.
0: Are we going to see that, Rob? I want to see that. I'd pay to see that.
1: That I would pay to see for too, Evo. That would be some fun. 46-year-old Matt against 39-year-old Mike. That'd be kind of fun.
0: Who you got your money on, Rob?
1: Oh, I'd have my money on Mike.
0: Same. Well, LaFleur seemed pretty unhinged when he wanted to fight that Lions fan before the national anthem, but I don't know.
1: Evo,
0: he's the older brother, though, Rob. He's got a little anger in him. You have to. Yeah, Rob.
1: Him wanting to fight that Lions fan was like akin to you wanting to fight the 15-year-old girl at the Dunkin' Donuts.
0: I would never, Rob. I would never do that.
1: Of course you wouldn't. But that's how Matt picks his battle, people. He's not going to fight Dan Campbell that night, but he's going to fight the 280-pound school teacher or something like that, and that he can run away from after he punches him in the back.
0: Well, hey, Rob, speaking of putting up some fight, when it comes to wide receivers, I mean, obviously you got the big three. Who's is Bo Melton? I mean, we got the Melton Bowl too coming up. Don't forget, there's two Meltons involved here.
1: Yeah, the Melton Bowl.
0: How's Bo Melton looking there? Are we going to see him as wide receiver, kind of fighting for some targets?
1: Well, he'll be fighting for targets certainly come Friday night. And he's had an okay summer. I think what keeps him on the roster, mm-hmm, and I'm going to do my 53-man projected roster after tomorrow's practice. I want to watch that, and then I'll throw one out probably Wednesday night or Thursday morning, Evo. Mm-hmm. But I would say right now I would have him, 65-70%, largely based on the fact he is so important on their special teams. And I think that's what's going to, obviously Watson, Reed, Golden are locks. I think Savion is still a lock. He hasn't had a great summer, Savion Williams, but I mean, he's a third round pick 16 months ago. I mean, there's a lot there they like, and they can do some gadget stuff with Savion Williams, but he hasn't quite taken the jump I think a lot of people thought he would this summer. Sky Moore is going to make it as a return guy, so now that's five. They're not good. They've been good enough there, Evo, past summers to keep seven. They're not good enough at all to keep seven this year. I mean, people get all excited that, Isaiah Nair makes a play here or there in practice, or Will Shepard or Sturdivant or somebody like that, Evo. But at the end of the day, Bull Melton's got a a pretty long resume and track record with these guys. He's the ultimate team guy first. No me and that kid.
0: Believer.
1: He is all about, you know, you saw it last year when they said, hey, go play corner. Yeah. They could tell him at halftime to go sell hot dogs and beers, and he'd go do that. Oh, I mean, yeah. That's who Bo Melton is, and you need some of those guys in the bottom 10, 15 of your roster. These guys not squawking about playing time and minutes and this, that, and the other thing. Just what can I do to make the team better? That's always been Bo Melton, and it's probably what's going to keep him on the roster. I know that's always one of your big guys.
0: Where
1: he falls in the pecking order. He's done a nice job, Evo, carving out this length of time of a career for himself and making a little bit of money along the way. He's a smart kid. But, Evo, the biggest thing is they really need him on special teams. Mm-hmm. We talk about it every year on this show, you know, probably too much, right? How special teams are terrible, or special teams rank 28th, special teams ever going to get better? If you want him to get better, you need guys like Bo Melton.
0: Speaking of special teams, Rob, is Pierre Strong Jr., is he going to be, fielding kicks, returns for the Packers then? I mean, Cam McCord was talking about, using a running back there potentially, or, somebody. What do we think of special teams, Pierre Strong Jr.?
1: Well, Evo, the thing is, if they do that, are they going to cut Sky Moore? Because Sky Moore makes the roster. I mean, honestly, what you're probably suggesting there then is that one of those final three, four, five roster spots come down to Moore versus Strong. Because they're going to keep Jacobs. Lloyd's had a nice summer. If you're a Packer fan, you're knocking on wood as I see this. But it looks like they can get something out of Marshawn Lloyd this year. And you know the entire offseason I told you that was a long shot. It's gone from a long shot to being 75% at this point in time.
0: I believe
1: that you're going to get something out of Marshawn Lloyd, and I don't mean just a play here or there. He'll be a substantial part of the game plan every week if he can stay healthy, because he offers them something so much different than Josh Jacobs. Josh Jacobs, you'll
0: availability.
1: Get 4.5 yards a pop. Banging through tackles, and he's reliable. He's not going to put the ball on the ground. Marshawn Lloyd's going to give you that zip and that burst and that pop out of the backfield that they haven't had since Aaron Jones. Chris Brooks is going to make it, Evo, because he's obviously Mr. Reliable on third downs, keeps the quarterback clean. Mm-hmm. Most years, Evo, they don't keep four running backs. So does Pierre Strong make it? He's had a decent camp, and obviously he saw what he can do on return. If you're going to make him the return guy then, Evo, do you go with five wide receivers and Sky Moore is the odd man out? Because, again, Watson, Reed, Golden, Savion are probably virtual locks. Well, they're all locks. I would say, Savion's the one there. Obviously the top three, and then Savion's 95%, 98%. Bo Melton, probably going to make it. I put him at 75, let's call it. Then one of those last routes, you're probably not going to keep six wideouts and four running backs when you start to break this down. It's probably a group of nine total, Evo, between those two positional groups. So then, you're just looking, are you keeping Strong or are you keeping Moore? I would bet right now on Moore.
0: Okay. Bet on Moore.
1: Just Evo, his body of work last year with the 49ers was so darn good. And I know, obviously, Strong flashed the other night against Denver, and everybody got super excited about that, et cetera, et cetera. But Sky Moore did it in meaningful games, for Shanahan, playing for a top five or six organization in football. Mm-hmm. His resume and his track record are certainly far more established at this point than Strong. And you can probably get Strong into the practice squad, Evo.
0: Okay. More. It's like Billy Idol here. Robbie, last thing for you, brother. Dude, I'm so invested and I'm all in. Packers, kicker, Trace Mack. Yes. But Rob, he's the man.
1: Yep.
0: Is Trace Mack not the man?
1: I mean, hard to argue at this point.
0: Really a question. It was just kind of a statement.
1: No, it's a statement, and it's very fair. He's going to be their kicker in week one. There's no mystery anymore, right? I mean, some of these summers we've gone to that last weekend, the summer since They moved on from Mason Crosby, right? Oh, mm-hmm. Carlson had a bad summer. Is he on the hot seat? Or, you know, then they bring in competition with Joseph the one summer. Who's it going to be? And you know, they wind up cutting both of the guys, right? They cut a Carlson and Joseph that in the summer of, what was that, 2024? No mystery at all, Evo. When he's 7-for-7 in the preseason, he's banging them from, you know, 4 million yards away, and he's dead down the middle. You know, a couple 58s, a 61. He had a 60 yesterday in practice. I know he missed a kick yesterday in practice, Evo, but, you know, his coaches have talked about, and Cam Accord talked about this the other day, nobody's going to ever remember practice, and Accord has had some kickers along the way that don't do great in warm-ups or don't do great on a Wednesday, and nobody sees it, nobody remembers. All you remember is what it looks like. There are guys, Evo, that just traditionally, and I'm not saying Smack is one of these because we've only got the one summer of data to work with right now on Smack, but at least the way it's unfolded this summer, right? We have players through history that maybe just aren't great practice players, but boy, they're gamers. And right now, I mean, just with everything we've seen, and again, it is only 7 kicks, so don't get too crazy. But it looks like Trey Smack's a gamer. That's what it looks like. And hell be damned what he does on a Tuesday with the wind blowing, you know, at the Hudson Center or whatever. All you're going to remember is what he did in Pittsburgh or what he did in Denver, you know, or what he does in week 6 against the Cowboys or something like that. And right now, Evo, it looks like he's poised and set up to be the name. He certainly had a better summer than like Anders Carlson did, you know, 3 years ago.
0: Talk about
1: so,
0: him.
1: I mean, that, all right, so we'll stop talking about Anders. It looks like it's going to be a draft pick that was well
0: ass,
1: used.
0: Bro.
1: Yep, even 2 draft picks, right, Evo? Because you had to give up two picks to move up to go and get Smack. And right now, Evo, it looks like he will be next in line to have the potential to be a decade long kicker like they had with Jackie, then Longwell. And then obviously Crosby, who went 15 plus years. So they're in pretty good shape. I don't want to say they're in pretty good shape, Evo. I mean, he could go up to Minnesota in week 1 and go 1-for-3 and everyone's going to be screaming for him. But the way he has rebounded from a tough first 10 days or so of camp, Evo, has been remarkably impressive.
0: Well, they changed the long snapper too. Hey, Robbie, really quick.
1: Well, let's see how that works out come Sunday, right?
0: Just really quick, Rob. A couple of people had asked me because we were talking about Marshawn Lloyd.
1: Yep.
0: Any news? Adam Schefter keeps talking. Well, he's talked about it a couple times, but suspension looming, possibly Josh Jacobs. Have you heard anything?
1: It's been quiet on the Western Front.
0: It really has. I feel like something would happen by now if it were to, but what do I know?
1: Well, again, the NFL isn't real worried about, you know, when they hand down this level of suspension. I know Schefter keeps teasing that, and others have as well, Evo. And the NFL kind of has its own set of standards. You know, the DA over in that area could throw everything out the window, and the NFL could, you know, still come down and give them a 2-game deal or whatever it is. Here's what I'll just say, Evo. And maybe that's why you do keep Strong around, right? I mean, it's a good point that you bring that up, and maybe that keeps Strong on the roster. I mean, they're going to give the Packers a little bit of a heads up, like, hey, this is going to be coming or whatever, just so Green Bay isn't caught with its pants down. And all of a sudden, oh, by the way, you're losing Jacobs for week 3 and 4 or something like that. Mm-hmm. Here's what I'll say to Evo. Yeah. Marshawn Lloyd has shown enough this summer that if you have to go into a game and give him the ball 20 times and give Strong the ball 5 times and give Chris Brooks the ball 3 times, you can go win a football game. Mm. I would never have told you that 3 months ago that was possible. Just based on the fact Marshawn Lloyd in 34 career regular season games had played 1 game and 10 snaps. Again, Evo, unless something really crazy happens in the next 2 weeks, you have to feel really good going up to Minnesota with him as your number 2. And if you have to, and kind of be your bell cow in a football game, you can absolutely go win right now with him.
0: Robbie, you're an absolute legend, brother. I'll talk more about high school football, but alas, we gotta hit a break. We love you, Robbie. Forbes.com, Conley Media, and covering high school football like a freaking juggernaut, man, Rob Reichel.
1: All right, we'll have a lot of LaFleur Bowl stuff on Thursday, but I like your angle better there, Evo. Well, let's turn it into the Melton Bowl.
0: Rob, you the man, brother. We'll do it Thursday, okay?
1: Talk to you then, pal. Awesome. Thanks.
0: Bye. All right. Yeah, who's this? Line two. Hello? Hello? Hello? Bye, Felicia. All right, we got to take a break. Woefully late. Be right back.

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Thank you, Rob Reichel. He cracks me up, man. Robbie always cracks me up. One day it's doom and gloom, the other day hope springs eternal, baby. Marshawn Lloyd! I've seen enough! If Josh Jacobs isn't going to be around, Marshawn Lloyd! I never doubted it once. I never doubted the abilities of Marshawn Lloyd. Yeah, so what? He's only played one game in 2 years. Never doubted it once. He has been looking nice, hasn't he? Josh Jacobs, again, nothing has happened. Maybe something will, but you feel like maybe something would have dropped. But if indeed something does with the NFL, as Adam Schefter keeps kind of insinuating, Rob Reichel just said right there a little bit ago, you would trust Marshawn Lloyd to tote the rock, baby. Gives you extra, a little extra pop. We like the cut of his jib, if you will. Chris Brooks going to make it, he said. And then we were talking about Pierre Strong Jr. He's thinking Sky Moore. Sky Moore also can rip the top off. All right, we'll have comments from Matt LaFleur. Got the LaFleur Bowl. Also the Melton Bowl. Excuse me. Yeah. So I heard the song the other day for the first time in like 30 years, and I was like, I have to play it. All right, we'll come talk some Packers. Come right back.

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0: Right, some controversy. Controversy. I like to say controversy. So earlier around 7:50, we had the Nike and NFL rivalries uniforms released. Zach Halpern was on, and Zach begrudgingly had said it was FoxNews.com that had leaked it. And then I had the article up. And then like 15 minutes later, I go back to go to the article. It's gone. It's like a fart in the wind. It's gone. It's been scrubbed from the internet. Scrubbed. Like it was 2020 and 2021 when they're like, oh, we better post that. Scrubbed from the internet. I still have it, though, because people don't forget. I think the official release is at 9 a.m., so more will be revealed coming up. But, yeah, that article, it's gone. Again, I'm still trying to figure out what color it is that the Packers are having for the rivalries jersey. In one picture, it looks green. And then the other pictures, it looks like a darker gray, kind of like a graphite, if you will. Hard to tell. Again, is the dress black and blue or is it gold and yellow? I don't know. 608-321-1670 if you want to get involved. Say good morning to the one, the only, Kate Fox.
1: Good morning.
0: Good morning, Kate. How are you?
1: Great.
0: Did sound like it.
1: Pumped.
0: Day
1: I'm
0: two.
1: Just pumped for today.
0: Well, you have two Gatorades in front of you, both about a quarter. Why didn't you fill one up in the other?
1: Well, I just wanted to make sure that I didn't do any wasting.
0: Well, throw it now to the stream. One Gatorade bottle has got a tiny gulp in it. The other about five healthy gulps. Why don't you combine the two?
1: Well, now that I'm full-time, I just need to make sure that...
0: What, are you hoarding bottles?

0: hundreds because they're shorter. Hmm. So you'll smoke, but it'd be less than you'd having a Zen in your mouth. It'd be less time. And you'd be getting more time outside.
1: Don't
0: with
1: worry, bro. I can grab you a Zen.
0: No, I don't need it.
1: You can have one.
0: No, no, no. I'm done with the Zen.
1: Okay, since yesterday?
0: Well, let me try one more just in case. All right, WKTY, we love you guys. I'll give you a dollar or something. I just want to try it to make sure I'm officially done with it.
1: Don't worry. I mean, you don't need it.
0: They make me like sleepy sometimes. Apparently, if you're turning in plastic bottles for 5 cents. All right, WKTY, we love you guys. We'll see you tomorrow. Everyone else, we got one more hour.

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1: Practice yesterday.
0: This is a Wisconsin Sports Zone update.
1: Well, the Packers were back on the field for practice yesterday as they prepped for their final preseason game on Friday against the Arizona Cardinals. That team is coached by Mike LaFleur, the brother of Packers coach Matt LaFleur. The brothers are going to be facing off as head coaches for the first time. They'll also hold the joint practice on Wednesday. Matt LaFleur was asked yesterday what it meant to share the field with his brother.
2: Yeah, I think it's going to be pretty special. But at the end of the day, we're just looking to try to get good work. You know, both sides, you know, certainly always going to prioritize the Green Bay Packers. But if there is another team in the National Football League that I'll be rooting for, it will be the Arizona Cardinals.
1: Again, it will be Packers and Cardinals on Friday with the joint practice coming on Wednesday. After that, GM Brian Gutekunst and his staff will have to start cutting down their roster to 53 players that will make up their initial team. Turning to the Badgers, they held a lengthy scrimmage yesterday, now less than 2 weeks out from their opener against Notre Dame. They're still trying to figure out who their backup quarterback will be as the fight between freshman Ryan Hopkins and junior Deuce Adams is ongoing.
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1: The Brewers had yesterday off. That was after dropping the finale of their series against the Atlanta Braves in Williamsport, Pennsylvania. The Brewers are now in New York tonight. They'll take on the Mets for a 6-10 first pitch. They currently sit 5.5 games above the Cubs for first place in the NL Central with a record of 81-50. For the Wisconsin Sports Zone Network, I'm Ebo.
0: Play it safe? Nah.
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0: You know, there's an old saying, Kate. Kate Fox, this is her second day as full-time, first full-time job ever, right?
1: That's right.
0: Yeah, 22 years young, just cutting her teeth into the workforce. There's a lot of people. You had a great reel that you posted, content maxing, on Instagram, Facebook, and Twitter.
1: That's right.
0: Some amazing replies, especially from one individual on Twitter.
1: I mean, you can read it if you want to. His replies to me on every single tweet
0: Need to give him any, we don't need to give him any more acknowledgement than he gets already. Once, he is the reigning caller of the year, by the way. Last year, he won caller of the year.
1: Well, also, I didn't win intern of the year 2 years ago, so I'm still upset about that.
0: Well, Austin really stepped up that final year.
1: And honestly, I was in Hawaii when the news broke with my basketball team, so.
0: Yeah. If I were you, I would have said, basketball. No, I'm working. I'd rather make memories in the studio than out in Oahu. Playing basketball with my friends.
1: With my best friends.
0: Yeah, screw that. We'd rather be working.
1: Oh, I should have been there. You're right.
0: Okay, there's an old saying. I don't know if you are familiar with the movie It's a Wonderful Life or not.
1: I'm familiar.
2: Look,

0: Every time a bell rings, an angel gets his wings. Well, Kate, the day that you were made full-time in radio, which is a cutthroat business, Damon Amendola was fired from Mad Dog Sports Talk Radio on Sirius XM.
1: No.
0: So every time a host gets fired, a new one gets a job. So congratulations, Kate. Different companies, but
1: I feel bad. But at the end of the day,
0: I've always been told that if you haven't been fired at least 3 times in radio, then you're a nobody. I have never been fired.
1: So
0: I am.
1: What is that? What is that saying for you?
0: That I'm a nobody. And that's okay. That's my lot in life. It's my cross to bear.
1: Completely changing the topic, Ebo. Yeah. I love your hat today.
0: Thank you.
1: People who are watching the stream.
0: It's camouflage.
1: A little kudos. Camouflage with the orange.
0: Mm, well,
1: very
0: Wisconsin.
1: Dodgeville.
0: Very Wisconsin.
1: That's right.
0: I mean, you go to a Packer game in the wintertime, this is all you see, camo and blaze orange.
1: I got to get some of that for
0: I'm surprised the country, a country girl like you doesn't have any. You got camo pants. I've seen you wearing them. You have some
1: Yeah.
0: Camo.
1: I have camo. I have camo tops. I have camo pants and camo coats.
0: Yeah. You just need blaze orange.
1: You're from Edgerton.
0: You mean to tell me in your closet at home right now in Edgerton isn't like 3 different blaze orange coats? Or
1: let me tell you a story of when I was up north this weekend.
0: You're from Edgerton. We got blaze orange everywhere in Edgerton.
1: I went fishing and...
0: Listen, as a family from Edgerton, there's blaze orange everywhere.
1: Okay. All right. I won't tell my story involving wildlife.
0: Sorry.
1: Then.
0: Please, go.
1: So...
0: It's your show.
1: Going fishing. Hook the fish down its throat.
0: Okay, yeah.
1: I've never caught a fish before, never really anything.
0: Need a tool for that.
1: Yeah. So I'm fishing with someone else. He goes and grabs the tool. Mm-hmm. While the fish is going in the air, it dies. First fish I've ever caught.
0: The first fish you caught, you killed it.
1: Yep. Then I'm like, okay, let's try it again. I'm pretty mortified.
0: Was this last weekend?
1: Yep.
0: Oh.
1: This is literally like 3 days ago. I'm still mortified.
0: Okay.
1: Second fish I catch, I'm trying to hold it. Drop it, hits it head on the dock, dies. 2 for 2.
0: This segment brought to you and sponsored by PETA. Kate, what are you doing to this fish?
1: I didn't mean to.
0: I'm a catch and release guy myself, but when I release them alive.
1: Well, it was really traumatizing. Yeah. Okay.
0: Well, and what kind of? What,
1: I'm trying to get back into
0: as long
1: the
0: as it wasn't
1: world,
0: like a muskie or a northern.
1: No,
0: or,
1: no.
0: Okay, it was a panfish.
1: No.
0: Like
1: I think
0: a bluegill.
1: It was a walleye.
0: Oh, Kate. No.
1: I'm sorry for saying that to all the fishers. I'm so sorry.
0: I'll let the walleyes live. Well, unless they're within the, you know, you're in your limits and you got the correct size, then you fly those up and eat them and they're beautiful. So
1: I'm looking forward to getting back into the fishing game.
0: And the fish are not looking forward to you.
1: I don't know why I told that story. So sorry.
0: That's
1: it is
0: okay.
1: Show,
0: I thought you had something to do with blaze orange. All right. 608-321-1670.
1: It kind of did. Okay. Hunting, fishing, loving every day.
0: Were you wearing blaze orange while you were fishing?
1: Okay.
0: All right.
1: I'll just never talk again.
0: No, please. Let's listen. This is, you're cutting your teeth. This is what you do in the radio business. You kind of just rib each other a little bit. All right, we'll get to Packers. Speaking of Packers, Trey Smack talking to the media yesterday. I want to play some comments from him.
1: He's
0: we played comments yesterday.
1: He's doing some smack talk.
0: Yeah, 608-321-1670, the line one, good morning.
2: First full-time job ever. Let's go.
0: Well, Kate's a hustler. Kate's done a lot
1: of
0: things.
1: I've been working like 40 hours a week for the last 2 years, but this one is like you actually have to go one specific place for 40 hours, John.
2: So what you might notice is the number of W-2s that you had to file last year versus, or I guess like after 2027 taxes, my favorite part of becoming an adult was now I don't have 8 different W-2s from all the various side hustles that I got paid for, and I got to consolidate it down to a nice clean like 3 or 4, because let's be real.
0: Yeah, you got a W-9 thrown in there too? I got a W-9.
2: Couple W-9s, Got my I-9 file, don't worry, file.
1: Yeah, I think I'm going to have about 3 or 4, so we're right in the same boat.
2: There you go. My favorite thing about Kate getting started full-time employee is just another reminder of how Gen Z is bringing the U.S. back. Like, there's no worse generation in the history of America than millennials. Like, we are the worst. Millennials are the worst generation. We all grew up expecting to have a job kind of just handed to us. You know, way too many kids went to college. Like, it was just a nightmare. Like, millennials are a mess. They are a mess. Gen Z?
0: Well,
2: they're bringing the trades back.
0: You need to. You need. There's a separation though within Gen Z. The older Gen Zers, they're completely worthless. Like they're a lost cause. It's the younger Gen
2: Z.
0: That age group, yes. Not Grant specifically, but that age group. The younger Gen Zs, like the Kates and the Austins of the world, they actually want to work. They learn information, and they soak in the information. You don't have to reteach them things. They pay attention. Like there's a cutoff in the Gen Zers.
2: Yeah, but there's a lot of 40-year-olds that hang out on Willie Street that have never worked a serious job in their life. And that's like half the
0: Those are millennials.
2: Yeah.
0: Yeah.
2: Yeah.
0: Yeah.
2: I'll take the 28-year-olds right now. I work with a lot of 28-year-olds. They're all pretty hard-working, smart people. I don't know. I'm a big fan of Gen Z, so kudos to you, Kate.
1: Thank you. I really appreciate that.
2: Showing up. The reel was awesome. It's really cool how many different activities you did outside of being a college athlete and continue to pursue all that various stuff. So if you're listening right now and you're touring colleges, it's not just about partying. You got to party as much as possible, but correct. You also better find a paycheck.
0: Yeah.
2: Because you're not going to learn anything in class, right? You're going to learn it all
1: 100%.
2: In the experiences outside of class.
0: Well, there's a point in, like, when you're partying in your early 20s, there's a point in your early 20s where you're like, okay, I need to make a decision. Do I continue this partying path and become a worthless bum, or do I get my stuff together a little bit and, you know?
1: And I think the most successful people know how to party a good amount and compartmentalize that into now I'm going to work and I'm going to be a fully functioning adult. And that's what really makes successful people, in my opinion.
0: This is reality hitting Kate right now. Yeah.
1: It's been hitting me forever. I've been partying on Saturday nights for the last 5 years and waking up and serving at the brunch club at 7:15 for literally 200 weeks straight.
0: What? 200 weeks straight?
1: Yeah, wow. 4 years, 52 weeks a year.
0: Damn, dude.
2: And you just power through. You figure out a way.
1: You do it. And then you look at your paycheck and you're like, okay, now I have money to spend on partying and a couple other things.
0: Someone's got to do it. It might as well be me.
2: And then you start the whole train all over again.
1: That's right.
2: But then you find a professional athlete to nail down and, you know, lock it up long term. And then you just never work another day in your life.
1: I mean, that's an option for sure. Not an option that I'm looking for, but definitely an option.
2: There you go.
1: So my friends are on that path. Love that.
0: Yeah. Your friends just chose some of the wrong professional athletes.
1: Yeah, they're still looking.
0: Like the Anthony Sigmund.
2: I had a...
0: Sorry. Yeah, thank you.
2: I had a college friend who... And keep in mind, we started... Not a college kid, a high school friend. Mm-hmm. Shout out Hurley. I used to drive her home every time we went home for like Christmas and whatnot because her parents were like, we don't trust her on a highway. And I'm like, Highway 51 is straight. What do you mean? There's no turns. You take a right from the Capitol at Wisconsin in Madison and you literally do not turn again until you are in Hurley. You should, anyways. So we were at school in 2012 to 2014 and she went on 3 dates. She went on a date with Sam Becker. She went on a date with Melvin Gordon. And if you remember this name, she went on a date with Nick Cardelis.
1: Oh my God.
2: Sitting here, and I may have had a little crush on this person, right, in high school. And I'm like, oh, now we're going to college, same town. We're spending all this time together. Oh, who have you been dating lately? Oh, yeah, Melvin Gordon, Sam Becker, and Nick Cardelis, the hockey player at Wisconsin. And I'm like, wow, I think all of those guys are first-round draft picks in 3 different sports. So let's just say I had no chance. I didn't have neck tats, so maybe if I would have had neck tats, I would have had a chance.
1: I'll never live that down, and that's okay.
2: Speaking of which, Z and the D is in town. We're going to hit the party hard right now. So, you know, I'm in my 30s now as a fellow millennial, and don't worry. There are a couple millennials out there that still know how to party and show up for work. So we're going to track down some karaoke tonight.
1: I love that.
0: You're talking to one of them, baby.
1: Whenever you come back to Madison, you let us know.
0: You're talking to the king.
1: We got to do that again.
0: Yeah, Vagabond. I miss doing a little karaoke with you, brother, you know?
2: We'll get it going soon. Maybe Friday. What are you doing?
0: That's could be an open date for me. An open night. More will be revealed. Think about anything sports on your mind besides Kate's sports talk journey?
2: There's a lot of roster talk. We're in the. I heard that Jesse and Zach are hilarious, mm-hmm. right? In the commentary around, so the meat from the beat, analyzing this a little bit. When they can't establish what yard line the Badgers offense is starting on in practice. Like, that's, you know, a significant portion of their podcast is them just bickering about what yard line they think they started the play from. Never mind what happened during the play, right? It's just all about what yard line. Were they on the 15? Well, it depends. It's not a 100-yard field, so which end are you measuring from? And it was just the banter back and forth is just legendary. So in terms of killing time while you're tackling chores, I couldn't recommend the camp more. But some interesting stuff. They've never seen a Power 4 team go into the year with literally one kicker. So they shared that if Gavin Lom goes down, like, the punter is going to have to take kicks. Otherwise, it's a true freshman who, like, literally didn't get any reps during camp, like, with the actual positional drills. And that's the first time they noticed that that's happened. So we're a hammy away from a kicker stepping in that's never done it, you know, in a pressure situation. And then the other thing that they mentioned is Hilton Jr. might be a backup. And so I'm just kind of lost in the sauce when it comes to, like, where the receivers and the cornerbacks are. There's been so many standout lists posted after every practice. And it just seems like nobody really knows who the clear number one corner is or the clear number one receiver is. But everybody generally feels good about the room. And I don't know if that's a great spot to be. I would really like to know, like, who's the top dog, right? Who's the top dog on defense in that secondary? And who's the top dog on offense when it comes to catching the football? I'm curious if Kate's got her own insights from practice.
0: Kate was at practice a bunch, and I think you had tweeted out that Eugene Hilton Jr. Looks like the number one.
1: I mean, he had put together maybe 5-6 consecutive days of strong practices. But when I made that post and I said, yeah, I think Eugene Hilton Jr. is going to be the number one, Zach looked at me and he was like, ah, you love clickbaiting people. You know, like, this is just, you just want to get the views. I'm like, no, I genuinely believe this. I don't know if that's what the staff sees. Like they say, it's just the coaches are not giving us anything, which is not a surprise. And Luke Fickell doesn't give us any of the position players or position coaches, I should say, during the season. So the only person we're going to be hearing from here on out is Luke Fickell, except for the post-game situations where we may get a coach every now and then. So I don't love that he does that. I don't love that the position coach can't talk, because they at least give us a little bit more. But they're so media trained, Vegemont. I don't know what to say what they're thinking. But what I'm thinking, I want to see Eugene Hilton Jr. out there.
2: Media training is a new concept for the guys in the Discord, right? If you get into the offline thread, if you get into the Discord, and you watch, like, the jersey reveal with the chrome jerseys, and they're like, look it. The players are all so excited. I'm like, you guys have never been in that room. Let me tell you what it looks like. There's three dudes standing there with cameras, and they say, okay, when these guys walk in, everybody act like it's the most exciting thing you've ever seen.
1: Right.
2: It's all a circus. It's entertainment. It's for clicks. And they're
1: 100%.
2: Like, no. They must actually be excited. I'm like, you guys.
0: The world is a stage, Vagabond John, and we're just living in it.
1: And one thing that really stood out to me when we went to the local media day before any of fall camp started, we had different players at different times. They'd come in three at a time, and you could talk to any of them. And we asked similar questions to a lot of the different players. What do you think about the facility? They all said, oh, we just want to say thank you so much to our donors. It was so fantastic. We got to meet him yesterday. They didn't all just say that off the cuff. They were obviously given a sheet of paper that says, this is what we're supposed to say, which is 100% fair from a PR perspective for the university, but for reporters and for the fans, it's not always exciting.
0: That's why you got to ask the right questions. You got to bait them into it.
1: When there's 25 different reporters asking,
0: there's always that one guy that wants to speak his mind. You got to find
1: him. And you know who that was? It was Kevin Haywood, and he's currently not active.
0: Yeah,
1: bummer. Bummer.
2: Last nugget from the roster thing. I love this because Zach likes just throwing a grenade in. Right, like, he just likes lobbing one into the conversation and saying, you know, this is something to consider, and it's just, you know, it's clickbait. So when he nudged you and said, you like clickbait, don't you? When he says something like, Penny Guyton, the quarterback's coach, if it were up to him, Ryan Hopkins would have gotten a lot more run with the ones, but we don't think it's up to him.
0: Yeah.
2: When he says something like that on the podcast, I'm thinking to myself, this team is, like, I don't know what to think about. I mean, I know a lot of how Luke Fickell handles personnel decisions, especially promises from the portal versus players that are coming in out of high school. You can think about Cade Iaconelli averaging like 6 yards a carry in a season and just never getting the ball. And everybody's like, why? Well, Darion Dupree and Dylan Jones were here and they had promises. Mm-hmm. So then you fast forward, you think about Colton Joseph and the money that donors spent on this guy coming in. And everybody's watching practice. Everybody sees Nick Osen's daily standouts. And you see how frequently Ryan Hopkins is being put at like the top of the standouts list. And so if Kojo goes out there and sucks, Badger football's got two problems now. Because you finally convinced Uncle Ted to open the wallet, and you said, hey, donors, if you just give us more money, we can be more competitive.
0: Yeah. Mm-hmm.
2: And then if they go out there and they find a guy that stinks, or if they go out there and the freshman that was coming here anyways with minimum money, like, if he is better, now Uncle Ted all of a sudden and all of Uncle Ted's friends are going to think, okay, are you guys just a bunch of monkeys? Like, what's going on over there, at Camp Randall? Like, are you guys not able to figure this out? So mm-hmm. I like the little grenade that Zach lobs into the conversation.
0: Yeah, he's great,
2: saying,
0: isn't he?
2: If it were up to the positional coach, there would be a different guy getting a lot more reps with the one.
1: Yeah. And Vagabond, I want to say one intriguing. More thing on that. I've talked to a couple different reporters in the stands off the record, so I'm not going to name them.
0: Oh.
1: But they, at least two of them, I think three, have told me that they can foresee if Colton Joseph has a tough game that Ryan Hopkins maybe comes in for a couple snaps and we can see what he can do. And so I'm looking forward to that. I don't know that that's going to happen, but the reporters who have been there every single day, no ball front back, that's what they've been saying.
0: Off the record, on the record, let's go.
1: I mean, I'm not naming any names, but that has been talked about multiple different times.
0: Look at that. There you go, Vagabond.
2: So as a Badger fan, what you can get excited about is we don't have one quarterback that knows how to throw the football and then nobody else that has ever played football, because that's like the situation we've had the last couple of years, right?
0: Yeah.
2: We have three quarterbacks, because Deuce Adams is pushing this group as well. We've got three quarterbacks that we can feel good at least going in and having thrown a football in their lives before.
1: So the good news if we suck super, super bad for two games straight, there's hope that in the third game, there might be a little shining light of a different bit of a quarterback.
0: Yeah.
2: Well, you don't even have to suck if there's an injury. If there's an injury, if for some reason, the top guy can't go out, there's two guys that have thrown a football before. This isn't like Carter Smith's dad trying to convince us that his son is the second coming of, Steve Young, right? Because we saw Carter Smith enter a game, and it looked like he had never thrown a football before. And that's the type of four-star recruit Luke Fickle had brought in with Phil Longo. So that's all I got on this
0: morning.
2: Maybe we'll see you two this weekend. We'll see.
0: Hey, have fun on Z and the D, all right, brother? Go sing some karaoke. I know you guys will. We love you, man.
2: There you go.
0: See you, buddy. So there's not a quarterback controversy, but there could be a quarterback controversy.
1: That's what it sounds like. And also, to his kicker point, Evo, I'm kind of liking the idea of what Lane Kiffin did at Ole Miss when he called up the fraternities and he said, yo, anyone got a punter? We really need a punter. I think that was a couple years ago.
0: Let's get a kicker in the NFL that stunk, and he's got some eligibility left. We'll get him back.
1: Maybe we get a second kicker from Gamma Phi. No, that's a girl sorority.
0: I was never a frat guy.
1: I don't know any frats.
0: I avoided them. All right, coming up, Packers have unveiled officially their jerseys. I'll explain coming up.

0: But I need all of you to stop what you're doing and listen.
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0: You know, Packers have unveiled now their rivalry uniforms. It was dropped at like 7:45 and then it got taken down. I think the NFL flexed their muscle and said, no, no, no, no, no, no. You're not stealing our limelight. So I had the article up and then it was scrubbed from the internet. And now officially official, Kate, the rivalry uniforms are out. I cannot tell. It's the situation of the dress from 2015. Is the dress blue and black or is it white and gold? You know what I'm talking about?
1: I know exactly what you're talking about. For the record, I thought it was blue and black.
0: It looks white and gold to me. I stared at that for 3 weeks.
1: Are you serious?
0: Yeah. Seriously.
1: I stared at it. White and gold?
0: Yeah.
1: No, it's not.
0: Let me finish my story. I stared at it for 3 weeks in 2015 because everyone kept saying it was black and blue. I said, there's no way. It's white and gold. And then after 3 weeks of staring, something happened in my eyes or my brain. Maybe I ate more carrots to make my eyesight better. Then it turned to black and blue.
1: What?
0: But now I go look at it, it's white and gold again. I swear. So for the Packers jerseys, I can't tell if it's gray, like a darker gray, or a green. What the hell color is it? I can't tell.
1: I have to put my two cents in, I think it's
0: green. Gray. What? Green. Gray. What?
1: Green.
0: Gray. I think it's gray. It's like it's a dark gray.
1: It's a dark green that looks like it's been in a closet for a while, which is giving it the vintage look.
0: I think they're kind of sweet. I like them.
1: I have no complaints other than one.
0: So the helmet is like is it cream? Is it what? Like, is it white? It's like a creamy looking white with a gold strip down the middle. And on each side of the gold strip is that gray or green color. The pants are that white cream color. And like the long socks are the gray or the green, whatever the hell color it is. I think they're kind of slick.
1: I really do like them. I don't like the font that was used for the last names, but it might be giving it a little vintage look, so I'll let it fly.
0: Oh, here we go. Our guy, smartest listeners out there, Sharp Cheddar on Twitch, he said, I found this on the internet. It's a desaturated vintage green jersey with alabaster and gold stripes. Desaturated vintage green.
1: It's almost like I just said that.
0: With a beautiful alabaster. You did not say desaturated.
1: I said it looked like it had been in a closet for a while to make it look vintage green.
0: Okay, I'll give it to you. With an alabaster and gold stripes. Thank you, Sharp Cheddar, thank you. I think they're pretty slick.
1: What do you think about the dots on the back? Have you seen those?
0: The dots on the... Oh, that's just... So it's breathable.
1: Okay, so that's on all of the jerseys? Typically don't see them. I think they might just be a little more pertinent.
0: So it's breathable. Okay. You know, you don't get that lower back, top ass sweat, you know? A little airage back there.
1: Okay.
0: And this is so funny to me. And with the reveal of the jerseys, I kid you not, Wheezy F Baby... Please say the baby, and the F stands for phenomenal. Lil Wayne has released a new song for the Packers and the rivalry jerseys. Lil Wayne.
2: Jesus. Green Bay, Green Bay. Got green, yellow blood in my DNA. Yeah, I'm more than a fan, I'm a teammate. How did victory taste like cheesecake?
0: That victory tastes like cheesecake.

0: history. A lot of owners, a lot of stock certificates. And right now, I present to you the new rival jersey. And how fittingly. Cheeseheads.
1: Yeah.
2: A far cry from the Carter 2 or Carter 3. But thank you, friend of the show, Lil Wayne. Wheezy F Baby. And the F, Kate, stands for phenomenal.
1: Huh. I thought it was maybe going to stand for Fox.
2: No. Phenomenal. Wheezy F Baby. Please say the baby, Lil Wayne. Again, Carter 2 is the peak of Lil Wayne.
1: Smell of victory, yeah.
2: 608-321-1670. Yeah. Line one, good morning.
3: Yo, it's Nate.
2: Nate, what's up, dude? Long time no talk. How you been?
3: It was a rough start to the year, but, you know, I'm going again.
2: All you can do, baby, keep on keeping on.
3: So, yeah, I'm looking at these jerseys, and, yeah, I was just like they said in the description, I was thinking it was like a desaturated green.
2: Yeah, desaturated.
3: Like a desaturated under green.
2: Yeah. I can see that. I like that. The saturated green. Vintage look.
3: But there are some pictures where, like, it looks great.
2: Yeah, I know. It's like the dress from 2015, I'm telling you. White and gold.
3: Yeah.
2: Nate, what else is new, bro? Don't be a stranger. What else? What you been up to? How's life? I mean, besides you just said you're keeping your head up, marching on.
3: Yeah, I mean, got hit by a car.
2: No, we don't... Are you doing okay?
1: Holy crap.
3: Yeah.
2: Okay, good. Hopefully you didn't get hit too hard. You all right?
3: Was kind of laid up for about 4 months, but
2: damn, dude.
3: I'm good now.
2: Damn. Well, I'm glad you're feeling better. That sucks. Sorry to hear that.
3: Yeah, but about the whole pro players going back to college.
2: Yeah.
3: So as of today, the Big Ten, ACC and Big 12 are working on passing resolutions to not allow that to happen. SEC, on the other hand, has worded a very strong letter that Congress needs to act.
2: Well, LSU wants Daquan Wright if he clears waivers from getting cut from the Browns.
3: Yeah, and every other power conference outside the SEC is like, no, we're going to just nip that in the bud now. But yeah. The SEC, being the clowns they are, aren't actually going to do anything.
2: Yeah. Once you sign a professional contract, there's no way you should be allowed to go play collegiately. That just makes sense, right?
3: Yeah.
2: Yeah. Yeah. Like, what are we doing?
3: You play professionally, you are done with college.
2: I mean, it makes sense to me. But what do I know? Hey, how are your Chiefs looking this year?
3: We finally got rid of Matt Nagy, so that's always a positive.
2: are we having one last gasp with Mahomes and Kelsey here, or what?
3: Yeah, freaking Eric Bieniemy, his wife gets shot by their kid.
2: Yeah.
3: He goes home to take care of her. He's still at home watching practice and calling in because he saw something he didn't like.
2: That's wild.
3: a lot of guys view like Bieniemy as this like boogeyman. It's like, no, he is big on accountability.
2: Yeah.
3: And making sure like you're doing every rep correctly. And that's something that we lost under Nagy, and you could see it suffering, especially on the offensive side of the ball for the last 3 years.
2: Yeah. Matt Nagy has a Super Bowl ring. Two, maybe?
3: I think he has.
2: Let's see.
3: Three.
2: Yes, I know it's two, maybe three. Yeah, Matt, believe it or not, Matt Nagy.
3: I think he got two as OC.
2: Yeah, yeah.
3: And got one as, like, offensive coach during Bieniemy's first in his OC.
2: Yeah, wild stuff. Well, Nate, Doug, I'm glad you're doing better, man. I'm sorry to hear you got jacked up by a car. That sucks. Hey, don't be a stranger, man. We missed you, all right?
3: Yeah, I'm working in the mornings again, so.
2: Okay, cool. All right.
3: I'll be listening. I'll be calling.
2: All right, man. Much love. I'm glad you're doing better, dude.
3: All right, man.
2: All right, see you, man.
1: Car doesn't have anything on you.
2: You can't hurt steel, you know? My guy, Nate right there. Damn.
4: Yeah, I get hit by a car. Oof. Not good.
2: I should have asked him, was it on East Wash? Because they're hitting a lot of people on East Wash. It's dangerous on East Wash. All right, so there you go. A desaturated green jersey with alabaster and gold stripes. The colors there. For your Green Bay Packers rivalry jersey. The Bears just looks like the Bears uniform. It's just navy and orange. Packers are kind of slick. I kind of like it. I was ready to hate on it, but I'm not a hater. I'm a congratulator. All right, we'll take a little break here. 608-321-1670. Come right back.

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0: I'm so invested in the kicker position. Rob Reichel, who joined us earlier today, covers the Packers, said that Trace Mack could be the next. He said Chris Jackie, Ryan Longwell, Mason Crosby.
1: You like that?
0: Your next kicker for at least a decade.
1: You like that?
0: Trace Mack likes that. We like that, Trace Mack. So, like, hey, I like that, Robbie. Hell yeah. I'm invested in the kicker position because the last couple of years there's been a lot of woes. Now, again, it's preseason, but also it's an in-game environment. Trace Mack was talking to the media, and he's been conversing. I brought up the name Ryan Longwell. He's been conversing with one Ryan Longwell.
2: It was just more relating because there's nobody else here right now that's a kicker with me. And it's also played here for 8 years. And, you know, he's experienced Green Bay. He knows what it's like here, how it is to kick here, how it is with the atmosphere. So we're just kind of talking just about literally everything about this area.
0: Yeah, you gotta pick the brain of those before you. What were the topics covered?
2: Weather, stadiums, you know, all of the above, fans, you guys, seriously.
3: But yeah,
2: so we've talked about a lot of stuff.
0: Really? Weather modification, did he say?
4: He said weather stadiums.
0: Oh.
4: And then also you guys, aka reporters.
0: Then he's talking about cloud seeding or weather. No, the weather, gotcha. On Trace Mack on making long field goals, a couple 50-plus yarders in preseason games. And, Kate, he had a 60-yarder in practice. Oh.
2: Nowadays, we have the K-ball now, so...
0: The K-bone?
2: Honestly, like, when I get...
0: What's a K-bone?
4: K-ball?
0: Oh.
2: Nowadays, we have the K-ball now, so...
4: Oh, I don't know.
0: The K-hole.
2: Honestly, like, when I get farther back, I tend to tell myself to swing easier. Because I know the ball will get there. It's just about, like... where I can place it and how it can move on the way down.
0: I like that. I know the ball will get there. Okay. Now watch me hit this K-hole. What's his distance when swinging easy?
2: You have a stock ball that you know how far it goes. So mine stock usually 64 to 63. And then when you really got to get into one, then, you know, I swing crazy, but I hope I don't get there. But if I get an opportunity to do that, then I'll swing crazy.
0: Swing away. It's like the movie Signs, when Mel Gibson tells Joaquin, swing away, Kate. You know, hope you don't got to get there, but, you know, when duty calls, swing away. Oh, okay, he didn't say K-hole, the K-ball. Okay, it's something he had to get used to compared to the college ball.
2: It is. That is a major adjustment for me. You know, I'm just swing easier and swing more through the ball compared to college ball where you can miss hit a lot easier and you have to play how the ball is.
0: Interesting.
4: So is he actually saying that kicking in the NFL is going to be easier than college?
0: Well, he's making kicks right now, so yeah. If you're making your kicks, like, yeah, I got this done, dude. One more from Trace Mack. Is the NFL ball more lively than college ball?
2: Yeah, I would say so.
3: Yeah,
2: I would say it's got more pop to it.
5: And sounds like maybe a little more consistent as well.
2: Feels better off the foot.
5: Yeah.
0: Feels better off the foot.
4: Yeah.
0: I'm curious. Grant?
6: Yes?
0: Are you available?
6: Yeah.
0: Hey, how are you? What's
6: up? Good morning.
0: Good morning. How are you?
6: I'm good. How are you?
0: I'm fantastic.
6: Did you say that Carter 2 is the best Carter?
0: Yes. Hands down.
6: You're okay, and you're really dug in on that?
0: Completely.
6: Okay. That's fine.
0: Listen, Carter 3, I understand. Carter 2, though, is when Wayne was at his peak. It comes from me being about a 10 years older than you.
6: I feel like I am not a human being. We don't have to argue about this. It struck me as I was driving in. That's all.
0: Listen, I know it's a little controversial.
4: Yeah, clearly it was on your brain.
0: Grant, well, Grant and I agreed on one thing, though. The dress is white and gold.
6: Oh, yeah. That dress is white and gold.
0: Carter 2 is... Listen, Carter 2 is 1A. Carter 3... Hey, I could even put the Carter above Carter 3, potentially.
6: Interesting.
0: Hmm.
6: I mean, we all agree that the Carter 5 just shouldn't exist.
0: Yeah.
6: Okay. Carter, like Godfather 3.
0: Carter 4 only has, like, Mega Man's really good, and there's a couple that are good, but... Grant, different strokes for different folks for Wheezy era.
6: Okay? Oh, and for jerseys. It's fine.
0: Yeah. Do you like the jerseys?
6: They're fine. I actually thought I would dislike them more. They're fine.
0: Yeah, I thought I was going to dislike them. I think they're kind of slick.
6: I am not an alternate. I'm not an alternate jersey guy when your team is the Green Bay Packers.
3: Listen, I agree, especially against the Bears that you're wearing them.
6: Yeah.
3: That's, you know, the tradition does the talking. You don't have to church it up with some desaturated green and alabaster jerseys.
6: We don't need a jersey to recognize the Packers Bear. The rivalry is the, what's the Tom Sizemore quote from the Heat? Like, the action is the juice. The rivalry is the juice.
3: Correct.
6: You don't need the extra jersey. Make the Atlanta Falcons do different jerseys.
3: Yeah, you don't need to church it up.
6: Teams are for.
3: Correct. Yeah. You don't need to church it up.
6: Yeah.
3: I think I know who's on this line. Line four, though. Good morning.
7: Yeah, you do. It's Darnell.
3: Hey, Darnell.
6: Good evening, Darnell. Good morning.
7: Hey, good morning. So, first off, there are two other great albums. I Am Not a Human Being 1 and 2 are both pretty decent.
3: Also,
7: I would say they're up
3: mixtapes,
7: there.
3: I Can't Feel My Face, the album mixtape, also phenomenal. No Ceilings, I would put No Ceilings up there as well.
7: There's some great Weezy content from the 2010 for sure.
6: His best song of all time is right above it, and it's not.
3: Oh,
6: it's,
3: please!
6: So I don't know about the album as a whole. His best song of all time is on I'm Not a Human Being.
3: The Carter 2 is.
7: Just saying. I mean, as a, you know, an old school Weezy fan from like when he was in his 20s, you know, now he's like in his 40s and he's weirdly jacked. You seen that?
3: Yeah, he's weirdly jacked and he's had way too much lean and he's way too many marijuana blunts, you know.
7: I heard some Carter 5 disses there from you guys. I actually don't mind it. I think it's pretty deep. Like, compared with the rest of music that's kind of come out
3: yes,
7: in the last.
3: Correct.
7: Eight
3: but if
7: years.
3: You're stacking up Lil Wayne discography, the Carter 5 is. We're not. It's not.
7: Yeah.
3: Decent is. Decent.
7: He's got a good track with Kendrick on that one. I think it's called Mona Lisa. No? Doesn't pull the trigger for you?
3: It doesn't. That's, right. That's okay though, and that's okay. Yeah. Again, I'm not gonna Weezy shame you or album shame you. So
7: that's fine.
3: Yeah, that's fine.
7: Different strokes for different folks.
3: I'm just saying, Carter 2. You hit play, you don't ever skip a song. You know.
7: All right, that's true. Fair take.
3: I mean, it starts
7: fair
3: out with. Take. I mean, The Mob. Oh, what a song. Anyways, I don't know.
7: Hey, what's up? So I subbed on a men's league team last night. For softball, just played. You know, one of my buddies is like, "Hey, we got an opening this tonight. You want to come? You know, hit some bombs." I was like, "Sure." And in co-ed softball, there's a 3 home run limit per game,
3: mm-hmm.
7: right?
3: Mm-hmm.
7: You can only hit 3 over the fence. So I went to this game. And that was my assumption, right? That there's only 3 home runs that can be hit.
3: Yeah.
7: We're bottom of the 7th, and we're down by 6 runs going into that inning.
3: Yep.
7: And I came up with 2 on and 2 out, down by 3, and a nice yammer to center that I
3: yammer.
7: Screamed like the F word because I was pissed off because I thought that was the 4th home run, and that's an out. And it turns out you can hit 1 per inning in this league, not 3 total.
3: Okay.
7: So it was a game-tying home run that I'm like pissed off walking back to the bench and everyone else is like celebrating, and I was frustrated. I probably look like just like the biggest douchebag ever. Like this guy hit so many freaking bombs that he's just mad. You know,
3: they probably thought you're mad about that. You said Carter 5 was, you know, no, never mind.
7: I thought this line. I'm like, yeah, this dumbass. Like doesn't even know the rules of the game plan. Also, a little humble brag there, but
3: well, hey,
7: yeah.
3: you gotta pat yourself on the back a bit. Do you guys won then?
7: Yeah, we ended up winning an extra. It was actually
3: yeah.
7: probably one of the cooler games.
3: And
7: no Brewer game last night, so it's like, all right, might as well
3: hit some home runs, you know? Might as well crank
7: Absolutely.
3: Some bombs.
7: Do some things that the Brewers can't do, like hit home runs.
3: Yeah, yeah. But still win. Yeah.
7: Exactly.
3: Yeah.
7: So, yeah.
3: You're a Kendrick guy? Mona Lisa?
7: I mean, I think every artist has their good days and their bad days.
3: Yeah.
7: I think Kendrick's good days are behind him at this point, but that's all right. And I think music in general over the past, 2016 probably, so 10 years, has just been kind of not great.
3: Mm-hmm.
6: Correct.
7: Compared to the,
3: totally.
7: The 10 to 15 years before that was like absolute golden era for me. Maybe that's just because of my age, but I just... there's no earworms in the last 10 years. Like, I don't listen to music. I don't. On my workout playlist right now, I could go through the entire 100 whatever song playlist, and there's probably two that are after 2016.
3: Yeah.
7: So.
3: Yeah. Well, I like albums, and no one even makes an album anymore. We can just put an album on, hit play, let it go. I don't think that exists anymore.
6: Stella Lefty just released her debut album.
3: Ah, the Nepo Baby.
7: Hey, you know what? Here's one other thing about the music industry. Albums don't exist anymore because they always release their singles from it, like, in the months leading up to it, and that's kind of ruining it. There's no, like, surprise factor anymore when the album gets released because you already know all the songs that are going to be on there.
3: Yeah. Darnell, I got to hit a break, brother. I would love to go deeper into this rabbit hole, but alas, we've got to fit another break in. We love you, brother. You're a treasure in a tree, man. And congratulations on hitting some dongers, dude.
6: Kate, do we like Stella Lefty?
4: Eh. I'm not a huge fan. I know one song that I really like. And other than that, it's pretty similar.
3: All right.
4: Are you?
6: I don't know. I know the one song.
3: Yeah, I know the one song. My wife said she liked it. And that's one.
4: I like the song Something to Lose with her boyfriend, which is a dangerous, dangerous rabbit hole.
6: Her
4: creating
6: boyfriend.
4: Songs with your boyfriend.
3: Well, there's some information I had something to lose over.
4: Vincent Mason, your boyfriend.

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8: Fade it off the cush, we're gone. That'll do it. Grant, it was so nice to get to talk to you a little bit on air, a little more than yesterday.
13: Nice to chat with you both. Nice to see you, Kate, Ebo.
12: Nice to see you.
8: I was extremely hungover Thursday morning for the show. A darty got away from me a little bit.
12: Hate when that happens.
8: And Pam Yonke, the fabulous farm babe, had a new guy working for her named Larry. And Grant, you would have liked this. Larry wanted to know how everything ran.
13: Okay.
8: So, and God bless Larry. He stood kind of by the door. And he just watched me without saying anything as I did the show to start at 6 a.m. as I'm violently hungover trying
13: to... Yeah, that'd be the worst. That would suck. Oof.
8: And I'm just like, please, someone help me. And then all the technical difficulties started unfolding after that. So, and we're glad you're back, Grant. And everything was cool yesterday?
13: Everything was great.
8: Beautiful. Look at that. And speaking of great, Kate... Second day on the job, full time. We'd love to see it. Love to hear it.

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0: This is a Wisconsin Sports Zone update.
1: Well, the Packers were back on the field for practice yesterday as they prepped for their final preseason game on Friday against the Arizona Cardinals. That team is coached by Mike LaFleur, the brother of Packers coach Matt LaFleur. The brothers are going to be facing off as head coaches for the first time. They'll also hold a joint practice on Wednesday. Matt LaFleur was asked yesterday what it meant to share the field with his brother.
2: Yeah, I think it's going to be pretty

0: series that is going to be so important down in Chicago. The four-game series at Wrigley, and then you got a quick series with Cincinnati in between there, and then you come back to American Family Field for another three-game series with the Cubs. So we'll see what happens by the time it's all said and done. That thing going from August into September. So not only is it going to be important for the Brewers to be at least five games up going into that series, but if the Brewers at worst split and remain five and a half, six games up on the Cubs in the first week of September, at the end of the first week of September, put a fork in it, it's over. It's done. The Brewers would have to go on an epic losing streak, and the Cubs would have to go on an epic winning streak to catch the Brewers and win the division. So at that point, it's over. But to me, it's at least seven, eight games. If the Brewers would go into that series at seven and eight games, I think it's pretty much done. It would be pretty much done at that point. So we got that going on. And whatever other news and notes and such happens to pop up, that's what it is. So Mike over there in the cheap seats says that, yeah, thank you. Nothing like the view from the cheap seats, God love them. Appreciate you. Everybody over there in the live stream, thank you so much. Mike says, I'm interested in the Vikings dumpster fire. They kind of are, aren't they? And I'm more talking the sense of the quarterback. More talking the sense of the quarterback position. Kyler Murray's going to be their guy. J.J. McCarthy has played okay. Some days are better than others when it comes to the reviews for what he's done. But I keep looking at Kyler Murray going, how well are you going to play in the games that you're going to be healthy? Because we know Kyler Murray, there's death, taxes, and a Packers holding penalty on special teams. Those are the three things you can count on. And then the runner-up would be Kyler Murray getting hurt. At what point does Kyler Murray go down? And how well is he playing at that point in time? And then they turn the reins over to J.J. McCarthy, who has not looked good. So, you know, I don't know if it's a dumpster fire, but it's certainly a quandary that they have right now in Minnesota because of the reliability of their quarterback. I find it fascinating what's going on with Fernando Mendoza and company and the development of him out in L.A. or Las Vegas. I think that's fascinating. Obviously, with some of the injuries that they've had, it's not really hindered or hampered the Rams, but the Rams have been a little bit concerned about some things, including, again, the back of Matthew Stafford and keeping him healthy throughout a season. Getting guys back from injury and George Kittle coming off of the PUP list in San Francisco certainly helps. You know, then there's the ability for the Seahawks to repeat, the Patriots to be able to try to get back to a Super Bowl as well with all of the offseason stuff that's gone on with Mike Vrabel and Diana Rossini. So there's a lot of things. Oh, by the way, I don't usually get into this stuff too much because it's, you know, I don't know. It just doesn't have a level of interest to me like some people. But the Packers alternative uniform, the rivalry jersey, has inspired angst. And here's my take on this, okay? Why they do it? Money. Money, money, money, money, money, money, money, money, money, money, money, money, money, money. That's why they do it. Okay? Period. If you are a team like, say, Jacksonville, if you're a team that has been a nomadic team like the Raiders, if you are a team that is like the Titans, a younger franchise, we'll say, that, you know, they went from the Houston Oilers to the Tennessee Titans, but they're still younger in Tennessee. If you are a team like Carolina, okay, I get it. Alternative jerseys, you're trying to be cool, whatever. This would be like taking and messing with the pinstripes on the Yankees or the just fresh white Dodgers uniforms. There's certain things you don't do. You don't mess with the Packers jerseys. That look. You just don't do it. I get it. They've shortened the sleeves, lengthened the sleeves. They've added different stripes to the sleeves, more stripes, less stripes, tearaway jerseys, holy jerseys, Reebok versus Nike. I get all of that. This is the reason when they unveil these things, I go, eh. It's kind of like when they go to the Acme alternative uniforms and they wear those leather look helmets. There's a coolness to them, but it's still not the Packers helmet. You know, it's like, okay, whatever. I'm not going to buy one. I don't have to have one. If I'm going to get Packers gear, I'm getting Packers gear. That's it. But there's going to be some people that are going to buy the jerseys, and that's what it's all about. They're doing it for the monetary aspect of it. But there is just some things that you don't mess with. You don't put another name on Lambeau Field, and you don't F with the uniforms. I might sound like an OG dude screaming into the wilderness, but you just don't. Just my opinion.
1: I like them more than I thought I would.
2: I think they're fine.
0: I don't hate them because I can go, okay, those are kind of cool. But it's the Packers.
1: Yeah, I like them more than some of the other jerseys I've seen released by other teams. They're fine. It's funny. I saw somebody, I think it was Trevor Sikkema, who used to be at PFF. He's been on the show before. I bookmarked a tweet that he had kind of saying how the Titans nailed their rivalry jerseys. It's like, yeah, because nobody knows what the Titans are actually supposed to look like. You know what I mean?
0: Right.
1: You don't have anything to compare it to.
0: Exactly.
1: You could show me the Titans alternate jersey and tell me these are the Titans jersey, and I'd say, sure. You know, like, yeah
0: exactly.
1: Sure. Because I wouldn't know any better. I'm with you. Steelers, Packers, Bears. There's just some jerseys that it's like the Yankees pinstripes. That's great. Leave the alternate jerseys to the Falcons and the Titans and the Jaguars because nobody knows what those jerseys are supposed to look like anyway.
0: Right. I completely agree. Completely agree. Let's go to John listening to us in Green Bay. John, how the hell are you doing today? What's going on, man?
3: I'm doing great, Bill. I just got to tell you, I'm on the road, and I'm driving through Menasha heading to Nina, and I'm driving through Menasha for the first time. Holy cow.
0: Yeah.
3: They're still doing, they got a lot of work down here.
0: Oh, it's going to be years.
3: This is a little shocking right now. I didn't plan on this at all. I wanted to talk Packers.
0: Yeah, it's shocking. I agree with you, man. I agree with you.
3: Well, let me switch gears here. My three stories are this, and they're all directed towards you. Long-time listener, first-time caller. Number one, we got Trey Schmack. We all love him. I want to buy his jersey. Is he the real deal? 59 yards down the center. Can he take the pressure? Where's that going? Secondly, cornerbacks. We are in the NFC North. We have some of the best receivers we're going to go against. Keyshawn Nixon and CeCe aren't the answer. Thirdly, because you said we get to pick three, will this be the year we fall in love with LaFleur, or do we move on with him? You know what? You had LaFleur about 2-3 weeks ago, and you were kind of holding him accountable. And then last week, you were kind of soft, like, hey, let's give him a chance. Now shut up and listen. Thank you.
0: All right, buddy, appreciate it. No, my whole give him a chance is standing firm. I'll nitpick certain things that he says, absolutely. But as far as giving him the opportunity, 100%, I'm in. Until I'm not. And I know that sounds wishy-washy, but you got to let the season unfold. So that's my first thing when it comes to Matt LaFleur. I mean, what I cannot see is wash, rinse, repeat. I can't see this team coming from behind to lose ball games. Okay, that's first and foremost. I can't see a team play soft. I can't see a team look like a world beater in the first half and go deathly silent in the second with just massive inconsistency. And then have at the end of the game go, well, they made some adjustments. In other words, you didn't. I don't give me the team's credit. Tell me where you failed because you're walking away with an L. So that's where I'm at when it comes to Matt LaFleur. Will this be the year that we fall in love with him? We'll wait and see. Wait and see. I'm pretty much sitting there like everybody else. You know, arms folded saying, show me something. You know, give me something. Give me something to feel really, really, really good about. Not one game. One game does not a season make. But give me stack success in a way in which you go, okay, my confidence level is truly back. Okay? That's first and foremost. Trey Schmack, powerful leg. He can pretty much, he feels comfortable just beyond 60. Powerful leg, that's great. Accuracy, we got to wait and see. It's one thing to kick it mile high. It's another thing to kick in good weather. Give me windy November days, windy October days at Lambeau Field. And if you're hitting them then, you the man. You know, hit your PATs And if you're that 40 to 45-yard field goal, hit me that consistently. Because that was the bugaboo. Anything from 39 and in, they were solid. McManus was even good beyond 40 or beyond 49 yards. The 50-plus yarder, he was pretty solid. It was those ones that are more average, the 40 to 49-yard field goals, that became problematic. So if you start hitting those consistently, I'll feel a lot better about you. What was the other one, the cornerback room? I've said all along that Keyshawn Nixon is not a CB1. He is not a press man coverage guy. He can be a disruptor when and if he plays physically. Brandon Cisse, I really like. He just has to learn it. But that guy's got speed. He's got speed you can't teach. You know, it's what's between the ears is where it's going to get you. But speed you can't teach. So, like everything right now, and I hate to say it this way because it's BS, but I'm just got to wait and see. Because we're going to know. If I sit here today and go, man, I feel really good about Trey Smack, and he goes into that first game and feels the pressure going over to U.S. Bank Stadium in a controlled environment and misses 2 to 3 kicks, we're going to go nuts, right? And then he comes back home and misses another kick or two, we're going to go nuts. But if he drills 3 for 3 or 4 for 4 over there, plus 2 PATs, plus he comes back home and drills 3 or 4 more, I'm going to go, okay, now I feel pretty good. Because the dude hasn't missed a kick. He's been okay. We're going to see coming up on Friday night, playing outdoors at Lambeau Field, how's he going to do? He was pretty good on family night. What was he go, 4 for 5 or 5 for 6 or something like that? So he's been pretty good. And they seem to have gotten the process down. So let's put our hands together and kind of pray a little bit. But I'm still living by the let's wait and see mantra until I go, you know what? I've seen enough. And then we'll figure it all out together, whether or not there was ultimate failure or ultimate success. Let's do this. We're going to go ahead. Derek and Albany, don't go anywhere. I'll get to you right when we come back. Stay tuned. We got a whole lot more of the Bill Michael Show upcoming. And I'm telling you, WinFest is happening right here, right now. WinFest is freaking awesome. 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And by the way, on, I believe it's October 25th, we're going to Carter. Might be a Halloween weekend. We're going to Carter. 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We're going to have a great time, I believe, and I'll let you know for sure, but I believe it is October 25th. We're going to be there live for the Green and Gold postgame show. It's going to be a lot of fun.
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0: Welcome back, Bill Michaels Show. Continuing on. On his Tuesday edition. Want to remind you that when the regular season gets underway, you know where the home is going to be at the Green and Gold Postgame Show. 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Home Field Pub and Social right there in Titletown. Looking forward to it. All right, let's get back to it. Our buddy Derek in Albany. Derek, how you doing today, man? What's going on?
1: Hey, Bill. Three things involving the Packers. None of them right now today seem urgent, but they certainly have urgent implications. The long snapper situation is interesting because we had Orzech, which sounds like a topical treatment, doesn't it? Well, she's on Orzech.
0: Right.
1: And then the guy who's snapping now, Cal Adamitis. That sounds like something you get. Well, he's got Adamitis. It's just odd, these names. Remember we had Scott Tolzien. Tolzien sounds like a top ointment. But the point is, do you upset the chemistry, Bill? Because even though Orzech has proven himself, he's got the calf injury. This kid, Cal Adamitis, is younger. There's not going to be much of a difference in salary. But you've got a chemistry between the long snapper, Adamitis, and our punter, who's the holder, and the kicker. Do you upset that? That's one thing, one issue for the Packers. The second one is the guard situation. I mean, here we had Anthony Belton look like the road grader, but he's been a tackle earlier in his career in college. Jacob Monk has been in the system long enough to know what's going on. And you look at his tape at Duke, hey, that's college, but he showed promise. Jacob Burton at guard. And the third thing is the QB situation. And I've talked to WDUZ and I've talked to you guys, and I've seen Kyle McCord in person. I've been to Syracuse games out this way. And you got to remember, Kyle McCord in his last year of college, Bill, he threw for 4,700 yards in 12 games.
0: Mm-hmm.
1: Hello?
0: Right.
1: You know, I mean, and he didn't play against Division II competition. He was playing against Clemson, Florida State, those. I know the thought is keep the veteran, you know, and Tyrod Taylor, keep the veteran. But this McCord, I think if you put him on the practice squad, I think the team that's going to snag him, whether it's right away or within a few weeks, is Miami. Because he can go to Miami and be a backup, and he'll know the system. And I think he could be a really good future backup. And I know the roster, 53 guys and all that, I just wish they could keep him on the roster. It's not just because I've seen him and like him, but I just think he's got more upside. Yeah, in a jam, Tyrod Taylor, because he's a veteran. But you hate to lose a guy with this kind of talent. Who's the quarterback? I can't remember his name right now. We lost. Remember to New Orleans years ago. We had him, and he went and he became a Swiss Army knife guy.
0: Yeah, he was that guy that became a little of everything. Yeah, God, his name escapes me. I know Taysom Hill.
1: Right. Well, there's always one that gets away. Right. There's always players that they get away and they become something special. But I'm telling you, I just think that you the most important position you have is quarterback. And you say, well, we only have that guy's going to sit there. He's not going to play. We need the roster decisions for extra guards or tackles or defensive linemen. But those three issues, man, the long snapper situation, the guards and the QB. And then to me, obviously we were talking about corner, you know, what we're going to do at cornerback. And I agree with you, man. CeCe looks like he could be the real deal.
0: I like Cisse. He's got a ton of speed, and he's got a lot of raw talent. He gets his technique down. I think he's going to be really good. And the fact that he's got recovery speed, if he does make a mistake, I like that. Because he's a lot like Tremont Williams was, Sam Shields was. Because Sam Shields could make a mistake and almost bait you into throwing a bad pass. Now, he wasn't great with picks, but he could at least knock a ball down. But I like Cisse. I agree with you about the long snapping situation. The rest of the corner room, I still have my eye open just to see what how they're going to play it and what's going to shake out. I'm still the most concerned about the guard play. about what they're doing with the offensive line and who's going to really kind of solidify themselves. You know, is Jagger Burton going to be the guy? Is Belton going to end up ending up back at the right guard position or a left guard? Are they going to just continually use him as a swing tackle? And even as a swing tackle, he hasn't been great. I mean, just there's a lot of things to kind of think about to go, okay, how much better can this team be in certain areas? Because they need to be in certain areas. And if you're going to get any kind of a run game at all, your offensive line has to be better. So to me, it still starts with the trenches. Is Hargrave, Devontae Wyatt, are they going to be better up front? What are they going to do when it comes to an actual nose tackle? Is the nose tackle that they picked up, that they drafted, is he going to be the guy, or is he not going to be the guy? You know, I mean, did they get a big body, but he really doesn't have great technique, great push, great balance, whatever you want to call it? Are they going to have to do it in a way in which, you know, they're backing up McClellan with Stackhouse or Jonathan Ford or anybody else that happens to make the team? Are they just going to start running bodies in there? So there's a lot of things we haven't really figured out yet. And it's kind of like when you start to get upset about a pitcher that's got a high ERA in spring training. And you realize, well, the pitcher's only trying to work on just hitting the corners with fastballs at this point. He's not really trying to work on whether or not he's throwing curveballs or sliders or slurves or whatever across the plate or getting guys to bite in a particular situation. So that's why once we get to the regular season, it'll unfold a little bit, and then we'll kind of go, okay, they were right here, they were wrong here, this is where they do or don't have talent. That's why I don't get totally bent about the preseason, because it's just trying to get a look at the back end of the roster. You know what I mean?
1: Yeah, and you're doing a great job with analysis and enthusiasm every day, Bill. And I would say, you know, semantically, if you look at the defensive line, one of the jobs that people don't talk about is the defensive lineman, one of their jobs, if they don't get to the quarterback or make a tackle on a running back, is keeping the offensive lineman away from your linebackers.
0: Yes.
1: The linebackers can't make plays as well unless your defensive linemen are occupying space or occupying those blockers. So mm-hmm. A lot of what the linebackers do is incumbent on what the defensive linemen do.
0: Right. I completely agree. And sometimes you just have to create a hole. And if you get push as a defensive lineman and say, much like Van Ness in the first sack when they were playing Pittsburgh, Van Ness basically got to the pocket, but it was the middle of the defensive front that cut off any cutback lane. They had nowhere to go, so he had to run into Van Ness. So it's not an easy sack, but Van Ness got one because everybody did their job. You had Edrin Cooper and you had Zaire Franklin. Both shot the gap, so there was nowhere to go. They collapsed the pocket. That's exactly the way it's supposed to work. So those are the kinds of things that I'm kind of looking for to see if they continue throughout the season.
1: Well, thanks, Bill, for getting us psyched for the season, man.
0: I'm excited. Hang on to your seats, man. Appreciate the phone call, as always. All right, we're going to change gears here for a couple of minutes because I know we're talking a lot about the storylines in the NFL, but we got to go and take a look at Over the Fence at Citi Field, what's going to go on in New York. Get ready for that because you got the Cubs right now still a little bit in the rearview mirror of the Milwaukee Brewers. Brewers back at it tonight taking on the Mets, and David Stearns and company, who have had a dismal season when it comes to all the money that's been spent. Chuck Freeman from the Locked on Brewers podcast is going to be joining us coming up next, so don't go anywhere. Our friends over there at Sobelman's Pub and Grill, they want to remind you, if you're heading downtown for anything, heading to Milwaukee for anything, you can stop by, get the brioche burgers and a great atmosphere, just a great pub, you know? Pub and Grill, Sobelman's on Milwaukee Avenue in St. Paul. Been there 27 plus years. They're in Waukesha on William Street. 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You're doing it after dinner. 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Sobelman's Pub and Grill. 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
9: Welcome back. Bill Michaels Show, wrapping things up before we get out of here. Hey, tomorrow on the program, I don't know what we're guest-wise, but tomorrow we're going to give away some IndyCar tickets, parking passes, all that kind of good stuff to the IndyCar weekend upcoming at the Milwaukee Mile this weekend. Going to be a good time down there. So, there you go. Good stuff. Also, I know there's a lot of people heading out to the Wisconsin Dells this weekend. It's Bike Week, the Midwest Motorcycle Bike Week. And stop in to see our friends over at Bobber's Island Grill. Bobber's Island Grill. I got a lot of friends that are going over there this weekend. And Bobber's, we were supposed to do some stuff with them, and it just kind of got away from us. But I promised them I would. I just said, hey, you guys are doing a great thing. You're putting together all kinds of different stuff for Bobber's Island Grill. But, man, we would love to promote them and just say, hey, good luck with Bike Week. Good luck with Bike Week in the Dells. That's a great thing. I know there's a lot of people going out there this weekend family-wise because this is your last opportunity before the kids go back to school. But also you got motorcycles taking over Bike Week. There you have it. Good stuff. Good stuff. All right, time for us to go. We'll get back at it again tomorrow, and we're really looking forward to it. Until we talk again 20 hours from now, it is time for us to get out of here. Have a good one.

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1: Live from Chicago, it's Black and Abdallah. And how about this? Finally, somebody in college football is taking the lead on a ridiculous situation that we've seen this summer. Players who go to the NFL draft, they try and make an NFL roster, and this idea that they are trying to go back to college football after leaving college. Go on with your life. Move on with your life. Stop trying to take positions from college football players. I get it. NIL and transfer portal and everything's changed in college football. And finally today, the Big Ten is set to pass a rule today that would say that if a player has declared for the NFL, has tried out for the NFL, tried to make an NFL roster, that they will be ineligible to be on a Big Ten roster this upcoming season and into the future. Now, there are other conferences that it's reported that will follow the lead of the Big Ten because someone needs the lead in college football. The SEC, on the other hand, yesterday just made a statement. No mention of a ineligible rule being passed so players can't play, because there are many of these individuals who would be trying to join schools in the SEC specifically, which you could also argue, Abdallah, that the Big Ten, it's kind of easy for them to have this rule when there's not really anyone trying to join Big Ten rosters that were cut or released or waived from NFL teams here in this summer. And so that's how we start today's show, because finally somebody in college football is stepping up, looking at this situation and saying this is absolutely ridiculous.
2: And this is the problem, because sure, the Big Ten can do this. Cool. The ACC is reportedly going to follow suit and vote to pass the same rule. Awesome. The SEC might try to do this, and you know, Texas Tech and Sorsby kind of tried to do somewhat of the same thing, and then the conference came out against it, and then you know, Texas Tech kind of said, "Hey, this is we kind of bit off more than we could chew here," and then Sorsby left, and it's obviously a different situation with gambling and all that. Not a guy that went to the NFL and came back, but someone that left school for

0: There is no one universal rule for all of college football. There is no universal rule for the ACC, for the Big Ten, for the Big 12, for the SEC, for the independents. Who's stopping a player from Notre Dame from going out and doing this? Who's stopping from... The only reason the Big Ten is doing this is, like you said, because Cignetti and Notre and Indiana aren't doing this. If Cignetti and Indiana aren't doing this, then this is a completely different situation. If I'm Lane Kiffin, I'm going to the SEC and be like, guys, what the hell are you doing? Do you want a national championship or do you want the Big Ten to keep running stuff?
1: Guys, you're blowing up my spot, man.
0: Yeah, what are we doing? Because I don't I don't fault the players for doing this. The two players that want to do this are just trying to work the system. Don't hate the player, hate the game. The game is corrupt.
1: Nah, it's kind of stupid.
0: No, the game is broken, dude.
1: Move on.
0: The game is broken.
1: You're out of college. Move on.
0: Okay, good for
1: you.
0: Move on. You want to say that, that's fine.
1: There needs to be a separation between professionals in college.
0: You want to say that, that's fine, but they clearly can't cut it in the NFL, but you can go back and
1: there's always next year. They can get better. They can work on their craft.
0: Where?
1: What do you mean? Just because you don't make the NFL as the very first year you're out of school doesn't mean you can't ever make the NFL.
0: But you can go back to college and make thousands of dollars in NIL.
1: Okay, but you can also go back and you can go do anything and make thousands. You can get into real estate and make thousands of dollars.
0: Yeah, but why do that when you could go play college football back at LSU?
1: Yeah.
0: Have you been to LSU?
1: I've never been to Baton Rouge. I've been to Louisiana. It's a great place.
0: Okay.
1: I don't disagree.
0: Yeah.
1: No issue living down there.
0: Okay.
1: I would love it.
0: Then
1: if at some point in my life, if I can live in New Orleans or in the area, I would love that.
0: Okay.
1: I have nothing against it.
0: Then I don't fault them one bit for trying to work the system. The game is broken. The players are trying to work the system.
1: Well, but that's why
0: just like everybody else is going to try to work the system.
1: Somebody to lead the way in college football.
0: Yes.
1: And clearly what we have setting up is there has been a somewhat of a battle between the Big Ten and the SEC in many of these topics, right? Whether it's conference realignment, the college football playoff, NIL, it all comes back to the Big Ten and the SEC. And who can swing their stick bigger, right? Who could swing it? And who can enforce that they are the ruler of college football?
0: Mm-hmm.
1: That's what this is. And everything else in college athletics falls in line after that. So you could say, yeah, who cares about the college football part? The reason the college football part matters is that's how the other school sports get their money. They get their funding from the football programs.
0: Mm-hmm.
1: You know, there's a couple of college basketball programs that provide huge amounts of cash for the other sports programs. You know, UConn is certainly one of those.
0: Mm-hmm.
1: I'm sure the Duke basketball program contributes a lot of money that's comparable to a football size program. But there's very few in college basketball that actually do that. For the most part, it's the football program around the country. So, like, that's why these are the big items. And yeah, so like, you're right. There's a couple of players. You have two players specifically who played for Lane Kiffin at Ole Miss who tried to make the NFL, one with the Browns, one with the Saints, and both are trying to go back to LSU to play for Kiffin. So Kiffin talked about this yesterday. Take a listen to Lane Kiffin explain the situation that LSU is now in.
2: You know, we have, you know, made a decision to recruit some kids around the country, and you know, through these multiple injunctions around the country, which this is not a first time, they've been in college sports for a while, a group of players were granted a fifth year of eligibility around the country in multiple sports, and through them winning their injunction and entry into the portal, they're available to recruit. And so ourselves, like many places around the country, are recruiting them. And at the end of the day, you know, because of these rulings, they're either going to play for you or they're going to play somewhere else around the country. So we've made a decision to recruit them, like probably most people are.
1: So there you go. There's Lane Kiffin. Well, they're going to play somewhere, so they might as well play here with me at LSU.
0: He's not wrong. If the system is open, take advantage of it until it's not. I don't see

0: I don't see what's wrong with it until this. I agree that the system is broken. I agree that the system needs to be, that this is a bad situation and this shouldn't be there. But until it's not, I don't fault Lane Kiffin or these two players from taking advantage of it. Until there is a czar of college football or a commissioner of the entire college football or the SEC passes a rule or the Big Ten or whoever, then take advantage. This is the loophole that college football created. This is the hole you dug yourself into. You are being reactionary by going after and what? Oh no, we allowed a fifth year, and now players that haven't played in a game can go and be in the preseason and then come back. What do we do now? Well, now we have to create a rule that says they can't do that. Oh no, you should have done this from the jump. Just because you didn't think of it doesn't mean that you get to do it in hindsight. Now you have to scramble around and try to do it. You should have thought of this beforehand. It's your fault that you didn't.
1: I'll be the czar.
0: That's fine.
1: You need someone to step up, I'll do it.
0: Go do it. That's fine.
1: We're bringing back the Pac-12. We are separate. All the conference realignment, we're putting people back.
0: Great.
1: Texas, Oklahoma, you're going back to the Big 12.
0: I hope so.
1: That's where you belong.
0: They should.
1: USC, UCLA, Oregon, Washington, you're back in the Pac-12. What are we doing with this stupid stuff?
0: Look, two things can be true at the same time.
1: I'll be the czar. You get 4 years.
0: That's great.
1: Unless your leg falls off. Then I will determine on whether or not you get a red shirt fifth.
0: You got to, but the leg has to be put back on first.
1: Yeah, but outside of a leg falling off, four years and move on with your life.
0: That's fine.
1: One transfer per kid.
0: Perfect.
1: You transfer, you got to sit out.
0: Perfect.
1: So you transfer, sit out. That means you have to actually weigh your decision on transferring, not this willy-nilly first date. I'm going to be a quarterback here, and then the next time someone else shows up, oh, I'm going to go somewhere else. I'm gonna go be a quarterback at this school because I can't have competition in my life.
0: What about asterisks unless your coach leaves too?
1: Yeah, we can debate that. Okay. Yeah, coach leaves,
0: you get to go.
1: You're free.
0: Okay,
1: I don't have a problem with that. All right. Because coaches are unreliable as well.
0: They get to go whenever they want.
1: They get to go so that the coach leaves, everyone's free. Free
0: okay.
1: game.
0: All right.
1: Outside of that, if the coach doesn't leave, you're committed. I'm sorry.
0: Love it.
1: That is, now if something is you really have to go to a different school, by all means. But you're not eligible to play the next season. You have to wait. I think a lot of kids would limit the amount of transfers.
0: I agree with you.
1: I think there's a lot to this. And I have nothing against the kids making money. Make the money. Sure. There's nothing wrong with the NIL aspect of it.
0: Of course
1: not. But turning college sports and turning college football into semi-pro, smaller, little brother NFL is not it. Having two main conferences, the Big Ten and the SEC, dictate everything, and turning it into the AFC and the NFC of the professional rank, that's not going to work. It's not. We don't need a larger playoff to then help coaches who are ranked in the teens and the 20s to save face with their universities saying that they made a playoff.
0: Mm-hmm.
1: That's stupid. Mm-hmm. College football is about the best of the best. The regular season matters, and I will be that czar.
0: And that's fine.
1: I will do that for you.
0: And look, that's great. And I appreciate you taking up the job and standing there while everybody throws arrows and tomatoes at you. And that's fine. And putting your head in the stockade while they do that, because that's what's going to happen. But until then, the NCAA just let this become the Wild West. And because of that, coaches, players, schools, teams are all taking advantage of it. And this is what they've allowed. So sucks to be them. It sucks to be the other schools that didn't get to do this. The SEC, the other schools, jealousy is a stinky cologne. These two players decided not to go to your school, and Lane Kiffin gets to do it because they didn't pick you. Sorry, but Lane's doing it. Deal with it. And until another, go to another NFL roster and find someone else with a fifth year eligibility and take them while the getting's good. Okay?
1: See, and that's why when you read the statements, you know, Ohio State coach Ryan Day, he said that, you know, it's definitely something he mentioned on Monday that he would have to consider if a player was eligible.
0: Of course but he
1: then,
0: would.
1: Then he also added that he thinks players who have gone to the NFL should not retain their college eligibility, which is how I feel. If you leave, if you are trying to make the NFL, mm-hmm. you are saying, I am done in college.
0: Yeah, but I'd consider it.
1: No.
0: If it's going to help me win a national championship, I'd consider it.
1: I'm willing to let a college athlete declare for the draft and then walk it all the way up to the draft. And if they say the day before the draft, I'd rather go back to college, then go for it. Mm-hmm. Go back to college. Mm-hmm. You have the entire spring. Go through the process. Go through the pro day. Go through the workouts. Go through the meetings. See what it's like.
0: I don't want to start.
1: Go through the job interviews. Do it.
0: I don't want to start a political debate.
1: Oh, okay. Early. 13 minutes into the show.
0: I don't want to start a political debate.
1: Should I open the phone lines first?
0: You can call or text
1: us at 310-840-4910 with your thoughts for Abdallah here.
0: I don't want to start a political debate, but when does a prospect become an NFL player? Is it at the hug of the commissioner? Is it pre-hug of the commissioner? Is it when he puts the hat on of the team?
1: When you're drafted.
0: That prospect. So is it when the card is handed in?
1: When you're drafted.
0: I want to know, is it at the conception of the card? Is it when the phone call is made to the agent? When is a prospect Is it the conceived notion that prospect is going to be an NFL player by the team? When is a prospect a player?
1: Don't call for this nonsense. Don't text or call for this nonsense.
0: You tell me, Chris, if you're going to be the czar. No.
1: I don't want anything to do with this.
0: You wanted to be the czar.
1: You worry about conception.
0: You took this on. You wanted to be the czar. You wanted to be president of college football. You wanted to be the czar. Now, as the czar, you get to decide. Our forefathers decided that you get to be the czar.
1: Yeah.
0: You wanted to write the Declaration of College Football. You get to be the czar. When is a prospect a player? Is it at conception of the team when they decide we're going to draft this player?
1: No.
0: Is it when the card is handed in? Is it when the phone call is made and the tears start flowing down the face? Is it when the hat is put on? Is it when the hug to the commissioner is made? When does a prospect become a player? Tell me.
1: I think it's either getting drafted or when you sign a contract to work out like as a...
0: So pen to paper.
1: A player who is a part of the off-season roster.
0: Pen to paper.
1: That to me is what... That's what you would go with.
0: Pen to paper.
1: Yeah. I think that's it. You know, because like up until getting drafted or signing a contract as a UFA after the draft, you're not a professional. The moment you sign that and you're trying to make a roster, you're a professional player. So that's the moment.
0: So it's not when the hat is on. So it's not when...
1: No. The hat's not far from that point, but
0: so
1: sure.
0: So you've got time. So there's a gestation period, you would say. There's a time where you get to marinate and you get to become a little bit... You get to marinate and become a little bit of a player. There's a gestation period where maybe you get to then go to the facility and then maybe before you put pen to paper. Because these prospects don't sign right away. These prospects, they don't put pen to paper right away.
1: Have we ever seen a prospect get drafted and then never sign and then go back to college football? That's not a thing.
0: I mean, Fernando Mendoza didn't sign until like the day before training camp.
1: Yeah, but he's also not trying to go back to college football.
0: My point is, he could have been like, you know what? I want to go back to college life. Campus king.
1: I can't lie to the listeners. I don't really understand your point.
0: My point is, I want to know if you're going to be the college, you got to weigh all these things.
1: When does a prospect become a player? I understand weighing the options here and having to make a decision. I don't understand why you're hung up on this.
0: I just want to know.
1: I think I laid it out pretty good. Once you sign a contract to be a part of a team, you know, in the off-season program, I think that's when you're a professional.
0: Okay, so you're telling me that contract signing, pen to paper.
1: Once you're getting paid as a professional, you're a professional.
0: So pen to paper.
1: Yes, that's it. You're not going back to college. That's
0: so once
1: it.
0: You
1: Final.
0: Get paid, so when cash hits the account,
1: Yeah, or whenever you sign that contract.
0: Oh, see, now you don't know. See, now you're being wishy-washy, Chris.
1: No, because...
0: Now you're being wishy-washy. Once again, our czars are being wishy-washy, people. Once again, our czars cannot commit. This is the czar you want, people. This is the czars you want. This is the people that you voted for. This is the czars that you want. I'm telling you, I will be your czar of college football.
1: Vote of Donald. You want this?
0: Absolutely not. I don't want this job. Are you kidding me? You couldn't even be in the chair for 5 minutes.
1: It's Black and Abdallah here on Westwood One Sports, the Westwood One Sports app, Sirius XM, channel 375. All of our great radio affiliates are on

0: the country. We're on the air until 3 Eastern. 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You can always call or text at 310-840-4910. So that's the big news today. The Big Ten leading the way. They are set to put in place a rule that would limit college football players who sign a deal, who get drafted, who do not withdraw from the NFL draft process, who appear on an NFL roster, who have signed a contract in a pro league in the offseason, that they will not be able to return to a Big Ten roster. The ACC's Jim Phillips has mentioned that they plan to do the same thing today to have conversations about that. Same with the Big 12. And we will see if the SEC follows. It seems like the SEC and the Big Ten are at odds under a lot of things. It seems like the SEC wanted to have a strongly worded statement, but without any actual action behind it, because LSU is to benefit by having players return back to Lane Kiffin in the school here in this offseason.
1: And Ryan Day is like, I don't like it.
0: I don't like it. I'd have to consider it.
1: If it helps me win a national championship this year, come on in.
0: Then there was one quarterback battle remaining, that is. And has it finally given an update? We'll tell you about that coming up next. Football is back and something big is coming. On September 2nd, DraftKings game day arrives.
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0: 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Here's Chris Black and Adam Abdallah.
1: How bad does Tua Tagovailoa have to be that he's essentially been in this quarterback battle by himself here in the offseason and in training camp and in the preseason? And Michael Penix shows up, practices for the first time yesterday since November. Full participation from Michael Penix. And it seems like this is a competition that's on. That Penix has a chance to become the starting quarterback for the Falcons, which that's why I started the conversation by saying, boy, how bad does Tua Tagovailoa have to be if that's the case?
2: Well, you thought that a guy who was basically recruited essentially by Kevin Stefanski and this coaching staff to come in and take it's a no-risk deal for the ownership group, for the management team, for the coaching staff, because the Dolphins are paying the entire contract, essentially. This is a veteran minimum deal, a few million dollars to come in, and much like the Kyler Murray deal in Minnesota, to come in, prove what you can do, and rehab your image. And if it works, great, sign an extension with the Falcons and be their future quarterback. And if it doesn't work, then it's no risk for the Falcons to do this and push Penix. And if he wins the job, okay, cool. That's the best case scenario for the Falcons and Kevin Stefanski and this coaching staff. And then you can move on from Tua. He can be a backup, and it's a low cost backup again. And you can move on at the end of the season if you want to, because it's only a few million dollars. And you're right, he's got to be pretty bad, because for a guy who is just cleared to do 11 on 11 drills on like Sunday, you got to be pretty bad, because everybody else has named a starter. All the battles have been settled. Everything is set. Dude, 15 days away from the start of the regular season.
1: Yeah,
2: and
1: we're about 2 weeks out.
2: The Falcons have yet to name a starter for their game, for their opener. And we still don't know, and I would imagine everybody thought it was going to be Tua. But again, how long is Tua going to be able to stay healthy? How long is Penix going to be able to stay healthy if it's him? I would imagine we're going to see an equal amount of games between the two quarterbacks, regardless of who it is.
1: Now, to be fair, the Falcons open the season on the Sunday, so the 13th.
2: Ooh, they got like three more days.
1: Yeah. So they have about 18 days until the start of their season. Well, I'm just saying, like, you know, when you say 15, it's like, what are you guys messing around
2: 18's
1: for?
2: Not much more.
1: Yeah, but, you know, I mean, you know, divide by six. You know,
2: No. 18's not much more.
1: You can kind of, you know, fudge the numbers there for you know, almost 2.5 weeks or so, right? Like, got a little time. They open with on the road at Pittsburgh, a 1 Eastern kick on the 13th. So that's how the season starts for the Falcons, as Michael Penix gets his first full work with the 11 on 11 in practice since November. Take a listen. Here's Ian Rappaport talking about the Falcons' plans at quarterback and how it's changed.
3: The goal of the entire organization was to have Tua be the starting quarterback right away to start the season, let Michael Penix come along slow. Remember, it's still 9 months or so from the ACL tear. Really, you'd like him to be inactive for the first several games and really just take his time and make sure he's fully healthy. Tua's play made that impossible, not just in the preseason game, which we've seen, but sounds like practice as well. All of which is to say, this is Michael Penix's job for the taking. If he comes out and plays as well as he can, it actually could create the best case scenario for the Atlanta Falcons. Remember, this is a young quarterback they drafted. They really liked. He's got a great arm. He has for sure had moments. If he comes in and seizes the job, they may not just have their quarterback for right now for week one. They may have their quarterback for the future. And whatever it says about Tua, as Mike would say, that would be a different show. But that would be a great answer for the Atlanta Falcons. If Penix came out and proved for sure, Rhett, that he would be their starting quarterback now and moving forward.
1: So there you go. There's Ian Rappaport on ESPN talking about it. I would say this. In college, I was a Penix guy. As we looked towards the NFL draft and we worked up that class and tried to figure out who the best quarterback of that group was, he wasn't in my top three. But with that said, I thought he was going to be good.
2: Mm-hmm.
1: And so to this point in his NFL career, We haven't seen any of the flashes. He hasn't been healthy. And a part of what I thought was something that he could carry over to the NFL is I thought he had the intangibles of being a winner. We saw that in college, right? Mm-hmm. And you know, what he was able to accomplish at Washington, they were a really good team. So I'm surprised that he hasn't done like anything in the NFL. Not saying he can't, but would it, based on what Rappaport said there, would it surprise you at the end of this season if Penix stayed healthy, is the starting quarterback for the majority of the season, and we're looking at Penix in the grouping with Jaden Daniels and Bo Nix and Drake May and Caleb Williams?
2: If he stays healthy. I don't know. At this point, it's going to be tough because you're working within a new offense. You haven't had any real offseason with this offense. You've been limited because of your health. You've only been able to participate in a very limited amount of the preseason, in a very limited amount of drills, in a very limited amount of offseason workouts. You had no real preseason whatsoever as far as games go, any live action. You just started 11-11s on Sunday. So, like, I don't know exactly what you're going to be able to show in the regular season. Like I said, if you're going to be able to show what you can, and this is going to come down to the final week of preparations, is he going to be ready to go and play in this final preseason game? Is he going to be able to ready to go? Because he started the last 2 years in 12 games.
1: Yeah.
2: In 2 years. So is he going to be, you said if he stays healthy, 12 games in 2 years.
1: Well, I mean,
2: like,
1: isn't that the entire conversation with Penix, right?
2: That's the problem. But again, even if he does stay healthy, how much of a grasp of this offense is he going to have to be able to perform well enough in a preseason game this weekend?
1: 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That's really the only quarterback battle left in the NFL,
2: well,
1: right?
2: I mean Mendoza and Kirk Cousins.
1: They keep saying it's going to be Cousins.
2: If they say it's Cousins. However, after the game, Clint Kubiak said he wants the guys to keep battling. He wants the guys to keep pushing each other. To me, that means that we'll see what happens. I don't think he said whether Kirk Cousins is going to play in the final game this weekend or not. And if Mendoza plays well, maybe there's a chance. I don't know how much the Ashton Jeanty injury means for Mendoza starting or not. I don't think it should mean anything. And injuries can happen to anybody. So what? If a guy gets injured, you're just going to take your starter out? If, you know, Tyler Linderbaum, their center, gets injured, you're just going to automatically take Mendoza out?
1: That's why I didn't get about that. It's like, it doesn't, you play the player if the player's ready to go.
2: Yeah.
1: Like, it doesn't matter who else is playing. You don't say, oh, well, he's missing his number one tight end, so we're not going to start the quarterback. Like, what? That's idiotic.
2: Yeah.
1: That's not something. You can always call or text the show at 310-840-4910. We are also talking about the big story today. The Big Ten is set to pass a rule that would allow any player to return to college after being drafted, signing a contract, or doing anything really in the NFL, essentially giving up their eligibility for college. And the Big Ten is set to pass a rule that if you declare for any of that stuff with the NFL, you cannot be added to a Big Ten roster. If we go to the text line, the 501, it says any sort of contract that's signed makes you professional. So if you sign a contract in the NFL of any sort, drafted, off-season workout, off-season program, trying to make a squad, you are now done in college football. I agree with that. I think that's a fair way to look at it.
2: Okay.
1: Sign
2: the contract.
1: From the 814, the text reads, these kids are professionals in college and in the NFL. Until the NCAA grows a pair, it's going to be the wild, wild west. That's from RJ in the 814.
2: Mm-hmm.
1: He's right. I mean, that's what it's become. It is absolutely the wild, wild west.
2: They open this up for everything and everyone. NIL to come in from everywhere, from the school itself to the car dealership on the corner to everything. You said you wanted players to get paid. Now they get paid from everywhere. There's no regulation. There's no regulation on how long they can stay or how whether they can leave and come back or eligibility. Yep. Guys are in the G League and come back. Guys are in the NBA and then come back. Like, there's no regulation. That's the problem. There needed to be regulation years ago, and now you're mad because guys are taking advantage of the system? You can't be reverse mad about it.
1: From the 720, the text reads, what about the NFL team that drafts a player in the third or the fourth round who decides to go back to college and now the team loses a valuable pick? Players need to declare before the draft. Yeah, I mean, I think the one thing in these conversations about that is you're not going to see a valuable draft pick type player go back.
2: No, because you get money.
1: Those contracts are too valuable, right?
2: Yeah,
1: why... Remember, there was always the conversation we've had in the past about, like, will someone stay in college over the NFL? And I think he even came up with Dante Moore. Didn't we kind of loosely talk about it with Dante Moore?
2: Or, like, even Arch Manning. Like, people were like, it's like, dude, those contracts are so expensive.
1: Especially if you're a first-rounder. You would never stay in college and pass up first-round money. Because it's guaranteed money.
2: Yeah.
1: And it's we were just last week talking about Jeremiah Love, the third pick overall. He is the highest paid running back in football.
2: Mm-hmm.
1: Right now.
2: Yes.
1: Not in the future. His contract is the highest guaranteed dollar amount that a running back has ever received in the NFL.
2: Yeah, this year.
1: He hasn't played in the NFL yet.
2: Mm-hmm. Because of where he was drafted.
1: Because of the draft spot. So I don't know if that, but I could see a sixth or seventh round pick not making a team and going back to college. I think that's there.
2: Yeah.
1: From the 541, the text referring to the Atlanta Falcon conversation, why didn't Atlanta go after Malik Willis?
2: Because Malik Willis is making like $20 million a year, and the Falcons wanted someone that was going to make like $2 million a year. You know, there's a huge difference.
1: I do think what the Rappaport sound explained is I do think their best case scenario is if Michael Penix develops into a good quarterback.
2: Yeah.
1: He's there. He's drafted. That's the guy.
2: Malik Willis also wanted to go to a place where he was going to play. Like, I think Malik Willis didn't want to go into a battle. Like, Malik Willis went to the Dolphins. You're the starter. You know, there was no battle with the Dolphins. Like, there wasn't you're going to compete with this guy or this guy. Malik Willis went to the Dolphins. He's the starter this year. There's no ifs, ands, or buts about it. Going to Atlanta would have meant for Malik Willis himself, because, you know, you have to, they can't just say, Malik Willis, we're going to go to you and give you money. Malik Willis has to agree to that and then agree to the parameters. He didn't want to compete. He can go to the Dolphins and play all year and showcase his talents rather than have to compete for a spot.
1: A big-time defensive player could be on the move in the NFL, and it's not Max Crosby. We'll tell you who that is coming up next.
0: The Browns named Deshaun Watson their starting quarterback. Has there ever been a Week 1 starter less popular with his own fan base?
4: Last time I played on this field, I tore my Achilles. And that same fan base, they cheered when I got hurt. So what does that have to do with anything about performance? When a person get hurt, especially for your own city, and they cheer.
0: He complained about the fans, then immediately was named their QB. That's a new one, even for Cleveland.
4: You know, it is what it is. You know, sometimes, you know, the tables turn.
0: Westwood One Sports.
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1: It's Black and Abdallah here on Westwood One Sports and the Westwood One Sports app. On the air until 3 Eastern, hanging out with you right here on Westwood One Sports. Could Joey Porter Jr. be the next big name defensive star in the NFL on the move? I think the big name that everyone was expecting in the offseason to go somewhere, he was sent to Baltimore and then they retracted, was Max Crosby. Could Joey Porter Jr. be on the move with the Pittsburgh Steelers? Could he be at a contract impasse here throughout camp, and could they be moving on from a corner who wants to be the highest paid corner in all of football?
2: He could be. I mean, they right now, they don't seem like they're going anywhere on a contract. It doesn't seem like he's going to be playing anytime soon. So it seems like a situation where as we get closer and closer to the season, you might see him on the move. You know, we saw Micah Parsons was traded this week last year.
1: Yeah.
2: So this is kind of the week where you could see a big move as we're like 2 weeks away from the regular season starting.
1: You know, also, has Joey Porter made the classic trade demand? Because in football, when you make the trade demand, usually the contract gets done shortly after.
2: Yeah.
1: And the player doesn't actually move on. So we'll wait for that as well. Here's Mike McCarthy talking about the impasse with Joey Porter Jr.
3: These things are, you know, I've always, and I learned this in my you know, early years as a head coach, you have to separate the business in the football. You know, sometimes it's easier than others. This is a challenge, you know, for both Joey and us, because, you know, we're first year staff. You know, we've seen a play. I've competed against Joey. I would love the opportunity to coach Joey Porter. I know our defensive guys would love the opportunity. So, you know, we're at an impasse right here, and you got to respect that. You know, every one of us has a contract. The organization, you know, they have beliefs and so forth. So, but yeah, that's just kind of where we are.
1: There's Mike McCarthy talking to reporters from a printing press. It sounded like in the background they're printing off the Daily News in the background. The Post Gazette, I believe, is what's out there in Pittsburgh. Mm-hmm. Ian Rappaport also talked about the Steelers' situation with Porter.
4: The Steelers do not do contracts during the season. That has been their historic stance, and I expect that to continue. And really, Mike, the reason that they're at an impasse or whatever you would call it is because it's pretty clear when Joey Porter gets a new contract, he is going to be the highest paid corner in the NFL. The Steelers, if they are not willing to make him the highest paid corner, probably haven't offered for that reason, which is why we are here, you know, basically where we are now. And of course, what's going to happen? He's a big name. There have been rumors. There have been, I would say, trade chatter around the NFL surrounding Joey Porter. Teams wondering, is he available? And look, we do see guys from time to time like this traded right before the season. If you can't get a contract done, teams will call and say, how about this player? And look, he's a great player. These kinds of players generally get traded for first-round picks or premium draft picks. If that is going to happen, that's what I would expect. At this point, it is pretty up in the air where this heads. Steelers can answer all of this with a big contract. Just doesn't seem like they are there yet. So we're going to keep watching whichever way this goes.
1: It's Black and Abdallah here on Westwood One Sports. 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
2: All right. Works for me. You know, he's not playing. 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He just wants his money. He's defending his turf.
1: Yes, he is.
2: Standing on business.
1: So there you go. 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
1: I love the local news. So let's go on out to WABI-5 in Maine.
2: You're watching the Maine local news?
1: Well, something caught my attention.
2: Oh,
1: you know, I'm interested in the weather.
2: Yeah.
1: I watch the weather.
2: Yeah.
1: Because I enjoy playing golf, I like to know what the weather is all about. So when I look for a weather report
2: in Maine,
1: I want to see the radar.
2: Okay.
1: I want to know the chances of precipitation. I want to know the humidity
2: in
1: the air.
2: Seems like Maine is past us at that point. You know, like the weather's past us when it gets to Maine.
1: Listen, the Black and Abdallah Show, we're national. I'm keeping an eye on the entire map.
2: That's fair.
1: I've got the entire map out there. I'm trying to keep an eye on everything.
2: All right.
1: So I tune in to WABI5 in Maine. Patrick Osborne is giving a weather report. Take a listen to Patrick Osborne. Try and get through this weather report.
5: And resulting in the chance for some heavier precipitation, a few bands of storms in some spots. We got to finish up this weather right now. I'm so sorry. It's so annoying over here. Plenty of the 70s, some low 80s in spots on Monday.
1: What are those noises?
2: Is he crying? Is he laughing? What is going on with him?
1: I think he's laughing, but the laughing is turning into...
2: Is he being tickled? Is someone going in for a tickle?
1: You're right. It sounds like he's sitting on a feather.
2: It sounds like someone's tickling him. It sounds like a tickle me elbow.
5: All right, let me get it together real quick. I'm so sorry. Dew points will be falling off.
1: He tries to get the dew points out.
2: No, that's a tickle me Elmo. That is a tickle me Elmo.
5: This is what we're in for.
1: Those aren't even words.
2: No.
1: Those are just noises and sounds coming out of his mouth.
5: It's like a light. Let's just throw it to the 70s. Oh my gosh. 70s and low 80s. For hilarious coastal spots. Different story. A load of the 70s. Josh, please take it.
6: What happened to professionalism?
2: Yeah, what is going on?
1: Jeez, what is that? That is the weirdest thing I've ever heard in my
2: yourself,
1: life.
2: Weatherman.
1: Jeez. Okay, so then they, like, 2 days later, the professional news desk. They bring him on to explain himself.
2: Explain yourself, sir.
7: So what happened? What set you off?
5: It was actually something that I was trying to prank Josh on that kind of backfired. We were, Zoe, our producer, and I were making fun of Josh during the middle of our commercial break. You know, he was yapping away about whatever he's talking about.
7: Okay.
5: And Zoe made the...
1: You know, as Josh likes to do.
2: As Josh is...
1: Just always yapping away. Just not a surprise to this veteran observer of that newsroom.
5: Yes. Charlie Brown kind of wah-wah-wah-wah-wah sound.
7: On the phone. Okay, yeah.
5: And so I pulled it up on a video in the Weather Center. Thought it was a five-second video, you know, quick sound just to egg Josh on a little bit.
7: Yep.
5: Turned out it was one of those hour-long compilations where it just periodically plays it every couple minutes.
7: Okay.
5: And so I didn't realize that. I go do my live, you know, forecast after a minute and a half of not hearing anything. And then 20 seconds in, we start getting the Charlie Brown wah sound. And I tried to get through it. Josh had to leave the studio. You know, I was able to contain myself, but when he came back and we heard it one more time, we just started losing it, and the rest is history, as they say.
1: So there you go. That's what happens. He wasn't being tickled.
5: You have those 70s, some low 80s and spots on Monday.
1: A Charlie Brown sound effect?
2: He was being tickled.
1: Listen, man, don't you at that point, you know,
2: I think people rip out the IFB.
1: People are aware. They wear people on TV wear the little earpiece, the IFB, right?
2: Rip it out.
1: Just finish your newscast. Like, what? What the hell? What is that?
2: What happened to decorum?
5: I've never had this happen before. Oh,
1: I mean,
2: what happened to professionalism?
1: And especially, like, for us to be on the forefront of this, obviously.
2: Yeah.
1: Black and Abdallah. I mean, what? How can you not?
2: We're on the forefront of professionalism, the front foot.
1: Yeah, I mean,
2: of professionalism.
1: Jeez, wow. All right, Charlie Brown, Black and Abdallah, we'll be back.
0: This is Westwood One Sports.
1: Hey, it's Black
2: and Abdallah.
1: Labor Day weekend is here. And so is football.
2: That's right, Black friends. Great food, tailgates, and game day traditions are back.
1: And let's be honest, Abdallah, for some people, it may include marijuana. But if you're getting high, don't get behind the wheel.
2: That's right. 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

0: 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Here's Chris Black and Adam Abdallah.
1: Live from Chicago, it's Black and Abdallah. And is there trouble in paradise, or in this case, in Chicago? Have you seen some of the discourse and the conversation about the Chicago Bears the last couple of days? Don't look at me like that.
2: You mean trouble in paradise?
1: Yeah, no. I was take a lap.
2: Nope.
1: That's how we're starting.
2: I refuse.
1: This hour.
2: I refuse.
1: A Black and Abdallah. Okay. So Caleb Williams played against Cincinnati in the preseason game on Saturday. And the offense didn't do anything special. They went down the field for a field goal on the opening drive. Caleb had a couple of throws that worked. I mean, right, we've talked about this here on the show the entire preseason. Whoever your team is, it's a grain of salt. You can take something away from games if you want. It's also preseason. No one's scheming up anything. No one's doing anything special. It's the preseason. It does not matter. I think what's weird is when people try and take and create opinions off of things they see in the preseason from established NFL players. Now, when you have nothing to go off of and you see someone like Drew Aller go out and play well, that makes sense to be like, okay, I'm going to have an opinion off of what I see from him from the first time he's in a professional setting. Fernando Mendoza. We've never seen Mendoza play on an NFL field. I want to see how he does in the preseason. I will start to form an opinion off of how he's developing based on seeing that. But when you see a quarterback like a veteran quarterback, a Joe Burrow, a Lamar Jackson, guys who are established in the NFL,
2: mm-hmm.
1: and guys who are well past their first and second season,
2: mm-hmm.
1: don't look particularly special in one series in a preseason game. I don't think there's really anything to pull from it. But I do know, watching media yesterday, that there's a lot of conversation from national networks here in Chicago at the local level over Caleb Williams airmailing a pass to Colson Loveland over the seam when there was a route in the flat with a running back that was wide open. That people are bothered that Caleb went for the dagger shot, the chunk yardage play, which is something that he's been coached to do, and that he didn't take the safe, easy dump off, check off pass. That's out there, and that's something that's been debated in the last 24 hours or so.
2: Yeah, and I think that's kind of what we've been talking about with Caleb Williams, is that the issue with Caleb Williams moving forward is not those big chunk plays, is when he doesn't see the easy, gigantic chunk plays and those dagger plays and the, hey, let's move the sticks

0: let's take the easy, you know, shot right there, because Ben Johnson is a genius when it comes to this and schemed the running back open. And, you know, there are countless quarterbacks that are in the Hall of Fame or going to be in the Hall of Fame that would take that 10 times out of 10 over forcing a football, you know, into Colston Loveland in that situation to try to get more yardage when you can make an easy second and three or third and three and make life easier for your offense than trying to get extra yardage when you see an open receiver. And that's been the criticism of Caleb Williams and what he needs to do to take the next step. Taking the next step is seeing the open running back, seeing Cole Kmet open, seeing getting the smaller, easier plays early that move the ball down the field, that keep you on the field instead of trying to get home runs every single play. Sometimes hitting a single is just fine.
1: Well, but I would say this, from everything that we've consumed in the last year or so of Ben Johnson being the coach and his offensive style, that's counter to what he preaches. What he preaches, like that, that's the one thing that we are here to tell you on a national level. Bleck and Abdallah, we've covered the team. Last year, Bleck and Abdallah, we were hosting one of the pregame shows for Bears games. So we worked every Bears pregame of the entire season last year, until we joined Westwood One Sports. So we were around this team a lot. And the one thing that we always talked about locally was that nationally, people think it's a diss on Caleb Williams to go after him about his completion percentage. And yes, the Bears have talked about it. They want him to improve it. But also, they would rather him push the football down the field and try and get chunk yards and chunk plays 20 plus yards downfield than the little dink and dunk things that influence and improve your completion percentage.
0: No, I understand.
1: So Ben Johnson's always been about stretch the ball downfield, continue to go 15 to 20 yards downfield if you can. Don't settle for just check down stuff. That's no, not what they want to do.
0: I understand that, but a wide open guy is a wide open guy. Yeah. I see a guy, if I see Colston Loveland and you're going to airmail a football and a wide open running back's there for 7 yards, take the 7 yards. What's wrong with that?
1: Well, if he makes a better throw, what is the problem there? If he makes a better throw, but he doesn't, Colston Loveland catches it for a 25-yard gain.
0: But an uncontested wide open throw is more likely to happen, and you stay alive.
1: So this is Ben Johnson after the throw. He was asked about that play, Caleb Williams missing Colston Loveland on the seam. The highlight was everywhere. I know yesterday on ESPN, they spent a long time on SportsCenter talking about this play. Here's Ben Johnson on the Caleb overthrow.
2: I probably would go somewhere else with the ball on that one.
1: You're short. That's kind of how Ben Johnson is. Now, I think, and you know, Raj put the question to us, does it sound like Ben Johnson is irritated? Is he frustrated with Caleb forcing the ball downfield? That to me sounds like Ben Johnson. Ben Johnson always sounds like that, mm-hmm, for the most part. You know what I'm saying? Like, if there's also a chance that the number one target on the play was not Colston Loveland. That's probably what he's irritated at. Not stretching the ball down the field.
0: I just think that, look, when Ben Johnson says it like that, that he would have gone somewhere else, it means that he would have thrown the ball probably to the open receiver. And we've said that, and Ben Johnson has said on multiple, yes, he wants to go for the chunk plays. He wants to do that. But Ben Johnson has also said on multiple occasions that he wants him to take the layups every once in a while. And you don't have to always throw the bombs all the time. You don't have to throw 10 to 15 yards every single time. You can take the layups. And Ben Johnson said that. Not everything has to be 10 to 15 yards. Your average yards per throw doesn't need to be double digits at the end of the day. You can throw 5-6 yards if you see an open guy. And he just told you right there, you can see the open guy and throw it to him. I don't think that, and look, I don't think that means that Ben Johnson's upset with Caleb Williams. I just think that he's frustrated. And if you go back to what happened the week of practice leading up to the game, the reason that Caleb Williams in the offense played on Saturday is because they had

0: a bad week of practice.
1: Yeah.
0: They weren't supposed to play on Saturday. Like, I know they played last year in week two, but it was always a we'll see approach. And clearly, Ben Johnson and the coaching staff didn't think they had a good enough practice, and their practice right before the game wasn't good, which is why they played a little bit on Saturday, because the reps that they got on Thursday right before the game weren't good enough. And okay. So they needed the work on Saturday.
1: So the way I would say this is I kind of feel like last week we had a little of this when we were talking about the Eagles and the Eagles offense. It does feel, you can tell me if I'm wrong, I think we're all bored. I think we're all ready for the start of the NFL season. Because what really it means to me is, like, this whole conversation about Caleb Williams missing Colson Loveland in a preseason game on Saturday doesn't mean anything to me. We've seen Caleb Williams play, right? Like, mm-hmm. we've seen Jalen Hurts play.
0: Mm-hmm.
1: Like, I don't really care about breaking down, like, thinking that there's a larger issue out of something that we saw in the preseason. Like, I think we're all just football bored. Yeah. I think we're ready for the season to start. We're 15 days away.
0: Yeah.
1: You know what I mean? Like, I'm a little surprised yesterday. You know, we're hosting the show. We can see various networks that are carrying their content throughout the day. And then later in the day, I saw other people talking about, like, there's a lot of conversation about Caleb Williams missing one pass in a preseason game. We're all bored.
0: Well, you know what it is, right?
1: I mean, but like, it's, we've seen this guy play well.
0: But you know
1: in
0: why.
1: In real games and in the playoffs.
0: You know why. It's because he's the poster child this year. It's because he's the Madden cover. It's because he's the GQ model. It's because he's the heir apparent this year. It's because he's the guy. He's the guy that Liam Cohen sees in his dreams, in his sleep at night. He's the guy that's keeping other coaches up because, God forbid, he's the one that the NFL is marketing, even though he hasn't accomplished anything. So that's the problem. That's the issue. And so when you see a guy like that miss a throw, or his coach sounds slightly agitated by something, it's the, guess who's having problems, right?
1: Well,
0: that's the issue.
1: He will be the easy target.
0: That's the thing. It's an easy target.
1: You know, he will be the guy that SportsCenter and other networks will focus in on when there are negative plays, because he is the polarizing figure of the NFL. Is that the best way to say it? Like, he is the guy that will create reaction here throughout the season, and rightfully so. He's a very exciting player, and I'm guessing he's going to improve throughout the year, and he'll continue to get better, and then also Chicago will then be in a better setting. But I don't read into what Ben Johnson said because he was being short. Like, Ben Johnson's like that sometimes. You know, like, mm-hmm. he's very matter-of-fact. He wants to give the information he needs to give and nothing more, and he moves on. And he rarely throws people under the bus, but when he does, he makes a point to do it.
0: Yeah.
1: So if he's out there saying that he wants a different read to be taken in the route, then yeah, that's it. That Caleb had the wrong read. I don't know. I don't think there's anything more to it.
0: It's preseason. Who cares?
1: I think we're football bored at the moment. I think people need to just hold on for 15 more days. Not even. Like, get to 5 days out, right? Because you'll get the college football weekend, the week one of college football, and then we'll get to Labor Day and the mm-hmm. start of the NFL season's right there, knocking on the doorstep, right? So I think that's all we got to do in Philadelphia, in Pittsburgh, in Chicago, in the Boston area, New England, right? Mm-hmm. You know, everyone just hold on. Let's just get to the start of the season. It's Plucky Abdallah here on Westwood One Sports and the Westwood One Sports app. All right, Abdallah, so there is also more conversation with the Chicago Bears, because today they released their rivalry uniforms. Ooh. The NFL released the rivalry uniforms for a few teams, I believe 8 teams in the NFL. And you are our fashion expert here mm-hmm. at Westwood One Sports.
0: Mm-hmm.
1: Adam Abdallah, our fashion expert here at Westwood One Sports. What do you think of the rivalry uniforms that the NFL has released?
0: Well, I do. So I focused in on the Bears, obviously. I am a Bears fan, so I focused in on the Bears jersey. So I will address those first. I believe that everyone was expecting all whites I believe the rumor going into these Bears jerseys were everyone was expecting polar bear white, and they got Temu Fighting Illini jerseys is what they got with these. They're a throwback. They're like a burnt orange and like a throwback to like the 40s with this like navy blue and burnt orange. I don't mind them. They're fine. They still got the C on the helmet. They're okay. They're decent. You got the Packers ones. I don't really like the logo, like the Green Bay, the GB on it that they have. Not a big fan of those. My favorite ones, I think, if I'm going through all the pictures here, I think my favorite ones might be the Viking ones. I think the purple Viking ones actually might be my favorite ones, the all purple that they went with. Okay. I think those are nice.
1: Okay.
0: I think actually those might be my favorite ones out of all of them. Okay. My least favorite ones, I think, are Houston. The all white, just the all white with the blue numbering and the blue stripes on the side. Not a big fan of those. Those are my least favorite ones. And the Jaguars. I think the Jaguars with the bold city, the scripts that they went with, not a fan of those.
1: What can you explain to me? So in the video to reveal these new uniforms, the rivalry uniforms in the NFL,
0: mm-hmm.
1: which who's asking for this? I'm not. Are you asking for this?
0: No.
1: You know what's cool about rivalries in the NFL is that usually the rivalries have been around for a while, mm-hmm. and they're wearing the uniforms that are classic when they've been rivals for a very long time.
0: Yeah.
1: I don't need a new uni for a rivalry.
0: Yeah.
1: That's just me.
0: Mm-hmm.
1: Can you explain to me, in the video from Nike and the Chicago Bears releasing said unis, what is Caleb Williams doing?
0: Sexy pose.
1: In the he's sitting with a leg up.
0: Yeah. Have you seen?
1: What is that? How would you describe that pose from Caleb Williams?
0: It's a come hither.
1: So what?
0: It's a come hither pose. It's something. You've got like a one leg up, one leg down.
1: Yeah. Do you need to do a cup check on that one?
0: I mean, you don't really need to do a check.
1: Is there?
0: I mean, it's
1: jock strap involved in this?
0: I don't think you need to check.
1: I mean, there's a full crotch shot taking place.
0: Yep.
1: From QB1.
0: Yeah.
1: From the Chicago Bears.
0: Yeah. I mean,
1: what is he doing?
0: QB1 and 2 are on full display, I think, for you right there. Yeah, he's holding his football right there.
1: Yes, he has a football in the hand. Yes.
0: Yep.
1: Can't see the other hand.
0: No, can't. Well, you cannot see the other hand.
1: But I don't believe football pants have pockets, though. So
0: No, they don't.
1: Why is Caleb sitting like that? What is he doing?
0: It's an intimidation factor, right?
1: Is that what you do?
0: I think. I don't know.
1: You intimidate with that?
0: Sure.
1: All right.
0: I think so.
1: You know, I mean, for a uni that you don't need, it doesn't look half bad.
0: The Bears one isn't bad.
1: It doesn't look half bad. I don't know why Caleb's sitting like that. Why is he sitting like that?
0: The Bears one isn't bad. The Vikings one isn't bad. The rest of them I can kind of do without.
1: I just don't know why. Why is he sitting like that? Would you take a photo if we had photos for the Black M Dollar Show? Would you take a photo like that? With a leg up?
0: No, my leg stays down.
1: Leg up, crotch out?
0: No, leg stays down. Leg definitely stays down.
2: It's a big dude.
0: Yeah, leg stays down.
1: Leg stays down.
2: A large male.
0: Crotch in, leg down.
1: Crotch in, leg down.
0: Yeah.
1: So those are the new rivalry uniforms from Nike and the NFL. The other thing I wanted to talk to you, since I have the fashion expert here at Westwood One Sports, Adam Abdallah, here
0: Hello.
1: On the show. GQ magazine released a exclusive this morning. Here's the headline. Tom Brady on his new Gucci campaign and becoming a leather pants guy at 49.
0: Oh, he's a leather daddy?
1: Apparently, Tom Brady is now a leather daddy.
0: Okay.
1: GQ, the exclusive, just posted today.
0: All right. That's certainly a move to make.
1: Quote from the quarterback. I thought, damn, that's actually really comfortable. As the article writes, on his brave new bottoms.
0: He's a brave bottom boy. Okay.
1: I was going to say something else, but I don't think I can say that.
0: I don't.
1: But it's the opposite of bottom.
0: I never understood how leather pants are comfortable.
1: Yeah, well,
0: they don't seem like they breathe.
1: Well, Tom Brady.
0: They seem like they would get very sweaty.
1: His new Gucci.
0: They seem like they would be constantly swampy.
1: Campaign.
0: I feel like it's a wear once type of thing, and then you got to clean them. And I don't know how you clean leather pants. Is it a dry clean situation? Is it a hand wash situation? I don't know.
1: You don't wash things after you wear them?
0: No, I do, but I've never washed leather pants before. Well,
1: that's true.
0: I don't look at the tag. I've never seen a leather pants tag.
1: I don't have leather pants either.
0: So
1: I've never worn leather pants.
0: So I don't know. So I don't know how to wash them. So I don't know.
1: So Tom Brady, there you go. There's the latest GQ, the exclusive. Here's the headline.
0: Leather
1: Tom Brady
0: daddy.
1: On his new Gucci campaign and becoming a leather pants guy at 49.
0: Tom Brady, leather daddy.
1: There you go. There's our fashion expert, Adam Abdallah, here on Westwood One Sports.
0: You think as a fashion expert, I would know how to wash leather pants, but...
1: I mean, you're wearing the fashion. You're not cleaning the fashion.
0: I'm not wearing
1: it,
0: though.
1: So it's not...
0: I'm judging it.
1: Well, I'm saying, but as an expert, you're not the one that's there cleaning.
0: Fair.
1: So, I mean, it's not something you necessarily have to do.
0: It seems like a dry clean thing, I would think.
1: Probably it would be. It's Blackie Abdallah here on Westwood One Sports. What new starting quarterback has the shortest leash in the NFL? We'll answer that question during Power Rankings coming up next with Raj. Football is back and something big is coming on September 2nd. DraftKings game day arrives.
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1: Welcome to Dollar here on Westwood One Sports and the Westwood One Sports app, live from Chicago each and every day. Now it's time to go on out to parts unknown in Colorado, and that's where we find Raj Sharon.
2: And the next question comes from the line of Raj Sharon with Westwood One. Please proceed.
1: Please proceed. On a Tuesday, it's time for Power Rankings with Raj. What's up, Raj?
3: What's up, fellas? All right, today's Power Ranking category, new starting quarterbacks. That is the group that you have to pick from. And by my records, that means you can choose from Kyler Murray, Kirk Cousins, Deshaun Watson, Geno Smith, Malik Willis. These are quarterbacks that weren't the starting quarterbacks for those teams a year ago. I thought about the Falcons, but it looks like Tua has been so terrible, Michael Penix might still wind up being their quarterback, even if he's on one leg. So I removed him from it. So those are your choices. And Abdallah, we're going to get started with this. Who you put in the category first to get benched? Of the new starting quarterbacks, familiar faces in new places, which one is first to get benched?
4: It is going to be Deshaun Watson, and it is going to happen in week 3. Because I don't think that he can go and start a home game after starting 0-2. I just don't. Like, if it's that bad, like if they lose to the Jags and the Bucks and it looks bad, like bad, he can't go and start at home. They can't throw him out there at home. They can't. Or maybe they do and they just say, hey, this is your chance. And then he's getting booed relentlessly and then they bench him at halftime. And Shadur comes out and starts at the second half.
3: I mean, your theory yesterday was ownership pushed it. I mean, that'd be one way for Monken to get through to ownership. If he throws Watson on the field, they're 0-2 and he gets booed off the field by his own fan base.
4: Right? Like, I think it's definitely Watson is the first to get benched. For sure.
1: I think you guys think the competition is closer than it was.
4: I don't think it's about competition.
3: Monken told us Shadur closed the gap. He told us he closed the gap yesterday.
4: Gap is closed.
1: The gap is closed. I mean, I could also close the gap to me swimming across Lake Michigan that I'm looking out at the window.
4: It's not that far. You can see Hammond.
1: I can take 2 steps towards Indiana, but boy.
4: Hammond, right there.
1: I'm not getting much closer. All right. My answer for this one, Raj, will be... I will go with Kirk Cousins.
3: Ooh.
1: He will be the first quarterback to get benched because I think Fernando Mendoza will be the first starting guy who's a backup in these situations. I think it's Mendoza. I think Cousins will be the first to be benched. I think the Watson thing, I believe what Monken said. I believe Monken is being honest with us in that.
5: So I was just trying to get a sweet haircut.
1: Sweet haircut, okay. Yeah.
5: So I was just trying to get a sweet haircut.
1: I'm guessing that Watson will be the starter for the majority of the season unless things get chaotically bad. And he, flipping the bird at the fans and he's, throwing his helmet into the crowd or something like that. You know, something really crazy that takes place. But I think it's going to be Kirk Cousins. I think he'll be the first one that's benched because I think there's still an outside chance that Mendoza starts the regular season. So I'm going to go with Kirk Cousins.
3: All right, guys. New starting quarterback edition today on Power Rankings. Our next category is, let's see what you got. We got here, Bleck. Let's see what you got amongst new starting quarterbacks this season.
1: If I wanted to be a real wild card with the answers, I would say Deshaun Watson, right?
4: I'll boo you.
3: Don't we know
4: here.
3: Kind of what he has?
1: Yeah, I think we're gonna have the same answer. It's gonna be Kyler Murray with the Vikings, isn't it? Let's see what you got, because now you get the second opportunity, and Kyler can be the next in line from a few guys that we've seen that burned out in their first place. They were labeled busts, and then they go to the second or third place. And now they're a productive quarterback in the NFL. And those names, Baker Mayfield, Sam Darnold, Daniel Jones, it feels like that's something that now happens frequently in the NFL. And so I'm going to say it's Kyler Murray. Let's see what you got.
4: Yeah, can Kevin O'Connell become this guy that quarterbacks are just trying to get to, even if it's as a backup, even if it's just like in the room? Can I just, like, Daniel Jones never started a game? Wasn't even, like, I think he was just, like, third string, too. Like, I don't even think he was listed as the second string backup. I think he was third string or, like, emergency quarterback. He was just in the vicinity of Kevin O'Connell and just got better, right? So is Kevin O'Connell, if this works, will other quarterbacks that this happens to, like if this doesn't work in Atlanta with Tua and he becomes a free agent, will he just go to Kevin O'Connell and be like, please lay your hands upon me?
1: Well, it's that or McVay.
4: Yeah, or McVay. Yeah, exactly.
1: Shanny, one of those three.
4: So it is Kyler Murray. I was just trying to come up with a different spin on it, that it's Kevin O'Connell that becomes the quarterback whisperer guru that turns these guys into these reclamation projects into legitimate starters. And again, if it does work with Kyler Murray, I don't think he leaves Minnesota. They probably sign him to an extension and they don't make the same mistake that they did with Sam Darnold and let him go to a team that, you know, like let's say he goes to Pittsburgh or he goes to Atlanta and becomes their starter and leads them to the playoffs next season. So I don't think that happens. I don't think they let him leave if he becomes successful.
3: Today's Power Ranking category, new starting quarterbacks edition. Interesting, there's only five out of the 32. There's only five. You would think there'd be more with
4: more new head coaches, so much uncertainty. New starting quarterbacks.
3: Yeah, there's more new head coaches than there are starting quarterbacks in the same home. So we got Malik Willis, Geno Smith, Deshaun Watson, Kirk Cousins, and Kyler Murray. That is who you have to choose from. Our next Power Ranking category, Mr. Abdallah. How are you a starting quarterback? That is our power ranking. How are you a starting quarterback? Go ahead, Abdallah.
4: I'm going to continue to say this, and I think we're going to have different answers on this. I'm going to say Kirk Cousins. Because what you drafted Mendoza. He won a national championship. He won the Heisman. Why are we starting Kirk Cousins? You spent $1 billion on your offensive line. I know Gentry got hurt. We didn't know this until a few days ago. So take that out of it. Guys get hurt. You have Washington's a good running back. He's played really well in the preseason. So you have good weapons. Brock Bowers is good. You have a decent offense. Why are you starting Kirk Cousins?
3: Could the answer be? You guys have talked about this with Watson. Beyond of him looking better than Sanders, the money. We've heard about that a lot. Hey, I am paying, if I'm the owner of Cleveland, I'm playing Watson, paying him so much money, I got to pay. They are paying Kirk Cousins $20 million this season.
4: Yeah, but Kirk Cousins never came in and was like, I have to be the starter. He's always come in and said, if Mendoza's better than me, then he plays. He was drafted first overall. He understands. Cousins understands his role. He knows what he's getting paid. So I don't think he cares.
1: That's true.
4: There's a difference, I think, between Watson and Cousins. Cousins kind of knows and is self-aware of where he is in his career. So I think it's just the fact that you have a first overall pick who is not just like some guy. He won the Heisman and the national championship. Like, he should be starting. Come on.
1: I'm going to say Malik Willis.
4: That's what I thought you would.
1: Shout out to good listener Keith, who tweeted Black and Abdallah. He alerted us to a Dolphins reporter from today, said shocking news from South Florida. Omar Kelly covers, I believe, the Dolphins for the
3: Dolphins.
1: Yeah, for the Herald. So the Miami Herald. He writes, Dolphins practice is over. This is from 2 hours ago. Dolphins practice is over. The Dolphins offense was a disaster. They were so bad that Malik Willis got the team together for a talk midway through. It didn't help. I think it's Malik Willis. He's a backup. He's a backup quarterback. And how are you a starting quarterback? Teams are desperate. And one thing Abdallah and I used to always joke about on our old show in Chicago is that, you know, we can list off all the problems in the world. There is an absolute epidemic of not having enough quarterback talent for 32 professional NFL teams.
4: Mm-hmm.
1: There are not enough good quarterbacks to go around. And at some point, it's somewhere like around 20, where it falls off pretty sharply.
4: Funny.
1: Yeah, I mean, you can find like 17, 18, 19 guys who are decent quarterbacks in the NFL.
4: All right.
1: And then it falls off. And then it's a bunch of guys who we're talking about on this list. Malik Willis, Deshaun Watson, Kirk Cousins, Kyler Murray in a second chance.
4: Okay.
1: So my answer there, Raj, will be Malik Willis.
3: Sometimes you have a backup who shows something and another team. Mike Lennon. Weren't you guys there in Chicago? Mike Lennon, a couple games. And hey, let's go out and sign Mike Lennon. There's always guys like that that fit this Malik Willis profile.
1: He was one of the worst.
4: Glennon was horrible.
1: It was terrible.
3: I mean, they pretty rarely work out. The only one that jumps to mind, I remember Matt Schaub kind of working out when he like became a starter somewhere else. Like he was like a decent player.
1: Schaub was okay for a moment.
4: Schaub was fine.
3: I'd have to really think on it.
1: Schaub felt like Diet Hasselbeck. You know, like, didn't it kind of feel
3: another
1: like...
3: Hasselbeck was one. He was backing up Favre. And he kind of played a little
1: though.
3: Well.
1: That's what I'm saying is, like, Schaub...
3: There you go.
1: Schaub made it feel... Because, wait, Schaub was with Matt Ryan in Atlanta, and then he got his chance with the Texans.
4: Mm-hmm.
1: And it felt like, okay, yeah, this guy can kind of play a little. Rajan, and don't bring up Glennon, because I'll hit you with the Paxton Lynch. All right, that so
3: a,
1: don't do that.
3: That
1: to
3: was
1: us.
3: A first round draft choice.
1: That's worse.
3: There was a running joke for a good decade. They did a little carousel graphic at the beginning of every Bronco game of all the quarterbacks that came and went after Peyton Manning. The better comparison would be Case Keenum, who once got thrown a huge contract.
4: You want to have a graphic off? We have the
1: What are you doing there?
4: We have the every time there's a national game between the Bears and the Packers, it's every quarterback the Bears have had in the time span between
1: Rodgers and Favre and Love.
4: Oh, wow. It's three quarterbacks compared to like 50. Yep. So don't get me started on national broadcast graphics, okay?
3: All right, guys. In our final power ranking category, and this is very important of how I deliver this. As you may have learned back at Columbia College, it's not always what you say, but how you say it. You know, it's your inflection that can go a long way. So our last power ranking category is, could you prove me wrong?
4: Prove me wrong, kids.
3: Could you prove me wrong? What do you say, Chris Black?
1: Geno Smith with the Jets. Could you prove me wrong? Because I don't want to do that with Deshaun Watson. Because you know why? There's no redeeming quality in that happening. Right? Like if Geno and the Jets surprise people, okay, yeah, all right. Aaron Glenn doesn't get fired. Congrats. Can you prove me wrong?
4: Yeah.
1: I'll take that. I'll go with that. Go ahead, Abdal. Say Watson.
4: No, I still have Malik Willis on the board. I got Malik Willis still on my board.
1: Good luck with that.
4: Yeah, it's Malik Willis. It's
3: prove me wrong?
4: Prove me wrong? Come on. I'm gonna go Principal Skinner on you. Prove me wrong, kids. Prove me wrong, Malik Willis. I think you're a bust. I think you're a backup. You're going to be a great backup. You're going to make a ton of money. You're going to make $40 million over the next 2 years or something like that. That's great. That's awesome money. That's generational wealth. Good for you. But prove me wrong that you're more than a backup.
1: Yes.
4: And you're not going to be drafting that's not Dante Moore's team in a year.
3: And that does it for our new starting quarterback edition of Power Rankings today, guys. Quite the high five of Malik Willis, Geno Smith, Deshaun Watson, Kirk Cousins, and Kyler Murray. Just the latest example of, as Chris Bleck put it, we have an epidemic of quarterback talent in the National Football League. That these are our five new starting quarterbacks as we head into the season.
1: Thank you, Raj. We appreciate it.
6: Spider-Man meme. Thank you, guys.
1: Isn't that great, though? But, like, we really do. Like, think about how the good quarterbacks in the NFL, there are guys that you know are great.
4: It was Mel Kiper Jr. that said it first years ago.
1: Yeah. Kiper said it on TV.
4: During a draft, yeah.
1: And this was 10 years ago, maybe he said it.
4: Yeah.
1: You and I are hosting. We were hosting a weekend show in Chicago. And we heard the clip and we were like, dude, Mel Kiper is so right.
4: Yeah.
1: There's, like, 15 quarterbacks that you trust and you like, and then everyone else, it's a crapshoot.
4: Because
1: there's no guarantee.
4: They're not developing them in college.
1: Yeah. That was the conversation that we had, is that college football now just uses them and they leave. No one stays in the system and develops. And, you know, we kind of had that same conversation. Remember when Tom Brady was giving his thoughts on having to fight for position and to win the quarterback job, and that kids don't do that anymore? They just jump into the portal and go to a different team.
4: Yeah.
1: And then they stand there behind the line of scrimmage. They look to the sideline and wait for someone to hold up a sign, and then they clap.
4: Mm-hmm.
1: And that's how they call their offense. They don't do anything. They don't learn an offense. They don't do anything. They just stand there.
4: It's Gruden saying, give me your hard count. And the quarterback just goes,
1: you know, that was Jackson Dart.
4: Yeah.
1: Jackson Dart didn't
4: this
1: have
4: year.
1: One.
4: And he's like, what do you
1: remember
4: mean?
1: That?
4: And he's like, give me your hard count. And he goes, I clapped.
1: He was at the board and he didn't have anything.
4: He goes,
1: for
4: what
1: Gruden.
4: Do you mean? What's up?
1: Yeah, Gruden was like, baffled by that. 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Speaking of the epidemic and quarterbacks, could a quarterback be on the trade market because of the lack of great quarterbacks around the NFL? A backup, could he be on the trade market? We'll tell you who that is coming up next.
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0: Abdallah.
1: The one thing that the preseason offers for those who are backups is an opportunity to showcase that they have talent and other teams can see that they can play in the NFL. And so even though we were just talking here on the show about the lack of quarterback depth around the NFL, and we were talking about guys like Malik Willis, how did this guy become a starting quarterback? I don't think he can be a starting quarterback. Is there a quarterback who could be on the trade market who's on the depth chart of a team where they have a starting quarterback and they just drafted a quarterback in the first round? And that's the Los Angeles Rams. Could Stetson Bennett be on the trade market? Because, you know, the Rams have used him here in the preseason. He threw 31 passes last weekend. Are they trying to showcase Stetson Bennett? Is that a player that perhaps maybe a team that needs a good backup, a team that has pretty unstable quarterback play? Could Stetson Bennett be on the move at some point this offseason? You know, we've talked about Anthony Richardson. It feels like he still needs more time of developing to get to that point, to be a quarterback that team would take a flyer on. But could Stetson Bennett be one of those guys? He's spent time with McVay, and he seems to improve each year when he gets his opportunities in the preseason.
2: No.
1: All right. We'll be back here on Westwood One Sports. It's Bleck and Abdallah. Going to take a 10-minute break off of that conversation. Thank you.
2: No, because, you know, Ty Simpson isn't ready yet. You have a 38-year-old quarterback who had a bad back going into the season last year and could be injured at a moment's notice. I would not be comfortable as a Rams fan or a Rams coach going into the season with Ty Simpson as the going at a moment's notice backup to Matthew Stafford.
1: Yeah, and you know, I would also add to that that I don't think Stetson Bennett is quite Sam Darnold.
2: No.
1: Or Daniel Jones.
2: No.
1: Baker Mayfield.
2: No, like, and he's, if you not needed him that for a game,
1: yeah,
2: or two,
1: that
2: while
1: works,
2: while, you know, Matthew Stafford is out, That could be fine. You've got a great defense. You shored up that defense a ton, obviously. Miles Garrett, maybe Aaron Donald, you know, Trent McDuffie, like a ton of guys. You've got great weapons that he can throw to, and you've got a huge, awesome roster, right? And a great coach to put him into a system that he should be able to get right into. But if Matthew Stafford has to miss one or two games, obviously an extended period of time, it's over. But if it's one or two games, I still don't trust Ty Simpson to go in there at a moment's notice. I trust Stetson Bennett for a game or two. That's about it. And that makes a lot more sense to me. So I don't think he's up for trade. I don't think he's on the trade block. I don't think any of that. Now, if somebody called up and offered me a second round pick, I'm listening. I'm definitely going to take that, because the second round picks, listen, Ty Simpson, get your ass ready, because yeah, we're getting a second round pick for Stetson Bennett. You know, that changes everything. So obviously that would change things for sure. But I do think that at a moment's notice, you would need Bennett over Ty Simpson for sure.
1: I agree with that. It's Bleck and Abdallah here on Westwood One Sports and the Westwood One Sports app. Hey, Abdallah, do you have any zoo news?
2: Yeah, I always have zoo news, Chris.
1: Oh, zoo news.
3: Well, hello, Mr. Lion. Here's the latest edition of the Zoo News.
1: What do you have over there?
2: Oh, Chris, let's go out to St. Louis. Where?
1: St. Louis.
2: A man climbed into the St. Louis Zoo big cat area and was taken into custody.
1: Okay, I'm glad. You know, I totally forgot to talk to you about this.
2: Mm-hmm.
1: But last night, watching the late local news,
2: of course you did,
1: I saw it and I took a photo and I forgot to tell you.
2: There you did.
1: That was something that we should address.
2: Yep. A man was taken into custody Saturday after climbing over a fence and into a barrier above the big cat habitat at the St. Louis Zoo. The incident happened at about 5 p.m. in Big Cat Country. No, Raj, not your station. According to the zoo, the man climbed over a fence.
1: That is so inside. That's great.
2: And onto a barrier made of artificial rockwork above the habitat. He sat on the barrier wall and remained above the actual habitat, never coming into contact with the animals. Zoo guests alerted security, and the animal care and security staff responded within minutes. By the time they arrived, the man had climbed back down and returned on onto the public path. Zoo security detained the man and turned him over to St. Louis police officers. The zoo said no people or animals were injured during the incident. We know that animals, they don't like to be in the zoo. They want to be let out.
0: They want to,
2: Humans should not be going into...
0: Yeah, you're not supposed to go in.
2: Go
0: no.
2: in and try to let the animals out either.
0: No.
2: No.
4: Let us out, let us out, let us out. Is overloaded.
2: St. Louis police confirmed they responded to the incident and that the man has been banned from the zoo. It's very confusing as to why you would do that in the first place. Like, it's almost like you're setting yourself up as bait, said Isabella, who was visiting the zoo on Sunday.
0: Yes.
2: Shout out to Isabella for the comments.
0: Yes, good comment, Isabella.
2: Yeah, yeah, good
0: way
2: comment,
0: to go.
2: Chris. And that
0: All
2: is
0: right.
2: what's new at the zoo at in the Big Cat Country.
0: Yes.
4: That's what is new at the zoo.
0: Don't get that confused with
2: KTCFM.
0: Yeah, yes. Raj, do you want to explain yourself?
5: Just a bunch of inside jokes being thrown around from the jokes.
2: Come on, you're not gonna let people in. Tell people where they can hear you.
0: All right,
2: fine, Raj.
0: We're trying to support the brand. Come on.
2: Trying to support Raj in Colorado Springs, Big Cat Country.
5: Keeps throwing the big in there.
0: Silence. Just silence.
2: Yes, Raj.
5: Keeps throwing the big in there. There is no big.
2: Oh, it's just no. The name of the place is Big Cat Country in St. Louis.
0: He doesn't want us to say it's Big Cat Country.
5: In Colorado
0: Springs.
2: Yeah.
0: A country station. For those who are not following.
2: That Raj is on. Yeah.
5: Yeah.
0: He may go by Roger.
2: He may go by Roger. Yeah.
0: Did I just ruin the bit, Raj? By letting
5: people
0: know?
5: Yeah, you ruined the bit.
0: Oh, no, this, I didn't ruin anything.
5: You
0: Come
5: did.
0: On,
5: no,
0: we're surrounding
5: you.
0: You.
5: I guess I should just leave now.
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10: 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It appears by its own numbers, the U.S. government seems insolvent. 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
15: Well, the Packers and Cardinals going to face off at a joint practice tomorrow morning in Green Bay. The two will then meet on Friday in the final preseason game. These two opportunities, some of the final ones the young players will have to show GM Brian Gutekunst, Coach Matt LaFleur, and the others that they deserve a roster spot. That includes wide receiver J. Michael Sturdivant. While he's currently in the concussion protocol, what he's done so far has certainly give LaFleur something to think about.
16: I think it's true with most young players, especially guys that are trying to carve out a role. You know, the more you can do, and I think we've seen it in the run game, just how he goes out there and blocks. I think we've seen it on special teams, his ability to go out there and contribute. So, you know, there's going to be a lot of tough decisions, though, down the stretch.
15: Again, it'll be the Packers and Cardinals in a joint practice tomorrow. Then they face off on Friday night at Lambeau Field. Meanwhile, the team released its rivalry series uniforms today that they will wear against the Bears in Week 5. It includes an alabaster-colored helmet with the traditional G, green jerseys with a Lombardi-era Packers logo, and then alabaster-colored pants. Turn to the Badgers. They've got a few more days before they turn their attention to their season opener against number 4 Notre Dame at Lambeau Field. That game, September 6th.
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15: Well, the Brewers and Mets getting a 3-game series started tonight out in New York. With 31 games to play, the crew owns a 5.5-game lead on the Cubs in the NL Central. The two teams still have to play 7 times before the end of the regular season. With this Wisconsin Sports Zone Network update, I'm Zach Kyle Pritt.
18: We're just being competitive, man, going out there playing football. Things happen, emotions get high, and got into it a little bit. But, you know, that's my boy, and I'm his boy, so we're still cool, but it's football.
16: if there is an issue, you're going to be limited or not at all playing in the game. The second part of that, I'm going to tell the guys, hey, you come tag me in, they can tag in my brother, and we'll throw down on the 50.
14: This is where Wisconsin gathers to talk sports. Packers, Brewers, Badgers, Bucks, the Wisco Sports Show is on the air. 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
19: That's the voices of Matt LaFleur and Baron Sorrell. Baron Sorrell and Matthew Golden, a little fracas at practice the other day. And Matt LaFleur, at the beginning of this week, it was actually yesterday, he was talking about any potential fights during joint practices, Packers and Cardinals coming up later this week. There are going to be any fights, you know, Matt LaFleur joking, well, I'll just, you know, one-on-one, I'll just go at it with my brother, which is kind of funny. There is a nugget of truth there. Look, if you're gonna fight in our joint practice, well, then you just won't play in the preseason game, which for some guys, it's fine. I don't want to play anyways. But the third preseason game might be the last opportunity some of these guys have to put something on tape to make the Packers roster or another roster. So this third preseason game for a lot of guys is a big deal. You want to play in it. Whereas if, you know, I'm Christian Watson or, I don't know, Jordan Morgan or whoever. Oh, I can't. Oh, no. Don't hold me out of the preseason game. Please, coach. Don't do that. We'll start with the Packers tonight. Couple Brewers things to get to. Sal Frelick has rejoined the Brewers roster move earlier this afternoon, although he has a torn labrum, I guess. So we'll try to parse that out. Mike Clemens will be here at 5:30. We'll have some Tuesday musings. A good proper 5 to 7 minutes bookmarked for that at the end of this hour at 4:50. And also, there was another transaction made in the NFL yesterday. The Patriots made a trade. They traded Kayshon Booty to the

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3: Still pockets of congestion on the eastbound Beltline between the bridge and Park Street from a previously cleared accident at Southtown Drive. Brake lights in the construction zone on John Nolan and on County AB between Femride and 1218. No crashes or delays now, just traffic light and construction congestion downtown on East Wash Capitol Square and campus. Peak traffic is winding down now and there aren't as many slow spots as before, but you may still see some brake lights at the K&Q intersection in Westport and Verona Road approaching the Beltline. With your zone traffic, I'm Stacey Kay.
4: Final segment, Lewisco Sports Show. Appreciate Mike Clements. He'll be joining us throughout the week. I think Thursday evening he'll be back with us at 5:35. I always like to keep him flexible. He does so much on Bill's show. I just love Mike whenever we can get him. But we'll check in at least once more with him on this show before their preseason game and joint practices later this week. You know, the joint practices, ask any coach, they just get more out of the joint practices than the preseason games. It's like, yeah, we know. Part of the thing that annoys me about NFL head coaches is they feel like they have to reinvent everything. We can't call special teams, we gotta call it WeFence. We can't just have preseason games, we gotta have joint practices so we can control everything. All right. Sorry to be whiny. Brewers Mets tonight. We'll pick this up tomorrow. Excited to have a baseball game to talk about. Thanks for listening. Always.
5: 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WOZN Madison. 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

0: to the fan base, to everybody else in the college sports world. And I would expect a domino effect here of every major league following suit.
1: Yeah, 310-840-4910. So what does this mean? Daquan Wright, Xavier Harris, they're off LSU's roster. They can't sign them. Like. All right, good. Yeah. Good. Finally. The NCAA won't do it, right? And they're getting restraining orders thrown at them by these players saying, I don't know, I got a state judge in Texas or Louisiana saying, no, I could play. So screw you, NCAA. I'm playing. I'm going back. You know, you got the fifth year, the 5 years in a 5 year span right now being played out as well, with the NCAA granting that this is going to happen, that you do have a 5 year window to play for eligibility. So you can have fifth year players. And then, you know, but saying, oh, but for students that graduated or, you know, their academic year started in 2022, like people trying to get a fifth year right now. Well, some of you can, some of you can't. Oh, more restraining orders. All right. So, yeah, the NCAA won't step in and do anything. So good thing that the two major conferences, the Big Ten and now the SEC following suit, are finally giving us some freaking guardrails in college sports, right? And most importantly, college football, because there have been close to zero over the last few years. It is the Wild West, not only with the NIL and transfer portal, which are huge issues on their own, that we still don't have pretty clear-cut guidelines and rules and a committee to govern over, but now there's, you know, there's all these. The fact that you can go play in the NFL, oh, sorry, you didn't make the team. Okay, that's fine. I'm going to go back to college. And, you know, I was maybe a couple of weeks away from making an NFL roster, but hey, Lane Kiffin, you want me to play defensive end? You want me to play D tackle? Sure. Yeah, I'm going to go back to college. Like, no, absolutely not. That's wrong with everything that, like, we should be standing for with rules in sports and governing bodies. So thank you, Southeastern Conference. Thank you, SEC. You had to have the Big Ten laid out there first before you actually stood up and made a decision. But the Big Ten passing this rule today has absolutely paved the way for the SEC and Tony Petitti to go ahead and do that. Excuse me, Tony Petitti is the commissioner of the Big Ten. SEC Commissioner Sankey, right? Greg Sankey? Yeah. So thank you, Greg Sankey, yep, for finally stepping up and following suit here. This is a win for, I don't know, rationale. Right, Brad? I think that's what we can call it. This is a win for rationale, and this is a big L for Lane Kiffin. Wear it, Lane. Wear it proudly. You can't have NFL players on your roster. Sorry. Ooh, double standard. Cry about it.
0: Amen, man. Yeah, I'm tired about Lane Kiffin trying to skirt the rules and letter of the law, and I'm getting away essentially with highway robbery. And a number of other, you know, coaches have attempted to do the same thing. Some are standing on a high moral ground. Lane Kiffin doesn't believe in that. Everything is a blurred line, according to him. But now there is a line in the sand. This is what you can do. This is what you can't do. And I think the Big Ten now is going to make it universal across all the money-making sports. I think the ACC is going to follow suit here in short order. You know, the Pac-12 is going to be making a triumphant comeback in the world of college basketball this year. And to a certain extent, I think in college football, too. So, you know, they're probably going to issue a similar statute as well. Everybody will. And it may happen as early as tomorrow, the day after that. They'll get their crap together. They'll talk to their lawyers. They'll get it carved in stone. And we'll actually have some hard and fast, some black and white, some clear-cut rules that everybody can adhere to, because we need it right now. The NCAA is nutless. They are powerless, and they're not doing a damn thing. I've said this before, Pat. I want to get your thoughts on this. I have felt, because the NCAA has been circling the drain here for the better part of, like, what, the last 3, 4, 5 years, that there needed to be another institution launched to just govern college sports, to establish those safeguards, to establish those guardrails. Maybe this is the impetus. Maybe this is the thing that is the trigger point to get some semblance of organization. And as you said, overall morality, returning dignity to the games that we love. And no, I'm not saying get rid of the NIL. No, I'm not saying we shouldn't pay college athletes. Hell yeah, we should pay them. And I truly believe they should be allowed a CBA to collectively bargain. But we're getting closer to that now, because ultimately they're professional athletes. It's not like the

0: NFL, the NBA, Major League Baseball necessarily, but ain't that far off.
1: Yeah. No, you're absolutely right. 310-840-4910. Producer Brandon Combs puts in our show chat, could you imagine if anyone allows this to happen and maybe a guy like Daquan Wright comes back and balls out? Does he then go from an undrafted rookie who failed to make a roster into a first-round draft pick being eligible in two drafts? Yeah. Right? Or I don't know. Maybe the NFL... Maybe would the NFL be able to rule him ineligible? I don't know. I mean, either way, yeah. He ain't playing at LSU now with this with the SEC stepping up and ruling and passing this ruling after the Big Ten did it earlier today. 310-840-4910. Let's get back to your calls here. Again, open the show with the Falcons and a broader conversation about the NFC South. Let's get to Dave in Tampa, who's next up on BetMGM tonight, the home of the Buccaneers. Dave, what's going on? Dave? Now, we, in the last break, I asked our Lee in our Westwood One studios to ask Dave to hold on because we were going to get to him. He was holding patiently. So after all that time, you're telling me Dave is no longer there? Dave? Yikes. Brutal.
2: Don't know what to tell you. Yeah,
1: I feel like
2: he just hung up. Sorry, guys.
0: All right. Dave, drop the ball.
1: Well, all right, Dave, if you want to give a call back, I'm assuming that is Dave that's the big Buccaneers fan because we have a couple of folks in Tampa. We have a lot of folks in Tampa that call in. But I know there was one day the last time we were talking about the Bucs and Baker Mayfield. There was a Dave in Tampa. There might have been another Dave in Tampa or there was somebody else in Tampa, like a Rick in Tampa.
0: A lot of Daves.
1: But one of the callers in Tampa is a massive Bucs fan, and I'd be interested to hear if that is our guy Dave. Give a call back if you can, 310-840-4910. In the meantime, we do have a text here from Chuck in Alabama. Chuck says, been vacationing at the Gulf Coast for the past 10 days. Let's go streaking. I text in my play every night. My last was CJ Abrams. He stopped my streak, but tonight I'm going back to Abrams. He hits tonight. We will blitz all night. Chuck in Alabama, by the way, CJ Abrams 0-for-1 to start the game against the Colorado Rockies. So, Combs, are you able to pop on your mic and let me know, did that text come through as you sent it in? Is Chuck in Alabama maybe trying to pull a fast one on us? Did he think that maybe he would send it in after Abrams' first at bat, hoping that he got a hit and then try to send it in there?
3: No. He sent it. He sent it while we were doing streaking. Okay. But I just saw it. Sometimes there's a, sometimes you got to refresh in order for some of the texts to come through. So
1: that's all good. Combs, You're falling asleep at the wheel. Don't worry about it.
3: That's what happens when I'm listening to Pat Boyle. I fall asleep at the wheel.
1: Oh, hey, how you doing?
0: Twist
1: sweetheart? That was a nice little fire back. All right. 310-840-4910. We will take a short break here. And when we come back, speaking of the Big Ten, the biggest questions for each of the major teams, we'll try to answer them. We'll debate. Don't miss it. Coming up when we come back. He's Brad Evans. I'm Pat Boyle. A lot of college football coming your way. 310-840-4910. 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
16: Here's your 96.7 FM, 1670 AM The Zone weatherology forecast. Slight chance of thunderstorms tonight, otherwise partly cloudy skies. Lows level off around 66. Winds out of the south, 8 to 15 miles an hour. Sunshine mixed with clouds at times again. Tomorrow, slight chance of thunderstorms. Daytime highs approaching 83. Clear skies. Tomorrow night, lows dip down to about 61. Right now, it's 77 degrees. I'm staff meteorologist Megan Mulford on The Zone.
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3: 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If you're wondering why the Falcons still haven't named a starting QB, it's because Tua has done nothing to win the job while Michael Penix had been on the sidelines. Penix was finally medically cleared yesterday after the torn ACL late last season, and now everybody in Atlanta, the fans and Kevin Stefanski included, should be rooting for Penix to win the starting job. It's the only prayer the Falcons have of making the playoffs this year. I'm Pat Boyle.
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0: Your live game night huddle. 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
1: 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Hour number three of this Tuesday get-together kicks off right now. Don't forget, you can watch the